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0: Fox Across America with Jimmy Fallon holding this country together during UN week. I can tell you on pretty good authority, as a former New York City cab driver, it is a bad week to be commuting into the city, but a great week to be a hooker. Joining us now, a woman who's commuting into the city, just to be clear, I want to put you in the correct category. Although prices are so expensive here, we all got to get resourceful in our own way. Political pundit and fan favorite on this show and every show she's ever been on, Caroline Sunshine returns to the show. Hey, girl.
1: Hey, girl.
0: A lot of rumors about you right now.
1: That I'm not a hooker. Not that either, to be clear.
0: Well, if you're wondering why my staff just left the control room, I'm kidding. They were all excited. Good to have you on the East Coast. This is the most psychotic week of the year in New York because, like, the traffic, the UN, the diplomats, all that stuff. But when I was a cab driver, that is all you do is you drop hookers off at embassies. That's a big thing.
1: You would have, I mean, you have the best stories generally, I feel like, from your time as a cab driver. But, like, I would love to hear a story from UN week. Yeah.
0: It's a good one. Do you know really quickly, this is the 3-year anniversary

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0: And there it is, Fox Across America with Jimmy Fallon. We are in New York this entire week. It's Parents Weekend. I got to go see Lincoln up at college, hold his ankles for a couple of keg stands. Then we go back out on the road in the month of October, Richmond. If you're listening on WRVA, we're going to be down in Richmond October the 3rd. Those tickets are flying. Then we're heading to Clearwater, Florida, October the 10th. Then we're in Colorado Springs, October the 17th. And then we are in Santa Rosa, California, October 24th. Big damn deal. November is also bananas. We're going to be in Grand Junction, Colorado. We're going to be in Indianapolis. We're going to be in Oklahoma City. And then we're going to close out the schedule in Concord, New Hampshire, back on the East Coast just the same. And then William, my comedy pimp, has a very aggressive 2027 schedule. If you want to see me live any of these dates, they are on sale now at foxacrossamerica.com. Whew, I will tell you this. The best comedy I've seen. There's this back and forth between Trump and the media right now. They hate him. He's, you know, picking fights over who should and shouldn't have access. There's a lot of people defending the media, everything in between. I mean, for my money, every time the media is making headlines for making themselves the center of a story, I am just hearkened back to other times where they made themselves the center of the story. Like, do you remember this report? I played some of this yesterday. Here's Rachel Maddow pretty definitively claiming Donald Trump works for Russia. Clip 27.
1: The bottom line of this dossier, the bottom line allegation, the point of it is that the Trump campaign didn't just benefit from Russia interfering in our presidential campaign. The point of this is they colluded.

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0: We are Red Eye Radio. He is Eric Cronin. I'm Gary McNamara. Coming up, some new polling and that antitrust story from the other day, Paramount Warner merger.
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2: News. I'm Sue Guzman. President Trump delivering his speech before the United Nations General Assembly Tuesday, reiterating his threat to Iran. Fox Business Network's Everett Lawrence reports.
3: The president says he's open to a deal, but is contemplating total annihilation for the Iranian leaders. Now, the chokehold on the Strait of Hormuz pushed up oil prices, which increased gas prices.
2: Iran's president addresses the General Assembly today. A Republican senator calling for a congressional probe of President Trump's oldest son. Fox's Lisa Brady.
4: In a letter to the Senate Judiciary Committee, Utah Senator John Curtis says Donald Trump Jr. should be investigated over his business dealings and subpoenaed after a Russian oligarch paid for some of his wedding celebrations earlier this year. The bride, Bettina Trump, has called Umar Kremlev a dear friend.
2: The president did not attend that wedding. 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
12: It's Wednesday, September 23rd. This is the Fox News Rundown. President Trump addressing the UN General Assembly Tuesday, saying he has a big decision to make about Iran.
13: Arguing the United States offered Iran multiple opportunities to abandon its nuclear program.
14: Yet even after we agreed to a ceasefire for nuclear discussions, Iran promptly violated it with brazen acts of terrorism against civilian ships from other countries.
13: The president faces significant criticism abroad and in the U.S. for that decision. President Trump also told the UN General Assembly that he has a big decision to make: strike a deal with Iran to rebuild it or annihilate it. He also revealed U.S. officials, including envoy Steve Witkoff and Jared Kushner, met with the Iranian delegation for 3 hours. He says the talks were very productive.
12: Fox's Rich Edson. A new Fox News power ranking shows Democrats leading Republicans in several House races, with the midterms quickly approaching.
15: They're gaining momentum. 17 House races shifted to the Democrats as they campaign on the issue of affordability. Meantime, President Trump is reminding voters of the progress that Republicans have made as they work to carry out his agenda. Trump stopped the humanitarian crisis that took place at the border under the Biden administration. Illegal crossings now at historic lows. He also touted economic gains. And in the Senate, control of the chamber is now up for grabs. The state of Kansas now joins New Hampshire and North Carolina to round out the list of 9 battleground states. And both parties are projected to have 47 seats, with 6 seats rated as toss-up.
12: Fox's Christina Coleman. In a powerful nor'easter threatening millions along the East Coast, here's Fox Weather's Robert Ray.
16: Heavy surf already coming in. We could see waves up to 18 feet in the coming days as this nor'easter is developing, with wind gusts up to 60 miles per hour. And what that could possibly do is knock out power to many communities up and down the I-95 corridor.
12: A flash flood emergency issued in New Mexico. Evacuations underway in Mora County because of Hurricane Polo. I'm Sue Guzman on the Fox News Rundown.
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1: The Tampa Bay Rays are the American League East champions. For the fifth time in their history, they take the division title, defeating the Yankees 6-1 Tuesday to also clinch the number one seed in the American League. The Yankees will play in the wild card series, likely facing the Red Sox. Elsewhere, the Phillies took down the Brewers 6-4. Zach Wheeler collecting his 2,000th career strikeout. He's the 10th active pitcher to reach that mark. And the Diamondbacks keeping their playoff hopes alive with a 7-2 victory against the Rockies. They remain four games back of the Phillies for the final NL wildcard spot. That's your sports on the Fox News Rundown. Tony Genualdo, Fox News.
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3: I've always said this. You can tell me and others will tell me, and I know I'm wrong. I have never found the Atlanta Falcons or the Tampa Bay Buccaneers interesting. There are just some teams that I just simply don't watch. Green Bay is one, particularly in the evening when it's snowing, I will watch. And here's the thing. When Cooper Rush, what was he, the backup for the Cowboys for a while, and yes. He would come in and everybody, it's the Scott Mitchell factor. You can look this up. Scott Mitchell with the Dolphins was his backup quarterback, or maybe, and then I think the Lions signed him to be their quarterback, and he lasted about a minute. The backup's a backup for a reason, and Cooper Rush is showing you that he's a backup. But to be fair, they did draft Penix. He's hurt. Tua came over. He's banged up.
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12: Imagine getting a phone call from your bank. The bank's name is listed on the caller ID with the correct phone number. They know key details about you, your name, your account numbers, maybe even your social security number or mother's maiden name. They warn you, you have fallen victim to a financial scam. But the plot twist is that they are the scammers. This is happening across the country at an alarming rate. So how can you protect yourself from these growing scams, including those in which the scammer is impersonating your bank? First, don't answer any calls you aren't expecting. Scammers are spoofing phone numbers so that the phone number shows up on your phone with the name of a big company, even though they are not affiliated with it. If you don't answer your phone, you take away a huge tool for scammers. Next, only contact companies using a trusted phone number or touch point. If you get a voicemail message about an issue, such as supposedly being the victim of a scam, or a text or email, again, do not panic. Instead, find a trusted touch point. For banks, credit card companies, and other financial providers, find their phone number on the back of your bank card or an old paper statement that you know is legitimate. You can also go to their website and look for a phone number or customer service email address. This puts you in control of the contact, and you can safely find out if there's legitimately an issue or if you have been contacted by a scammer. Next, don't give out sensitive information. If you do let a text or phone call break through, and you shouldn't, but I know it happens, do not respond or give out sensitive information in response to their requests. They may send you a text and ask you for a security code sent to your phone. This is them trying to scam you, not help you. Instead, seek out a trusted phone number and call the company to verify whether there is a problem. If there is, they can help you directly. Much of the time, though, you'll find out it was a scam attempt. Next up, don't fall for urgency. Creating urgency is key for scammers. They make you worried. You get into a state of panic and you take action without thinking. If you are asked to take any urgent action, such as going to a bank immediately, withdrawing or moving funds, buying gift cards, immediately giving out information or anything else, stop and take a beat. This may sound obvious, but thousands of well-meaning people have fallen victim to the psychological manipulation of scammers. And definitely have a family code phrase. With AI technology, even voices are being spoofed. Have a family code phrase among your family members that isn't published anywhere. Scammers are everywhere. They are relentless, and they will stop at nothing to try to fleece you. Be diligent, take control of your communications, and diffuse urgency so that they do not succeed. I'm Carol Roth, author of You Will Own Nothing. You can connect with me at carolroth.com/news.
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21: Iran's president will take the world stage. I'm Dave Anthony, Fox News. The morning after President Trump threatened the country with possible annihilation in his speech at the United Nations.
22: But I believe we'll make a deal right after the election.
21: And for the first time in months, the U.S. and Iran had negotiations.
23: The indirect meeting took place on the sidelines of the U.N. General Assembly in New York. Qatari mediators shuttled messages between the two sides. President Trump's envoy Steve Witkoff and Iran's foreign minister were involved. President Trump said the talks lasted 3 hours and were very productive. Iran's foreign ministry says it restated its demand that the U.S. cease acts of aggression.
21: That's Fox's Jonathan Savage. Also today at the U.N., you Ukraine's President Volodymyr Zelensky will speak after he also had a meeting at the UN with President Trump trying to end the war with Russia. The president also met with Venezuela's acting president, Delcy Rodriguez, who will speak at the General Assembly today as well. Also later today, ahead of talks tomorrow at the White House,
1: President Trump will give Chinese President Xi Jinping a warm welcome, greeting him at Joint Base Andrews. It is a rare occurrence as most U.S. presidents greet foreign leaders at the White House. The president, though, argues his personal diplomacy serves U.S. interests as he and Xi get ready to navigate several sensitive topics, including trade, tariffs, and AI.
21: Fox's Madeline Rivera. Some lawmakers are calling for new regulations to prevent artificial intelligence from going dangerously out of control. A new Fox News poll shows 6 in 10 surveyed view AI unfavorably. The legal fight over congressional redistricting in Missouri continues after an appeals court ruled they have to use new maps in November.
2: Thus far, the Supreme Court has disagreed, letting stand a decision by the Missouri Supreme Court, which ordered the state to use the same U.S. House districts as it did in the previous two elections. The Supreme Court now giving supporters of the new map till midday today to respond to the latest appeal.
21: That's Fox's Sue Guzman. 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
14: The Mitch Wright Plumbing, Heating, and Air News Desk. Here's what you need to know.
24: Good morning. Just wrapping up the last of the paving work over on I-40 westbound. Crews right around Germantown Parkway. All the lanes back open. They're also wrapping up the work over in West Memphis on 4055 westbound between the split and 7th Streets. So traffic is slow, but it's thinning out pretty quickly. And we get an injury crash down south at Shelby Drive in Tulane. I'm Whitty with your total traffic.
25: Here's your forecast from News Channel 3. A near-perfect day ahead. Sunshine, lower 80s, north winds, and then temperatures drop into the lower 60s tonight. From the Severe Weather Center, I'm News Channel 3 weather expert Todd Demers.
26: Could it be 67 this morning? How about that? Feeling pretty darn good. 603. Wednesday, September 23rd, your news updates brought to you by Mitch Wright Plumbing, Heating, and Air.
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28: Well, number one.
29: Oh, we're halfway there, but not necessarily living on a prayer. Lasagna Hall, the Shelby County Clerk, the new Shelby County Clerk, says her office is making a ton of progress on thousands of unprocessed auto title and tag applications that were discovered when she took office this month. She told county commissioners after her first week in office that the staff had found 34 crates of unprocessed applications. She said 17 of those 34 crates have now been taken care of, and those date back as far as June 29th. Also, there were checks in there totaling thousands of dollars plus unprocessed credit card payments. And the staff has been working overtime on Saturdays. They also dedicated a Wednesday to the work and worked on the project, of course, during business hours. She said over 7,000 motor vehicle transactions were processed during that time. So if you don't have your tags yet, sounds like they may be coming really, really soon.
30: Number two.
26: University of Mississippi has, two students have been found dead. The Lafayette County coroner confirmed yesterday, according to narcotics investigators. Law enforcement is handling the cases, and they say there are two separate investigations on the campus. At this time, officials have not confirmed any evidence that links the two deaths, nor do they have any confirmation that kratom or any other substance contributed to their death. But the one thing that appears to be in common is that packaged kratom at both locations where the bodies were found was purchased at a store during the investigation into the deaths. Kratom is marketed, of course, at gas stations to help with anxiety and pain, but actually it has heroin-like, oxycodone-like effects, and the main component of kratom was found in the system of Memphis Grizzlies player Brandon Clark when he was found dead in his autopsy announced Also, Tay Keith, a Memphis native and Grammy-nominated producer, who also died from an overdose this year. Kratom was also found in his system in the autopsy. So this Kratom stuff is bad news. There's no question about it.
30: Number three.
29: And there are new appointees to the Shelby County District Attorney's Office, according to the DA's office. Leslie Rainey will serve as Deputy District Attorney, and Monica Timmerman will serve as Associate Deputy District Attorney. And Rainey will succeed Paul Hagerman, who was recently appointed to serve as a judge in one of Shelby County's new criminal court divisions. Timmerman will succeed Chris LaRue, who is a longtime prosecutor. If the name Timmerman sounds, Monica Timmerman sounds familiar, you may recall back in September of 2023, she had her law license temporarily suspended because back in December of 2022, she had been arrested for DUI here in Memphis. Court records of her arrest show she admitted to having vodka and Sprite at a bar in the Shelby County District Attorney's Office. Timmerman attended the office's holiday party that evening where guests were responsible for buying their own drinks. She had also been in that case. She had also been sentenced to jail time, according to ABC 24. This is from back in 2023. She'd been sentenced to 11 months, 29 days in prison with all but 48 hours of that suspended. And she got credit for 18 hours already served and also had to pay nearly $5,000 in restitution to MLGW for crashing into the utility pole near Overton Park. So I guess she knows the law.
30: Number four.
26: U.S. Attorney for the Western District, Donovan, has announced they have three new assistant United States attorneys. Stephen Ragland is a highly experienced and accomplished attorney and prosecutor. He's got 38 years in law. And since 2014, Steve has served as an assistant DA general in the Shelby County DA's office. Also, Omar Malik is a trial attorney with 10 years litigation experience, overseeing operations across the campus of the University of Tennessee Health Science Center in Memphis. And Sherilyn Pasha has experience in public service and the private sector as well. They will all be working under Michael Donovan's direction at the U.S. Attorney's Office here in the Western District. That means they will hopefully be able to speed up and prosecute more cases in West Tennessee. So those who are looking to or who have committed crimes, they're coming for you.
30: Number five.
29: They're going to get you and cuff you and stuff you. Now, this is from the Riverbend Maximum Security Institution. Reginald Steed was serving 27 years for aggravated assault, especially aggravated robbery, and attempted voluntary manslaughter. He died overnight. Sneed was also facing a new charge of first-degree murder after being accused of murdering correctional officer Justin Padigo. Padigo was killed at the Morgan County Correctional Complex on February 24th. It's still not clear the cause of Sneed's death. The investigation is ongoing, but the repeat offender has died in jail.
26: 610 Memphis Morning News Time at News Talk 98.9 and online at newstalk989.com. 901-683-0989. That's our number here to the studio. You can also use that same number as a text line if you want to just text in your message. We always prefer and we enjoy hearing from you guys in the early hours of Memphis Morning News. But if you can't call in and you still want to make a comment, that's the way to do it. 901-683-0989. Before we get started, I do want to remind you that we are going to, on Saturday, be at Latimer Lakes Park in Horn Lake. Toyota Fernando presents the Blue Hope Walk for prostate cancer awareness. And early detection is the key, obviously. And that is one of the main reasons we're doing it. G3, Gary Goen Group, will be performing, and we'll have food trucks and also some other vendors and exhibitors to help, you know, just bring awareness to prostate cancer. We got a good list of people who have signed up to walk with us. I'll be out there. Also, all of our other personalities from our other Cumulus Media stations will be walking with you. And we would love to see you join us on Saturday. It's going to be a great day. The weather looks like it's going to be awesome for it. So we call it the Blue Hope Walk, the first one we've held here in the Mid-South. And big thanks to Toyota of Hernando, Southeast Urology Network, Super Low Food, Zenith Vascular, Methodist Cancer Institute will be out there, and Human Technology Prosthetics and Orthotics as well. That's Saturday. More details, click on Blue Hope Walk at newstalk989.com.
29: And it's just a 1 mile walk, so that's for most people 15 to 20 minutes, maybe 25 minutes. It's basically it's like an evening stroll in the morning to help out on the Blue Hope Walk, which is not much. I mean, that's most people do that. It's and if you've heard of this, or these things are very laid back. I think you'll really enjoy this.
26: Yeah, it in no way is a race or anything. It's all about prostate cancer awareness, and that's what it is about on Saturday. So Latimer Lakes Park in Horn Lake, which is an awesome place to have it as well. 901-683-0989. We'll get some of the local stories. This story out of Ole Miss. We also have big news with President Trump today. Xi Jinping is in town. One thing I want to mention. Yesterday, Madeline Scarpino. That's her. Is it Madeline? Madison. Madison Scarpino, Fox News, was in town yesterday doing a report on Memphis City Council and the third and final vote in the potential moratorium of SpaceX AI, well, of any additional data center popping up. Yeah, the data center topic continues. And Madison Scarpino, whose dad, Madison Scarpino went to Ole Miss, but her dad has a coaching a history, I think, with University of Memphis. So she's no stranger to this, to these parts. So when they assigned her the story, they said, hey, Scarpino, we need you to go to Memphis and talk to residents of this community called Boxtown and ask them what they think and what is life like with a data center not too far away. Remember, the data center is at Electrolux, former Electrolux factory, which is essentially, is it President's Island? It's close to it, but it's in a very isolated industrial place.
29: Right. Had hell not been raised over it, a lot of folks probably would have had no clue.
26: And had the name Elon Musk not been attached to it, some other outfit came in and did it, you probably wouldn't hear much about it either. It was just the fact that Elon Musk, because of his ties with MAGA and the Trump administration and Doge and everything, that it is an issue, I think, or has been a political issue from day one. But the resident said that it smells like burnt cabbage.
0: I can't do the things that I used to do, like raise the window early in the morning, feel the fresh breeze. But now you smell, when the air comes, you smell burnt cabbage and stuff like that, and I have to let them down.
26: So burnt cabbage is what was the smell of burnt cabbage was what the lady said. And I don't know if that's coming off the generators, which I don't know how often they run those generators. I think those are primarily for backup. But that was the, when I heard the story and I watched it on Fox on the news channel yesterday, I thought that's, and I'm not taking away from what this lady's experiencing. If she used to be able to put her windows down at her house, and the breeze, I guess, from coming off the river, coming off of, you know, West Tennessee, East Arkansas, blowing in her house, was not the smell of burnt cabbage, but now it is. Okay, there is a difference. And if you don't feel like you can put your windows down, but is that a reason why a data center should not be built because of the smells of, it's just one issue that was brought up. And I just thought, if that's why we're trying to put a moratorium on more data centers, we've heard about the noise. It's been mitigated pretty well. The Elon Musk in the SpaceX AI data center here in Memphis, I don't think is nearly, well, I know it's not nearly as close to residents as the one in South Haven. And the mayor down there, while worried about broken mini blinds, also has, I think, mitigated some of the noise.
29: I think after listening to that lady, my questions would be, one would be the first question would be the same as you had. It's like, okay, well, when was this? Was this when the generators were going? Is that every day? Did Madison Scarpino smell the same thing? And did the neighbors smell things? Maybe she's got long, you know, it's possible that that's exactly what it is, but maybe, you know, heck, I know people that have long COVID that smell weird things or can't smell things that they used to smell. Things smell differently. I would want a little bit more context, but to your point, I would want to know if that's, you know, when did she smell that? Does she, you know, still smell that? Does anybody else smell that? Because people's sniffers are a little different person to person.
26: Mm-hmm. 901-683-0989. Lee, Lee's gone. All right, Lee, dial us back up if you want to get in on the conversation this morning. We saw you on the board. Also, yesterday, Trump was at the UN General Assembly, and man, basically to his face, the president of Iran was there, sitting there quietly while Trump basically publicly to his face said, you know, do I basically annihilate, you know, and or do I give you another chance? It was almost like an open room negotiation meeting going on before our very eyes.
29: But also with a mixture of mockery, too. Do I blow you up?
26: Yeah.
29: Or do I give you another chance because I'm a nice guy? People say I'm a nice guy. Nice guy.
3: I have a big decision to make. Will a deal be made with Iran, or do I annihilate the Islamic Republic and do it quickly, never giving them a chance to kill and destroy people and countries again?
26: Yeah, he went on to suggest that, hey, you know what? I may just have to drive you right into hell.
3: Do I drive them into hell with no chance of survival and no hope of future greatness or generations? But I believe we'll make a deal right after the election because it doesn't make sense for them not to.
26: Yeah, and he keeps putting this place marker out there that it will all happen right after the election. That he thinks that the war will be over right after the election. Yesterday he suggested that we're going to make a deal right after the election.
29: That's an interesting thing to us. Well, if it's going to happen, it seems like that's when it's going to be more likely to happen. But if you'll recall, he also had proclaimed that he was going to end the Russia-Ukraine war within 7 days of taking office. That did not happen. They're still going at it. So, timelines are fluid in Trump world because he's a negotiator. So, I don't know.
26: And the question is, could this attack... I agree with it. I think we had to do this. We have to do this. And Trump is the right man to navigate us through this with Iran and the Islamic Republic. It's not necessarily the people of Iran. It's the leadership. And we're dealing with so many different factions of air quotes leadership in Iran. But... you know, I heard the argument yesterday was, well, why couldn't we have just waited till after the election, knowing that the midterms were coming up, organize this, get it ready, and then right after the midterms, bombs away. Instead of doing it and then now trying to navigate not only Iran's ability to keep this damn thing lingering, but also potentially losing leverage in the midterms. 901-683-0989. Your thoughts on that. And we'll also, we have plenty of guests scheduled this morning. So it should be a pretty busy morning.
29: Yeah, it should be off and running. And, of course, some of the usual suspects we'll hear from. Don't forget, at 8:05, we'll hear from Jim Shoemaker. And as Ditch rightfully points out, at any time, if you've got a question on your mind and you want to ask before he gets on the air, just text us, 901-683-0989. Make sure you put the word Jim in that text so that it goes to a folder where he can answer those questions. Or if you don't, it'll pop up on our screen, and hopefully we'll remember to get that question to him. But use Jim as a great resource, and he'll be here at 8:05 to talk with us.
24: Good morning. Wrapped up all of our interstate construction from the overnight, so everything is recovering for now, both here and over in West Memphis, and looking pretty good. We got a handful of crashes. We have this one that should be wrapping up pretty soon here at Shelby Drive in Tulane. Just got a new one in at Shelby Drive in Pleasant Hill, and an injury crash in the Orange Mound area at Goodlett and Chuck. I'm Wendy Hayes with your total traffic.
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25: Here's your forecast from News Channel 3. A near-perfect day ahead. Sunshine, lower 80s, north winds, and then temperatures drop into the lower 60s tonight. From the Severe Weather Center, I'm News Channel 3 weather expert Todd Demers.
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26: 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We also, we're going to talk about, you know, the college enrollment numbers are ever-changing, and really in the area, with the exception of community colleges, there seems to be a decline in enrollment the last couple of years. Also education choice in Tennessee. Where do things fall from a K through 12? Where is Tennessee at as we continue to evolve, I guess, into a school choice, air quotes, state? We actually will be talking with Jonathan Butcher. Education Freedom, the report card is out. And it's an interesting report on where Tennessee falls in comparison to other states on this Education Freedom report card and the whole idea of, you know, being a school choice state. And Jonathan Butcher will join us a little later this morning around 7:45 or so to talk about the details of that scorecard that has been released this week. Talking with Tim Burchett's staff yesterday, you know, Tim Burchett is congressman in East Tennessee in District 2, and he has proposing a couple of things to help with gas prices, specifically with diesel. And we may hear from Mr. Burchett this morning, or Tim, as he says, just call me Tim.
29: Yeah, he said, I may just call him. So we'll see.
26: So we'll see if he calls us, if he has the availability to do so. Otherwise, we'll just we'll give you some of the details on what he plans on doing, his proposal to ease the pain, especially with diesel. We're talking $6 a gallon now, and that's going to, obviously, it not only affects the trucking companies, but eventually that cost, if it sticks around at those prices for too long, we'll start seeing it affect the consumers on a regular basis in the stores, because the cost of getting the goods to the store, or even if you think about it, well, I just don't need to go to the store, I'll just buy it online. Well, it's got to be delivered somehow, somewhere.
29: Which is interesting, because if you see something on sale at the grocery store, well, that price is going to be offset. That discount is going to be offset because of the fuels prices going upward. At some point, if these prices continue to climb, I mean, it's tough out there for the trucking industry, for a lot of these folks running on diesel, and for just the average consumer. It's not an easy way to go right now with these fuel costs. And, you know, here's the thing, Ditch, is one of the things that made America what it is and made it great was the freedom of mobility. And when you have jacked up prices for fuel, it limits a lot of people, or it makes it cost prohibitive to travel as much or as far. And when we have these expensive prices, it does hit at the core of who we are as Americans. Americans love to roam, to get out, to move, to haul things, whether it's people or products. And this hurts us at the fabric, because that was part of what blew up this country into something massive and something great. Hopefully help will come soon. But Jonathan, Fox News Radio is coming up. I don't know hello to Jonathan, to all the Jonathans out there. I don't know why I mentioned Jonathan, but hello to all the Jonathans and all of you out there. Pop quiz clue coming up in 20 minutes. It's 6:31.
14: News. I'm Gianna Gelosi. President Trump rolling out the red carpet for Chinese President Xi Jinping for bilateral talks and a state dinner. Fox's Jonathan Savage.
16: Many will hope to see an extension of the truce on tariffs announced after the leaders met in South Korea last October. Trade is a long-standing challenge for the two superpowers, as is Taiwan. China wants the U.S. to stop arming the breakaway island.
14: The U.S. and China in a race to dominate artificial intelligence.
17: President Trump is urging world leaders to join him in referring to artificial intelligence as super intelligence. At the U.N. General Assembly, the president said the U.S. rejects what he called any attempt to construct a globalist scheme to control AI. Many tech leaders and lawmakers are urging restraint and new AI regulations.
14: That's Fox's Jared Halpern. 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
18: The Mitch Right Plumbing, Heating, and Air News Desk. Here's what you need to know.
24: Good morning. Wrapped up all of our interstate construction from the overnight, so everything is recovering for now, both here and over in West Memphis, and looking pretty good. Then we got a handful of crashes. We have this one that should be wrapping up pretty soon here at Shelby Drive in Tulane. Just got a new one in at Shelby Drive in Pleasant Hill, and an injury crash in the Orange Mound area, Goodlett and Chuck. I'm Wendy Hayes with your total traffic.
25: Here's your forecast from News Channel 3. A near perfect day ahead. Sunshine, lower 80s, north winds, and then temperatures drop into the lower 60s tonight. From the Severe Weather Center, I'm News Channel 3 weather expert Todd Demers.
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26: And just like that, here we go. We're back. 6:36 Memphis Morning News. Is everything not so copacetic with Dolly Parton's estate? Some infighting possibly. We'll talk about it during the good, the bad, and the ugly here around 6:50 this morning. I also know that Tim will deliver a clue to make it a little bit easier for you early risers in Memphis Morning News, with a clue on the pop quiz. Up for grabs on the pop quiz today is a 4-pack of tickets to the Mid-South Fair.
29: Ooh.
26: 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Today would be no exception to that, right?
29: That is correct, sir. We have a clue teed up to help increase your odds of winning.
26: Good news, bad news, I guess depends on what side of this you're on. U.S. alcohol sales is dipping. For some, they say, well, that's good news. And this is on the heels of some record high alcohol sales during COVID. There was another time in history when alcohol sales spiked. Not quite as much during COVID as it did during COVID, but when do you think that time in our life was? What other critical moment, historical moment in this country and the world, do you think saw a big spike in alcohol sales?
29: Either the end of World War II.

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1: Wow.
2: Use among millennials has plunged 17%. The younger people are seeing, the sober curious trends. The trouble spot with alcohol sales is with people 50 to 64 years old. Heavy drinking is up 36% since 2018 with that age group. They locked onto the bottle of booze during COVID and haven't put it down since. The younger groups that I mentioned in this report are not using alcohol as much, but there is some curious trends with cannabis use that they say is playing a role in this. And as it becomes more legally acceptable or legal, and more widely accepted, I'm not sure with who, but with some, I guess, that may be a reason why you have a decline with Gen Z and millennials in alcohol use. And, you know, we're talking about this story out of Ole Miss yesterday that broke in the news that two students were found dead. And the one common link between the two, if there is a connection to the two of them, the authorities say they are two completely separate cases in their investigations, but there was kratom found, packaged kratom. And, you know, when you go to a convenience store and you see all these packaged caplets and pills and all these things, especially at the checkout, you know, we used to have to deal with, like, the National Enquirer and all the candy and all the stuff at the checkout of stores. Now, especially at gas stations, it's all of these products that spike your energy and that give you highs and lows. Kratom is one of those, not legal in Lafayette County or the city of Oxford, but it's not illegal in Mississippi. Some states have banned it, some have not. I believe kratom is legal in Arkansas, is it not?
1: I believe that's correct.
2: So the one common thing between the two cases, the two deaths that were discovered yesterday and reported yesterday was packaged kratom. And Lafayette County Sheriff Joey East says, he told our news partner, Channel 3.
3: Kratom acts as an opioid, so it's similar to heroin. So we know that Narcan will take an effect. I would, you know, if you're going to use these things, then you need to be smart and have resources available in case something happens.
2: I, for one, even when I was younger and in my party days, I don't think I ever bought a product for a high or a low from a gas station. Now, there's other places you can get stuff, but I'm talking about legal products. It just doesn't seem, I would prefer to get my gas and my sushi from a gas station.
1: Yes, yeah.
2: But not my mood enhancers. And I'm not making light of what happened at Ole Miss. My point is that maybe these things, you know, I'm not necessarily calling for a ban on all this stuff, but boy, when you go to the gas station and you walk up to the register, even just to give them a 20 spot for 2 gallons of gas at this point, look around and see all of the products that are sold right there at the register to enhance your mood. Whether it's just super caffeinated shots of some, you know, liquid, or these caplets, all these different caplets to boost your, you know, your sexual experience, to boost your mood, or to, in kratom, you know, it's as the sheriff there said, they act as an opioid, or it acts as an opioid, or that's how it apparently makes you feel.
1: They're usually all right next to the replacement cords for your cell phone.
2: Yeah.
1: Next to the USB cords.
2: Next to the $20 USB cords, you can get a package.

0: The kratom.
1: And the roses. The bucket of roses that last minute, I'm in trouble. I need to get a rose.
0: But these things, the businesses that deal in selling this stuff, it must be big business because, I mean, I brought it up here in Memphis. These vape stores are everywhere. And it's not just Memphis, really. It's everywhere. But every time a business closes, not every time, maybe that's a little hyperbolic, but oftentimes when a business closes, eventually it's going to open up as a 24-hour drive-through vape shop.
1: We have vape shops and chicken tender places, more than we ever need in Memphis, Ditch.
0: And if that's where you're seeking mood enhancement through a vape shop or a gas station, there's other places that you can get, you know, your highs and your lows. And I'm not talking about using substance for the highs and the lows. I get it. Young people feel very bold and feel oftentimes like, you know, hey, nothing's going to, I'm going to go party tonight. I'm going to get this kratom, or I'm going to get whatever these caplets are to enhance my night with my 12 pack. It is not the place to do it.
1: Were we prepared as a society for the onslaught that social media brings? Because we're all inundated with a message of we got to keep up with people because we're not enough. And at some point, I think that weighs on people. You think that we were just ill-prepared for the proliferation of technology? Because we go through a range of emotions from happiness to hate to anger to jealousy to inadequacy pretty quickly. And some people do it multiple times a day. And I can see where this easy fix seems like that's a solution, Ditch. You bring up such a good point because they wouldn't have large displays of all of this stuff in the convenience stores if it didn't sell.
0: And there wouldn't be so many of them if there wasn't big business. And, you know, you think of all of the different products. You see these vape places everywhere. And the drive-through, the 24-hour drive-through vape shops on Summer Avenue. I'm thinking to myself, at 4 o'clock in the morning, 5 o'clock in the morning, who needs a 24-hour drive-through vape shop? I mean, seriously. Now, I'm also not for more regulation. If consumers are doing it and they're these companies are making money, as long as it's legal from a state sales perspective, there's, you know, hey, I guess more power to them. But you got to take a look at it now. As yet, with what happened at Ole Miss, I think another eye opener. Of exactly what are these places selling?
1: It is it is to your now. It's kind of like light or power poles, the wooden ones that are snapped or bent. Now that you've brought this to my personal awareness, now there are things probably when I walk into a store or look at strip malls that I won't be able to unsee now. It's kind of like when it's brought to your attention, it's like, oh, now you start looking, you know, and paying more attention to the detail.
0: And I go back to the news about alcohol sales down with Gen Z, and I wonder if all of these packaged products that you can get at these convenience stores, maybe one of the reasons why it contributes to, and I'm not saying that we should replace, you know, kratom with alcohol sales. I made the point earlier to say there's good news and there's bad news. The alcohol sales with Gen Z is down, which I think is good news. Younger people have discovered that you don't necessarily need to always go get a 12-pack. But sales in some of these other things may be up. And maybe that is a contributing factor to it. But with the deaths at Ole Miss, you got to take a look at this kratom stuff and some of these other products that are sold at these convenience stores and these 24-hour vape shops. I it doesn't even matter if it's a 24-hour vape shop, but and not all vape shops have all of this stuff. The reason I specifically say these 24-hour shops is I've never been to one, but I can imagine if you're driving up, they probably have a menu of items that is pretty extensive beyond just vapes. And I just wonder about the regulation and how, you know, how that industry is policed. And maybe it's time to take a look. 901-683-0989-650, the pop quiz clue. We'll do that next.
2: 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Also, right around Malfunction Junction starting to build up for us as well. A crash at Goodlett and Chuck, and also a crash at Jefferson and Pauline downtown, and still trying to clean one up at Shelby Drive in Pleasant Hill. I'm Woody with your total traffic.
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0: Got any good news?
1: Yeah. Hey, if you've visited the CVS website recently, you could get some money. Yeah, there's two tiers to what reimbursement you can get. This is in a class action settlement with the pharmacy chain. The class action lawsuit claims CVS disclosed customers' personal data collected on the pharmacy's website to Criteo, an advertising company. CVS said it hadn't violated any laws but agreed to settle the case. You can either get a direct payment of $5. Yeah, anybody can pretty much get that if you submit the claim. But if you can actually prove that you were on the website, the receipts or screenshots, you can get $10. Make those plans for retirement now.
0: Apple will pay you up to $25 if you purchase an iPhone between 2024 and 25. The 15 and the 16 Max and Pro Max, they've set aside $250 million in a settlement for promising enhanced Siri features that they didn't deliver on. So if you want to go through the hoops to get your $25 for that Apple iPhone, go to it.
14: Let's get right to the bad news.
0: Well, Dolly Parton's estate has taken a turn for at least the dramatic side of things. Maybe bad news. Well, it is bad news for Brian Seaver. Do you remember the nephew, Brian Seaver, who announced Dolly's death in the video?
1: Yes.
0: He's longtime security chief for the family, for Dolly, and just about everything that was the estate. But he has lost his job. The estate has fired him.
1: Whoa.
0: And apparently there is a deepening Parton family power struggle going on, according to TMZ. Brian Seaver has been abruptly removed as head of security for all of her properties. Home in Nashville, a museum, downtown residence, a warehouse, and a new security team has been installed. A termination letter was sent to him by the estate. And his involvement in the trust, the Dolly Parton Dean Trust, in his relation to the assets of that have not changed. So he's just no longer head of security, but apparently they haven't completely kicked him out of the trust yet. And I'm not sure exactly what's going on there, but he hints to working or saying that there is a there is some drama brewing within the estate.
15: It can be very ugly.
1: Oh man. Get well, Frederick Keppel. He is a retired art critic and restaurant reviewer from the Commercial Appeal. He's 81. He said he went out to feed his dogs and was trying to get one inside when an 8-year-old German Shepherd mix of his turned on him and knocked him to the ground and clamped down on his right leg. Neighbors came over. They called 911, scared the dog away. A number of bones in his ankle and foot were broken and blood vessels were torn. He was rushed to Regional One. He's in stable condition. And a GoFundMe page to help cover food, medical bills, and other immediate needs during his stay is out there. And they've already raised several thousand dollars. But always a good art critic and restaurant reviewer for the Commercial Appeal back in the days when the newspaper was actually news that came on paper.
0: There's a ugly story from Virginia. A Walmart employee, a teenager, was told by a customer that you should apologize for bumping into my wife with your cart. The 17-year-old called her parents. They came to the Walmart and beat the man to death.
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2: What's Iran's message to the world? I'm Dave Anthony, Fox News. We'll find out this morning when Iran's president takes the stage at the United Nations, the day after President Trump, in his UN address, threatened again to annihilate Iran if they can't work out a deal. And the U.S. and Iran did hold talks through a mediator in New York.
3: The inflation rate in Iran is rapidly rising. The currency is weakening. But the Iranians still do remain defiant, and they have to make a calculation right now. It will be interesting to see what Iranian President Masoud Pezeshkian says today at the UN General Assembly. And that calculation has to do with whether or not they are willing to go back into a direct conflict with the United States. And if their behavior this week is any indication, we saw on Monday two additional tankers targeted in the Strait of Hormuz.
2: Fox's Trey Yingston, Tel Aviv. Also at the UN today, two other world leaders will speak the day after both met with President Trump, Venezuela's acting President Delcy Rodriguez, and Ukraine's President Volodymyr Zelensky. The president has been urging Russian leader Vladimir Putin to stop the war against Ukraine, but there's growing concern things could get worse.
4: NATO's deputy commander in Europe has described Russia's president as becoming increasingly cavalier, dangerous, and risk-accepting. Air Chief Marshal Sir John Stringer, though, advising NATO members not to be provoked into an overreaction. This as European leaders warn that Moscow is planning to test the alliance. Poland's Prime Minister Donald Tusk said last week Russia might target NATO with a drone or missile strike, then claim it was an accident.
2: Fox's Jonathan Savage. First Lady Melania Trump will ring the opening bell at the New York Stock Exchange this morning and then host what's called an Imperia Summit, a gathering of female business executives aimed at more economic prosperity for women. The First Lady just told Fox and Friends,
5: "What we will achieve is innovation and investment, strategic partnerships."
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1: The Mitch Wright Plumbing, Heating, and Air News Desk. Here's what you need to know.
6: Good morning. Our interstate's still picking up right now, mainly through the 101 connector construction zone here, and then just getting off at 385 on the ramp to get onto 240 West. But we're building overall. Car struck a house here at Goodlett and Chuck in the Orange Mound area. We're still seeing some delays with that. Shelby Drive and Pleasant Hill clearing up. Jefferson and Pauline, an ambulance about to transport from that one. I'm Whitty with your total traffic.
7: Here's your forecast from News Channel 3. A near perfect day ahead. Sunshine, lower 80s, north winds, and then temperatures drop into the lower 60s tonight. From the Severe Weather Center, I'm News Channel 3 weather expert Todd Demers.
8: Man, it feels good. 7:03, just like that. Fall is here and the temperatures have dropped. 67 outside now. 7:03, Memphis Morning News Updates brought to you by Mitch Wright Plumbing, Heating, and Air.
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8: All right, let's talk about it. 7:04 here, Memphis Morning News. The pop quiz coming up at 7:20. Four-pack of tickets for the fair. Let's talk about some of the headlines that are making news now. The Tennessee Court of Appeals ruled a Shelby County Sheriff's deputy who was wrongly fired in 2024 was wrongly fired. David McGriff was fired July 9th, months after he failed a random drug screening. He tested positive for THC. McGriff appealed the termination, testifying that he did not fail the test because of illegal drugs, but because of his off-duty use of gummies, which he purchased legally. And so he, I guess, gets his job back. Court of Appeals said he was wrongfully fired.
10: Sounds like he should probably have benefits and tenure.
8: Yeah.
10: Probably restored as well.
8: Yep. Also, Shelby County Clerk's Office reporting that it has cut its in. It's the, you know, Wanda left the incoming clerk a pile of undone work and other things that the new Shelby County clerk, LaSonia Hall, has found, I think is pretty amazing. 17 of the 34 crates containing unprocessed automobile dealer plates now have, and these packets have been completed. That's 7,000 transactions. They've been hustling. She's been getting after it, and good for her. It's so nice to see a clerk who seems to care.
10: Amen. Amen. Now, on the down the road at the district attorney's office here in Shelby County, there's some new picks. A new district deputy attorney, Leslie Rainey, and Monica Timmerman will serve as associate deputy district attorney. Rainey will succeed Paul Hagerman, who was recently appointed to serve as a judge in one of Shelby County's new criminal court divisions. Also, Timmerman will succeed Chris LaRue, who was a longtime prosecutor who is just leaving the office to go on to something else. If you remember Timmerman, that's because she had a brush with the law regarding a DUI and a license suspension back in 2023, and was ordered to reimburse MLGW for striking a pole over by Overton Park.
8: All right. How fat are the bears? That is the question. The Memphis Zoo has put its grizzly bears on the scales for Fat Bear Week and invites you to join the competition to guess the weight of the two bears. The competition inspired by a conservancy's Fat Bear Week. Here it is. To enter the competition, just go to the Memphis Zoo's social media pages, and you can reply to their post on guessing the weight of the bears. I don't even have, I'm trying to think of how much a bear's typically weighs. This is a good one. These are the bears from the Teton Trek at the Memphis Zoo. Two of the closest guesses for each bear will receive a special gift from the zoo. So guess to how fat are the bears. You know, Coletta's Italian restaurant on Appling Road was closed. Remember they announced it? And Coletta's Italian restaurant has nothing to do with Carol Coletta. We get asked that a lot when we talk about the, you know, ruining of Tom Lee Park by Carol Coletta. No, Coletta's Italian restaurant that closed on Appling Road after so many years is going to be turned into a Casa Mexicana. And, you know, it will probably be successful. Restaurants that get turned into Mexican restaurants, almost no matter where they are, seem to always be successful.
10: Yeah. Well, I mean, you can't go wrong. It's basically the same six ingredients. It's just dependent on whether you fry it and how you stack it and you call it something else.
8: Yeah. The family that owns Casa Mexicana had purchased the property. Okay. For $2 million, according to Shelby County Register of Deeds.
10: Wow. How about that? Yeah, they seem to, it seems like every 6 months to a year, they expand in the market there. It doesn't seem like Casa Mexicana is going to be going anywhere. Here's an interesting story. This was Zachary Sanderson, 32 years old enough to know better. Four counts of burglary and theft of property between $2,500 and $10,000. No bond set yet. He's accused of a couple of days ago of being in the area of Elliston Road after Leadership Prep was burglarized over the weekend. Officers were told the suspects broke into a shed and took a lockbox that had an emergency school access card and then went in and helped themselves to laptops, a speaker, and a cleaning cart. I guess they were going to start a cleaning service or something. Then they came back, used the access card, and took food from the cafeteria. They fled the school after the alarms went off and came back to the school about an hour later and used the card to get in again and took more items from the cafeteria. This guy, Zachary Sanderson, was caught, and he will be in court later today.
8: We just got some photos sent in to us, and I just posted them. I'm posting the second one on our Facebook page. You've got to see the horrific condition of the American flag at the football field at Booker T. Washington High School. This is probably the worst condition that I can think of an American flag that we've seen since we've been posting on the Flag Alert. You can see it on our Facebook page. News Talk 989 MEM is the Facebook page. And the Flag Alert is up. I'm about to add a second photo that was sent in by a listener who was at the high school, apparently at a game yesterday or some function there at the, looks like the football field and track.
10: Well, that's a shame. Because, I mean, that's the gathering place on Friday nights.
8: Well, apparently, and it's right next to the scoreboard, so there's a lot of eyes on the scoreboard. Apparently, nobody saw it or paid attention to it or actually maybe even just cared that the flag was in the condition that it's in.
10: That might, perhaps that's it. Or yeah. But even if they were to say we're waiting on a new flag, what do you do, Ditch? You take the old one down until you get a new one. But then I also wonder, too, how many people that put the flag up and take it down that are responsible for it actually know that if it's damaged, that it's supposed to come down, that there's not, quote, an acceptable level of damage, that you just bring it down.
8: But this isn't even a damaged flag. I say that meaning it's not just like, well, it's got a tear. This thing has been, it's split in half. If you look at the picture, you see this is beyond just a damaged flag. This thing has been flying in this condition clearly for a long time. And this isn't like, well, that flag is kind of faded. It's got some tears. We probably need to do something about it. No, this is that flag. Needs retired. It is in desperate condition. That's what this is. And you can see it on our Facebook page. And Booker T. Washington High School. Come on, man.
10: Yeah. I mean, a school named after a great American. Hey, fly the flag as you should. My goodness. You know, and it seems like, well, that's one thing that we'll hardly ever run out of, if any, and that's flag alerts. And if you have one, make sure you text it to us at 901-683-0989. Provide us a good shot of the flag, but one that's wide enough so that we can verify. If you're claiming that it's at a certain location, give us enough context in the picture and background in the picture so that we can verify that. Don't just have a flag that's in the air against a blue sky and say it's such and such place. We would like to be able to verify that.
8: Now, we do have a message from 4028 says the scoreboard doesn't work. So apparently they've got other issues at Booker T. Washington High School regarding, and I don't know that, I'm not sure what, if they use this field or not where this picture of this flag is. But again, a listener sent this in earlier this morning. And so it is our duty to flag alert Booker T. Washington High School. Please retire that flag. Even as Tim said, if you're not going to go out and get another one to replace it, well, okay. But at the very minimum, the American flag should not in any way, shape, or form be flying in that condition at all. This thing is decimated. It's so disrespectful to fly the flag in that condition. And even if, hell, you know, we've done flag alerts of properties that have been abandoned. And the property owners eventually will get the flag alert. They'll see it. They'll hear it. A listener will reach out to the property owners as we've found. There was a piece of property in southeast Memphis. It was like an Alzheimer's home or something that was built and then never was open for a year, but then they just abandoned it. And the flag was in really bad condition. The owners of the property were in Ohio. Message got to them eventually. And whoever they had hired to do the landscaping and at least cut the weeds, they had them take down the flag. So you can see this flag at on our Facebook page at News Talk 98.9 MEM on Facebook for the flag alert. Also, Next Gen Wellness in Bartlett, our flag box is there through the rest of the month, so another week. At Next Gen Wellness in Bartlett, that's where you can retire your flags. You can take your flag and drop it in the box, and it will get properly retired. There is a process, and Scout Troop 27 does that. They will make sure that your flag gets retired properly. And there's a QR code on the flag box at Next Gen Wellness in Bartlett where you can, with your phone, just scan that QR code and automatically enter to win a new flag. We gave out a couple yesterday. Big, beautiful American-made flags. We sourced them right here in Tennessee.
10: Which is a beautiful thing. But appreciate all of our, you know, everybody that not just, you know, has the boxes on a rotating basis, but also those of you that take the time out of your day. Maybe it's a couple of minutes out of the way. Maybe it's more than just a couple of minutes. But doing the right thing, bringing that flag so that it may be properly retired. Thanks for doing just for going just a little bit out of your way. Very much appreciated.
8: Next Gen Wellness on Stage Road for most is definitely easy to get to. So it's not necessarily, you know, going out of your way too much unless that's not the normal way that you would travel. But it is very easily accessible and easy to find on Stage Road. Next Gen Wellness, thank you for letting us put our flag box, our retirement flag box, traveling flag box, as we call it, in the lobby there at Next Gen Wellness in Bartlett. U.S. Representative Tim Burchett, District 2 in East Tennessee, has introduced two bills aimed to reduce diesel fuel export, to reduce prices of diesel fuel, because as we all know, with the cost at the pump, not only for us, but for diesel fuel, it eventually will drive it up.
10: Yeah. Yeah, 100%.
8: And so Tim Burchett has introduced H.R. 10423 and H.R. 10422, which would trigger in January export restrictions of the national average and lower the expected to lower the national average diesel price, which is well, now it's well over $5 a gallon for diesel. I mean, some places it's probably pushing $6, huh?
10: Yeah, I've seen it at $6. That's right. Yeah, I've seen it nudging above $6 a gallon. Incredible.
8: Both of Burchett's bills were referred to the House Foreign Affairs Committees and co-sponsored by Representative Fuller from Georgia. Legislation comes at a time, again, when some places the average now is $6.51 a gallon. And that is up from Sunday. Sunday it was $6.23 a gallon. It just keeps on climbing. Burchett said diesel export controls drive down prices while also helping Americans keep more money in their pockets. So he wants less exporting of diesel. Keep it right here in this country. Burchett said refineries typically make about $15 a barrel. Or 35 cents a gallon. Now, that's information I'm glad to know, because I've always wondered, and we hear about it, about, well, you know, it's the refineries, and once the terminals load the tankers and they go to store, well, how much does the store charge for it? Obviously, they can charge how much they want. But how much are the refineries making? And Burchett says refineries are typically making $15 a barrel or 35 cents a gallon. That's a typical profit. But he says that refineries now, right now, are making $117 a barrel or $2.78 a gallon on diesel. So it has shot up significantly, if his numbers are correct.
10: So that profit, just freeballing it here, 8 or 9 times the profit compared to what it was?
8: That's an 800% increase. American companies should prioritize American consumers and keep American diesel in America, says Burchett. an 800% increase in the price of diesel. Normally, I'll go over the number again for you. Refineries make $15 a barrel or 35 cents a gallon on diesel. Right now, they're raking in $117 a barrel or $2.78
10: Wow.
8: a gallon. The refineries. Diesel in Olive Branch at the BP station on 305, $6.49 a gallon, we were just told.
10: Oof. Mercy.
8: $6.29 at Kroger. You think the truck drivers use their Kroger points when they go to fill up their diesel at Kroger?
10: Use theirs or other people's, yeah. Absolutely.
8: 901-683-0989, the pop quiz next.
6: Good morning. We still have this crash with a lot of police on the scene where a vehicle ran up into a house southbound on Goodlett at Chuck. That's southbound Goodlett and Chuck. A lot of activity here, and the police are directing you around it. Another injury crash still going on over in the downtown area, Jefferson and Pauline. So use caution. It's right in the middle of the intersection. I'm with you with your total traffic.
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10: 901-683-0989 is our phone number. Listen to the question, then give us a call. First person to call and correctly answer wins a four-pack to the Mid-South Fair. You're going to love it. So, in that spirit, here's your question. The merry-go-round was the world's first carnival ride. What was the world's second carnival ride? Was it the Ferris wheel, the log flume ride, or just the log ride, the roller coaster, or bumper boats? 901-683-0989. The merry-go-round was the world's first carnival ride. Which ride was second? The Ferris wheel, the log ride, the roller coaster, or bumper boats?
8: Wireless caller, line one, who's this?
14: This is Bo.
8: All right. I didn't hear your name, but that's okay. We'll get it later. What's your guess?
14: I'm going to say the Ferris wheel.
10: The Ferris wheel. I'm going to guess. You said your name's Bo, right?
14: Yes.
10: Bo, you're a winner. You're going to the Mid-South Fair.
14: All right.
10: Yeah,
14: Thank y'all.
10: Yeah, the Ferris wheel was number two. I would have thought maybe like the log ride or bumper boats, but the Ferris wheel was actually invented in before it became motorized. They actually had somebody that was turning a wheel or a cog to get it to and pulling pulleys to get it to go around. So the primitive form of the Ferris wheel is the second ever carnival ride. And you nailed it, Bo.
8: Bo knows.
14: Thank you.
8: Yes, sir. We got a four-pack of tickets to the fair for.
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10: Bo seemed fired up, excited about going to the Mid-South Fair. I would be, too, with this weather. I'd want to go out there and spend some time.
8: Yeah. Yeah, no, it's, it'll be, if you didn't win and you were looking to win, and get that four-pack of tickets to the fair, tomorrow is your next chance. There's always tomorrow around 7:24. The pop quiz. A lot of people sending in prices of diesel fuel around town. Looks like around $6.50 everywhere. So
10: goodness.
8: We appreciate it. Also, you can see the picture of the flag alert that we posted this morning. Booker T. Washington School. The flag that it appears to be flying, sent in from a listener on the sporting field. The I guess the football field, says that the scoreboard doesn't work, and apparently because the scoreboard doesn't work, I guess nobody there at Booker T. Washington High School thinks that the flag should be, if you're not going to fix the scoreboard, then the flag's going to fly in the condition it's in. It almost looks like maybe the football stadium has been abandoned. I don't know. But that flag has been abandoned, I'll tell you that. And that is so disrespectful.
10: Well, that's sad. I mean, it's really not that difficult to keep up a flag. And if you have a problem with the flag, if it's got an issue, just take the dadgum thing down. I mean, honestly.
8: Posted that on our Facebook at News Talk 989 MEM is where the flag alert sits. I haven't posted one in a while. This one is a dandy, though, and this is it is worthy of posting. There's no question about it. We heard from Jay the Fly Guy Ratliff. He's got to take today off, so we will continue onward without him. There's been a couple of stories from the world of air travel, and we will talk about those here coming up, as well as more of your calls and comments at 901-683-0989. The story in the news yesterday about two deaths that were discovered at Ole Miss. Two students, and I don't know, were they both females?
10: That I do not recall.
8: Our news partner, Channel 3, Caitlin Barker, was at Ole Miss yesterday, filed this report.
28: With plenty of information circulating online and little known about the case, Lafayette County Metro Narcotics released a statement confirming fact from fiction. Authorities say both student deaths are being investigated separately, and right now they have no evidence suggesting that the two deaths are connected.
8: And the sheriff of Fayette County, Joey East, says that the one connection between the two is packaged kratom purchased from, you know, a gas station, a vape store, wherever. It's not legal in Oxford, and I don't know if Lafayette County is, it's legal there as well. It's not banned completely from the state, but the sheriff says
0: kratom acts as an opioid, so it's similar to heroin. So we know that Narcan will take an effect. I would, you know, if you're going to use these things, then you need to be smart and have resources available in case something happens.
8: Or wow. How about this? Just don't buy your highs and lows from a gas station.
10: How's that for an endorsement? Yeah. Hey, just make sure you have another product. Make sure you have Narcan handy. That's where we missed the boat. We should have bought stock in the company that makes Narcan, because I'm sure they're going to continue to be pumping out doses to the public to have on hand just in case. Holy cow. Memphis Morning News. Fall is here, y'all. We got an update from Fox News Radio. Your local update coming at you, too. It's 7:31.
1: Fox News, I'm CJ Papa. President Trump welcomes China's President Xi at Joint Base Andrews later today for their summit.
2: Apparently, one of Xi's big asks for President Trump today is to pause a $14 billion American arms sale to Taiwan. They're not saying that they're going to invade or that they're not going to invade. They don't like that the United States is constantly providing the Taiwanese with these huge multi-billion dollar arms sales.
1: Fox's Peter Ducey at the White House. First Lady Melania Trump has a new initiative, Imperia, telling Fox and Friends.
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13: The Mitch Wright Plumbing, Heating, and Air News Desk. Here's what you need to know.
6: Good morning. We still have this crash with a lot of police on the scene where a vehicle ran up into a house southbound on Goodlett at Chuck. That's southbound Goodlett and Chuck. A lot of activity here, and the police are directing you around it. Another injury crash still going on over in the downtown area, Jefferson and Pauline. So use caution. It's right in the middle of the intersection. I'm with you with your total traffic.
4: Here's your forecast from News Channel 3. A near perfect day ahead. Sunshine, lower 80s, north winds, and then temperatures drop into the lower 60s tonight. From the Severe Weather Center, I'm News Channel 3 weather expert Todd Demers.
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5: Memphis Tiger linebacker Trey McDonald addressing the media right after beating UT Martin and talking about how the loss against Boise State fueled them defensively against the Skyhawks.
7: You know, as Coach just mentioned, they really challenged us this week. You know, we got back into the facility after Boise, and a lot of us didn't feel great about the game, obviously, and the coaches really put it on us to step up as men, and I think that a lot of guys really put their focus into practice, their focus into, you know, what they needed to improve upon. Communication was a big thing that we worked on all week, so, you know, it was good to see our defense really, you know, improve and come together after a tough game.
5: And a programming reminder, we are in the bye week, which means no games this weekend and no coaches show at Brookhaven Pub and Grill. Memphis on the road against Charlotte, October 3rd.
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8: 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Our buddy Jay the Fly Guy Ratliff traveling today, not able to get on the phone with us. I know it's a bummer. We'll talk with him next Wednesday and maybe sooner if there is a need. I know that there has been some issues with flight travel this week because some lines were cut or something.
10: It's in Philadelphia, but it impacted, I think, what, the northeastern portion of the U.S., including Newark again? Goodness. Yeah. Well, yeah, it was on the same day that a lot of the dignitaries were flying in for the U.N. General Assembly.
8: Yeah.
10: Dignitaries and U.N. is kind of contradictory, but anyway.
8: It's a survey that's done with passengers, and passengers responded on what airlines are the best and which ones are the worst.
31: Singapore Airlines has been named the world's best airline for 2026, taking the top prize for the sixth time in the Skytrax World Airline Awards. Nearly 25 million passengers took part in the global survey, judging airlines on everything from cabin service to comfort and food. Qatar Airways finished second, followed by Cathay Pacific, Japan's ANA, and Turkish Airlines. But no U.S. carrier even cracked the top 20. Delta ranked highest among American airlines at number 26, while United came in 45th. Singapore Airlines also took home awards for the world's best economy class and economy class onboard catering. Matt Murphy, Fox News.
8: I wonder if these international, well, they're not international, like Singapore and some of these other airlines.

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1: Regarding the deaths at Ole Miss,
2: investigations underway in Oxford after the deaths of those two Ole Miss students. One found in a campus dorm room, the other discovered at a residence off campus. Police finding packages of kratom at both scenes. Now, sales of this herbal drug are banned in the city of Oxford, but it's still legal statewide in Mississippi, available at retail locations like gas stations. The Oxford Police Department issuing a statement stating the following, quote, "At this time, we have no confirmed evidence indicating that the two deaths are connected. However, packaged kratom sold from a retail store was found during both investigations."
1: There he is. That's the that's Todd Pyro from Fox News. Joey East, Lafayette County Sheriff.
3: Kratom acts as an opioid, so it's similar to heroin. So we know that Narcan will take an effect. I would, you know, if you're going to use these things, then you need to be smart and have resources available in case something happens.
1: Yeah, if you're going to go buy your highs and lows from a gas station, he's suggesting to have Narcan on the ready, on the standby. That's not grammatically correct, is it? Andrew is probably going to ping me on our Rick's Powder Coating text line.
4: Well, better you than me, man.
1: Yeah, he was.
4: I need a day off from that.
1: He was getting after us yesterday.
4: It'll be okay. Yeah, but to that point regarding kratom, I mean, it's yeah. Has the red flag now been waved on it adequately, or is there still more room, because we're seeing these deaths, and it doesn't seem like there's a huge panic just yet. I mean, it's just like, well, just have some Narcan handy.
1: Well, if it's legal to sell it at a retail outlet, unless there is a store in Oxford where it's not legal selling it, then, you know, the sheriff is basically saying, hey, if the state allows it, he's not saying it, but that's essentially what he's saying. If you can go buy it at a vape shop or one of these gas stations that sells highs and lows along with your gas, then I guess you better be ready and have some Narcan. Packaged kratom is, you know, medical professionals say that it mimics drugs like heroin and oxycodone. And the main component of kratom was also found in Memphis Grizzlies player Brandon Clark's system. Also, the Memphis Grammy-nominated producer Tay Keith, who recently died of an overdose, it was found in his system as well. And wasn't... Yeah, it was Brandon Clark. I was thinking there was another Grizzly, but that was involved in an issue in Arkansas, but that wasn't, I don't think that was a kratom issue. But either way, it clearly is not safe. So, yes, to answer your question, it needs to be investigated. It needs to be looked into. These stores that sell this stuff, these capsules that will get you high and then get you low and, you know, get enhance your performance in the bedroom, all of that nonsense, think twice before you pick one of those up as an impulse buy when you're at the gas station.
4: And make sure exactly which one you're getting before you head to work, because one might take the edge off. The other one might get you in trouble with HR. So, you know, buyer beware.
1: Back to the airline conversation, a couple of things that we're kind of back and forth on. But as Tim mentioned, you know, with the UN General Assembly going on, the disruption in air travel was a pretty serious issue for at least leadership at the UN. But it was also very inconvenient for consumers who were trying to travel. Madeline Rivera.
5: Airport officials attributed the incident to an equipment outage involving lighting in the airport's main runway. Airport officials saying the lights were working and the runway was open for flights. The reports of delays were minimal, but it was the latest disruption after a major ground stop led to a more than 1,000 flight cancellations and 6,000 delays earlier this week. The impacts lingered into Tuesday, especially at Newark and Philadelphia, the hardest hit airports where some passengers were still trying to make it home. Transportation Secretary Sean Duffy says workers on Monday accidentally cut a fiber line in New Jersey used by the FAA. It triggered a communication

0: Jobs outage.
1: Yeah, imagine that. She's talking about the lighting on the runway at Reagan National Airport going out. So you're a pilot and you're getting ready to land and you can see the lights and everything. You see the runway. You've got your, you know, you've got it. You're ready to go. And then all of a sudden everything goes dark.
2: And what was the dialogue from the air traffic controller? We've got nothing or something. Hey, what's going on? And we've got nothing.
1: Yeah, I don't know. I didn't hear the air traffic controller talk.
2: I mean, that was scary. I mean, it was out of the blue. And then, I mean, that's in that corridor, the volume of traffic going in and out, man. And can you imagine an internet? I mean, you basically have to reroute an international flight, or if there's a domestic flight from nearby, it may have sent them back to where they came from.
1: All right. Memphis Morning News time here, 7:45.
3: Interstates remain slow on 40 if you're making your way on in around Canada Road. Again, once you hit about Appling on in towards Sycamore View, and then 240 coming down off of the flyovers towards Poplar. Of course, through the 101 connector construction zone, you're slow there. Big crash down in Collierville on Byhalia Road just north of 385. Three vehicles with injuries. I'm Whitty with your total traffic.
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9: 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This product is not intended to diagnose, treat, cure, or prevent any disease.
1: And just like that, here we go. Let's get back to it. 7:49, Memphis Morning News time at News Talk 98.9. Posted the picture, Booker T. Washington High School, part of the Memphis Shelby County school system, is downtown Memphis. It looks like off of
2: Lauderdale, right?
1: Lauderdale near Mississippi Boulevard, Danny Thomas. And I guess the football field or the track has been abandoned, essentially. The scoreboard doesn't work, but one of you have sent us in a picture, and we posted it on our Facebook page. The American flag flying at that field needs retired. It's desperate. It's in desperate need of retirement. The flag is completely torn in half, completely faded. It's in terrible condition. And when we do these flag alerts, oftentimes it's not to shame a business. This one is shameful. So whoever is in charge of the flag at the football field at Booker T. Washington High School, Memphis Shelby County Schools, somebody make a phone call. Can we please get that American flag retired?
2: Yeah, it shouldn't take too much effort to do that.
1: 901-683-0989. Let's bring into the conversation Jonathan Butcher from the Heritage Foundation. Jonathan, how you doing, man?
19: I'm well, thank you. Good morning.
1: Hey, I saw the release, the Education Freedom Report Card came out this week, I guess, with the Heritage Foundation. And I found this rather interesting as, school choice becomes a key, and many, many states are trying to offer up school choice. Tennessee has, in the last couple of years under Governor Bill Lee, has tried to offer more choice for schools. Where does Tennessee fall on the school choice and the Freedom Report Card?
19: So Tennessee is right there above average, which is good. And it also is a sign of what's been passed for the education savings account programs that are available in Tennessee. But here's the thing. The competition is stiff. It's not enough to simply have a program. The program has got to be universally available. So every child in the state needs to be not only able to apply, but also receive a scholarship. And that's really what's separating those states at the top. So, for example, Florida has education savings accounts that every student can apply for, and everyone who applies and is eligible can receive. Mm-hmm. Then you have states a little further down the list. Texas comes to mind. Tennessee's another where even if you can apply, you're not always guaranteed a slot because there are caps or limits on the program. We have to congratulate states like Texas. They passed a big school choice program just last year. This was a huge step for the country, but because there's a limit on the program, that means that you're creating two tiers, right? Yeah. Those who have options and those that don't.
2: Hey, Jonathan, in the instance of Tennessee, with not everybody that applies gets one, was it also taken into account in the scoring for things like what is happening in Tennessee, where even though they have these tens of thousands of air fingers, quote, scholarships, it's not reducing by an equal amount the amount that goes to the public schools that are losing the students?
19: Yeah, that's a great question. So school funding formulas are notoriously inefficient. Namely, when children leave, sometimes the public schools get money for that child even after they're gone for as much as a year. And we've seen this in states around the country that they simply update their school funding formulas. So we don't take ghost students into account in our report card, but we do take into account the restrictions that are put onto school choice programs, not just the caps, but also whether or not private schools have restrictions on how they admit students or if they're forced to admit students. So some of those go into it as well as the size of the scholarships and the number of students who participate. Mm-hmm. There are ways that we can measure the quality of a school choice program as well as simply whether or not a state has one.
1: Looking at the Education Freedom Report Card issued by the Heritage Foundation, I see Tennessee is ranked overall seventh, but where we appear to fall short is education choice, we're 16th. Teacher freedom, we rank 20th. What's that?
19: So with teacher freedom, that measures how easy it is for someone to leave the workplace and enter the teaching workforce.
1: Okay.
19: So if you have a highly qualified engineer, a highly qualified a mathematician, editor who wants to go and teach English or teach math, do they have to take the practice exam as well as a set of classes? And we at Heritage, we have model legislation that states can use that will make it very easy for someone to leave a job, obviously have a background check and all of the safety, you know, concerns taken care of, but apply for a position as a teacher without having to go through a college of education or, you know, the kinds of, you know, the kinds of systems that have created a very progressive workplace just in general,
1: yeah.
19: Right? I mean, colleges of ed are pushing all kinds of Marxist claptrap on teachers, and we're looking for ways to get good qualified professionals into the classroom who are skilled, right, in particular areas without having to go through colleges of ed.
1: Also, I noticed that Tennessee is 15th in civic education. And is that the strings attached? Is that what that is all about? The, you know what, we'll give you choice, but there's going to be strings attached to the curriculum.
19: No. So civics, we're measuring, have you adopted quality civic standards in your
1: okay.
19: state? Do you have a requirement that students actually take a test and pass a test? In civics in your state? See, what happens is a lot of the states around the U.S., they say they have a civics requirement, but all they do is require a student to take a class. They don't actually have to pass it or pass a test. And we believe that students should have to take a class and show proficiency, right? They should have to pass a test. And a credit here to Louisiana, Florida, have done this really well in the past few years, updating their civic standards and adopting what are sensible requirements.
2: You know, our good friend, Governor Sarah Huckabee Sanders in Arkansas, they seem to be knocking it out of the park for the most part, ranking, it looks like, overall third in this Education Freedom Report card. Not just third overall, but fifth in civic education, which we were just talking about, fifth in teacher freedom, transparency 11th. I think their worst category was ROI, and that was still in the top half at 24. A lot of this looks like it's red states and southern states that seem to do pretty well with this.
19: I mean, look, these are the states where they're focused on parent freedom, parent autonomy. They are looking for not just quality school choice programs, but they're doing the kinds of things that states like Minnesota and California are not. Right. California and Minnesota are focused on, quote, ethnic studies. They're requiring things like People's History of the United States by Howard Zinn. In the case of Minnesota, they're working ethnic studies into every subject. Right. So every subject is tainted by this identity politics style teaching. These are the kinds of things that, you know, we need good good educators to move away from, and policymakers need to see that you're not helping students if you're raising them in the school of resentment.
1: Yeah.
19: If you're teaching them that the world is a zero-sum game between those with power and those without, you know, you're just setting them up for a lifetime of disappointment.
1: Jonathan Butcher authored some books, The Polarization Myth, America's Surprising Consensus on Race, Schools, and Sex, and also Splintered, Critical Race Theory, and The Progressive War on Truth. Jonathan, it's great to have you on, and when we have a little more time.
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25: Will President Trump be watching? I'm Dave Anthony, Fox News. When Iran's president speaks at the United Nations, the day after a Trump UN General Assembly address included a threat to annihilate Iran if they can't work out a deal. For the first time in months, there were negotiations.
26: We do know, according to U.S. Special Envoy Steve Witkoff, a meeting took place indirectly, mediated by the Qataris yesterday in New York with U.S. officials and the Iranian delegation. But the president has that decision to make. And the broader question, how would it be different than Operation Epic Fury that certainly degraded the Iranians but did not destroy them?
25: That's Fox's Trey Yingst in Tel Aviv. That Iran conflict will be a topic of discussion when President Trump meets with China's leader. He'll greet Xi Jinping later today ahead of their talks tomorrow.
27: There are these reports that China has been helping the Iranians with targeting information, including some that might have killed U.S. service members. The president wants that to stop. Something else, another piece of this, the Chinese have been watching what the Americans can and cannot do in Iran, the American military capabilities, as the whole world waits to see if China makes a move on Taiwan.
25: Fox's Peter Doocy at the White House. The two leaders will also discuss artificial intelligence amid concern about potential dangers. And there's a new Fox News poll on AI.
28: Fewer than 3 in 10 Americans support building an AI data center in their area. Just under half of voters view AI technology as a good thing for personal daily life, but majorities view it negatively for the economy, mental health, the environment, and jobs.
25: Fox's Jessica Rosenthal. First Lady Melania Trump's in New York for the UN gathering, and this morning she'll host a meeting of her own with female business executives for an Imperia initiative. The First Lady tells Fox will foster
29: business meetings and business advances and also economic prosperity for women.
25: In about a half hour, the First Lady will ring the opening bell at the New York Stock Exchange. 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
24: The Mitch Wright Plumbing, Heating, and Air News Desk. Here's what you need to know.
30: Good morning. We have reports of a crash on northbound Midtown 240 near South Parkway. I've been looking around and haven't spotted it yet, but just be careful. Again, that's northbound Midtown 240 just before you get to South Parkway. Still have this injury crash. Sounds like the fire department's about to leave here in Collierville on Byhalia Road, just north of 385. Everything's super slammed in both directions. We still have Goodlett southbound blocked at Chuck here. They may be blocking both directions at this point where that vehicle ran up into a house. I'm with you with your total traffic.
31: Here's your forecast from News Channel 3. A near perfect day ahead. Sunshine, lower 80s, north winds, and then temperatures drop into the lower 60s tonight. From the Severe Weather Center, I'm News Channel 3 weather expert Todd Demers.
1: Fall is here, man. It's nice. 8:03 Memphis Morning News time. 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
1: There you go. It's 8:04. We have Jim Shoemaker going to chat with us here in just a couple minutes. We're going to talk money, but first, let's get to some of the headlines that are making news.
2: Yeah, my goodness. She's halfway there. Talking about Lasagna Hall, the new Shelby County clerk, talking about crates and crates of uncompleted tag and registration applications through working overtime, also taking a business day, a Wednesday, to solely work on catching up on the backlog. They have knocked out half of the orders from which they were behind and continue to make headway to get caught up, which will be the first time, I guess, in years that the Shelby County Clerk's Office will be on par with the other 94 counties. Pretty amazing that it's not going to take long, hopefully, until everything is kind of sort of to normal. Take into account also that the systems will be upgraded from Windows 7 to a Windows 11. And maybe, just maybe, by the end of the calendar year, your experience with the county clerk will be normal again.
1: The former Coletta's Italian restaurant on Appling Road announced that they were going to close, and it wasn't long before the property was sold. $2 million, according to records, and the owners of the Mexican restaurant chain Casa Mexicana, which has other locations in Shelby County. They've got one in Collierville. They've got one on Houston Levy and one here in East Memphis near Poplar and Perkins. Casa Mexicana, owners of that chain, has purchased Coletta's on Appling Road. So looks like it's not going to remain a Italian restaurant building for much longer. And Casa Mexicana, as I said, with other locations in the area. So the Tennessee Court of Appeals ruled a Shelby County Sheriff's deputy was wrongfully fired. David McGriff was fired in 2024 in July. This came months after he failed a random drug screening. He tested positive for THP. He appealed THC. McGriff appealed the firing and testified before the Court of Appeals that he did not fail the test because of illegal drugs. He failed the test because of legally purchased gummies. And the Court of Appeals found that his firing was not legal. So I'm assuming that he will get his gig back.
2: Nashville can't stop growing. The Gaylord Opryland Resort is undergoing a $131 million expansion ahead of its 50th anniversary. The expansion will add about a little bit over 100,000 square feet of new meeting and event space, including a 31,000 square foot ballroom. And the expansion is expected to be complete by the middle of next year, a.k.a. the second quarter of 2027.
1: Speaking of 2027, what is the future like? Is it so bright we got to wear shades? Jim Shoemaker is here. We're talking money. Hello, Jim.
0: So bright that I got to wear shades.
1: Yeah.
0: Hadn't heard that in a long time.
1: Yeah, yeah.
2: Lately, it feels like we got to have dilated eyes because we're just looking for any glimmer.
0: Well, there's a lot of glimmer, guys. I hate to tell you.
1: The data shows things are much better than maybe that things really are. Isn't that right?
0: Well, I would say that's true. The numbers look fairly good. I mean, there's a lot of things going on. The big thing is what's gas price, what's diesel prices. Those are all things that, you know, we've been here, we understand this, and we've got to do something about it. We can't just let this linger and continue.
1: Yeah, yeah.
0: But here's kind of the concern that we have. We're hearing a lot of questions or people. We talk about this a lot about market timing, and that's kind of all of a sudden surfaced a little bit. Should I be getting out of the market? Should I take some of my stock portfolio, which has done extremely well? I mean, if you look at the S&P 500, it's up almost 12.5%. I mean, the DAS and the Dow Jones up about 8%, almost 9% for the year. And so are they saying, should I take my profits and move it over here to something less volatile? And that becomes a market timing issue. Or should I?
1: Is that concerning?
0: Yes.
1: Because if that's concerning, isn't it? Because if this chatter starts to boil over and all of a sudden there's a big exodus, then you're going to have an issue.
0: Well, that's exactly right. And that's the concern. And yet there's some data I'm going to give you at the end before we finish up today. But I mean, I think it's important for us to talk about, why do we even think about market timing? Why is it a subject?
1: Yeah, where does that come from?
0: Well, it comes from fear and from emotions. And so I thought I would give you a couple of things that we need to look at. First of all, there's two decisions when you market timing. When do I get out? That's a hard decision. It's emotionally driven. When do I get back in? Those two decisions have to be correct if you're going to market time and be successful at it. Back in the 80s, we did some market timing. We hired two firms, outside firms that were consulting firms, one from Kansas, one from Maryland, because we wanted those two opinions. And you know, for a couple of years, it looked like, well, this theory, this thought process that we've been reading about, studying about, may make sense. All it takes is one mistake. And when you get a kind of a really a crossfire at you and you miss that call when you get out or something like that, and we'll talk about that, it got serious and it got very costly to clients. And so that was something that we put on the shelf and said we'd never take it back off again. We are not into market timing for that reason. You got to know when to get out, then you got to know when to get back in.
1: But that's so tough. I would, and I just a layman here saying, get out when you absolutely have to. Otherwise, ride it out.
0: Exactly. And we talk about asset allocation. We talk about the idea behind asset allocation, diversification. Well, see, I look at asset allocation as planning for uncertainty.
1: Mm-hmm.
0: In other words, I'm allocated for what I consider to be a reasonable amount of risk tolerance that I'm willing to take, my risk preference, where market timing is trying to predict uncertainty. And I feel like that's the real issue.
1: Just playing a game right there.
0: Playing a game, because that's really hard. But asset allocation, I think people need to understand, when you think about asset allocation, think stocks, bonds, cash, maybe other asset classes, real estate or something like that. Stocks, bonds, and cash, that's it. Then you've got to think about, okay, asset allocation should reflect the investors. Here's some things that are very important. What are my financial goals? Is this a retirement plan? Is this something else, college education? What is the goal with what I'm investing in? Most of the time, we do see it as retirement. What's my time horizon? Am I, you know, how long am I going to need the money? How long do I have before I start withdrawing money? What's my income needs at mm-hmm. that time if it's my retirement plan? And then, of course, what's my risk preference? What am I willing to do with the market? What am I willing to invest in and go from that standpoint? But I think we have to think about, don't put everything in one basket. Don't try to buy everything if you think automobile industry is going to do great or Tesla is going to do great. You don't go out and buy everything in that basket. You diversify, you asset allocate and go from that standpoint. But I think clarification for this whole thought process of diversification is understanding that it does not guarantee a profit. And that's what people have to understand. It's not the fix all. Mm-hmm. Neither is asset allocation. They do not guarantee. That does not guarantee a profit. But what it does, asset allocation and the diversification, kind of helps you with your long-term goals. It's not instant gratification. You have to be patient and you have to stay with it. So timing the market is what we're talking about being an issue that people need to be careful with. Let me give you a couple of things, just a couple of points that I think are people to put in the back of their head and to think about it. It can be very expensive to time the market. Right now, if you go to sell the stock portfolio that you've got, that you've had in that stock portfolio for the last 3-4 years, you've got a lot of capital gains, and that's taxes. And you could end up paying a lot of taxes. That may be more. You may put more in taxes than you would lose if the market did have a correction. It can have transaction cost. You can have opportunity cost, those things like that. So, you know, and the biggest issue is, you know, what if you're wrong? And that's a big cost. What if you miss it? And that can be, that's where I think people have to think through that. And I think you can end up having to buy back at a higher price. You know, you can end up literally get into the emotional side and you miss everything from that standpoint. So I think you just have to think through that side. So avoid the expense side of market timing. I think people, you know, it does, as I said, create taxes, but I think it can be exhausting. Now, let me just give you a couple of things.
1: Fatiguing, just fatigue.
0: Here's the thing. Here's a couple of the things that you have to put into your calculation if you're going to try to market time. Just a couple. Interest rates. We just saw last week interest rates go up 25 basis points. Mr. Warris has made a comment. I read it. You know, let me read it to you. He says, the plain fact is that inflation is too high and has been for too long. What did he just say? We're going to fix inflation. Mm-hmm. He's got a target rate. Now, a lot of people right now are at 3.45 in inflation, but we're looking at a lot of economists, a lot of investment people saying by this time next year, we'll be at 2.5. We're going to push that through. Now, is that a perfect, you know, there's just a lot of numbers that you can look at, but that's the prediction for next year. So how would you manage that if people are saying it's too high now, should I get out of the market? But wait a minute, economists and everybody that we think knows what they're doing is saying, no, it's going to be 2.5 by this time next year. So I think that's hard. Interest rates are hard.
1: With people saying, should I get out now and then I'll get back in when it hits 2.5?
0: When it hits 2.5. Well, that may be too late. Before we go, I'm going to give you a statistic that tells you that's got something you got to be very sensitive. Inflation, interest rates, corporate earnings. We're seeing good corporate earnings right now, but that's something you got to have in your calculation. What's corporate earnings? Employment, low employment rate right now. Economic growth, our GDP numbers are good. Continue to move. What's the reserve policy? Federal Reserve policy. We saw that. You know. What's the political side with Washington? I mean, that's just all over the place. And I mean, that can be that's a headline news every day, just about it. And then international events. I mean, we got the war. You got two wars going on internationally. You got other trade. You know, you got Canada saying they're going to become an associate member now of the European Union.
1: Yeah.
0: I mean, that's going to be a challenge. That's going to something that's play out over time.
2: So what you're saying is it's probably not in someone's best interest to go online and take an online test to see what kind of investor you are on whether you should wait it out or pull it out of the market. This is not a time for a snap decision or some online algorithm to tell you what to do.
0: Well, that's a great point, Tim, because my last point on what I'm saying people need to be thinking about, the exhaustion that it takes to market time, is emotions. You want to talk about somebody going through the emotional decision to take 25, 30, 40, 50, 100, 100% of their portfolio and move it to cash. That's an emotional drain.
1: Knee-jerk reaction.
0: A very big knee-jerk reaction. And then when you said you got out, then you've got the pressure of saying, okay, when do I get back in? What if I'm wrong a day or two? What happens? And, I mean, you know, all these things can get into the problem. And so predicting the decline is not just enough, saying I think it's going to drop. You got to predict when it's going to come back, when it's going to recover, because it recovers every time it goes down. So I think it's difficult, and people have to think through it a lot, not just jump on it. We know markets will periodically decline, okay? That's what the market's all about, okay? What we simply don't know is when and how far and for how long, because we just can't predict that.
2: Well, you never know what the why's going to be.
0: Exactly.
2: From
0: exactly.
2: day to day.
0: Yeah. So when you think about market timing versus just being investing, I want to talk about just the simple thoughts of what should a good plan anticipate. In other words, here we are. I'm a rookie investor. I've been doing it for 20 years or whatever. Here's what we think about. What should a good plan? It should understand and anticipate bear markets. Bear markets are going to – the bull is not going to run forever. There will be a bear market. We're going to have a recession. We had one in 07, 08, 09, and that was tough. But if you'd have missed that day that the market began to climb, you'd have missed a lot of energy there that was going on in the market. What about changing in interest rates? Sure, those are things you've got to anticipate. You've got to understand. Political uncertainty. Guess what? That is what we're hearing right now. And what's going on internationally, those are big issues. So all of that's got to be in your mixture bowl that you're churning up here trying to get your head around what you're trying to do. So if you got a good plan, all that has to be anticipated of what's going on. And if your financial plan only works when the stock market goes up, it's not a financial plan. And so just take that as understanding it. It's just a fundamental of how you work through that process and knowing that standpoint. I hope that makes sense to a lot of people. So I feel this question that everybody asks, and it says, how has my financial plan changed? That's something that they ask themselves. Or has my emotions changed? Mm-hmm. And they don't ask that question. They simply, you know, it's that anxiety. And so you look at your time horizon, look at your income needs, look at your risk tolerance, and am I reacting to the news in the market, these things and stuff like that. But let me give you a couple of numbers here, because I went back and did some research, and it just so happened there was research done just finished in December of this past year by J.P. Morgan. And I'm going to read it to you so that this puts this in perspective when we talk about market timing versus just staying the course, have a good, well-diversified asset-allocated plan. Missing only 10 days can dramatically change the outcome. That's the headline in this article. J.P. Morgan calculated that $10,000 invested in the S&P 500, remember, that's an index now. We cannot invest in that index. We can buy funds that look like the index, but we cannot invest in the S&P 500. So that's understood. But from January the 2nd of 2006 through December the 31st of last year, 2025,
1: yeah,
0: it grew, that $10,000 grew to $80,619 on an annualized return of 11%.
2: Wow.
0: That's the last 20 years. Now, missed just the 10 best trading days, being out of the market. I market timed, and I missed 10 of the best trading days during those 20 years. My ending value was $35,866.
1: Oh.
0: Which is an annualized return of only 6.6%.
1: Wow.
0: So just missing 10 days. Now, that's a big deal.
1: It's huge.
0: Missing 10 days. But here's the thought. The good days tend to occur close to the bad days. Now, here I am. I got out of the market. My emotions are getting me all wired up. And I've got all this data that I'm trying to figure out and make sure I'm doing the right thing. And so when I look at it and it says the 10 days, the good days tend to occur close to the bad days. It's the same article now, J.P. Morgan's article. Six of the 10 best market days occurred within 2 weeks of the 10 worst days. Now, just put yourself.
1: Rebounds? Are those considered rebounds?
0: A rebound. In other words, that best, that day that the market takes off, you're sitting there still trying to say, am I out? Should I, you know, when do I got to make that decision? When do I get back in? Within 2 weeks of the bad day, the bottom, you didn't get back in, and you missed one of those six of those 10 best days. Now, here's the thought, though. Five of those best six best days occurred the day after the worst day.
1: Oh, yeah.
0: So, I mean, you know, that's now the best day. Not just that it turned up.
1: That's pretty obvious,
0: can go down
1: isn't
0: and bounce,
1: it?
0: But I mean, talking about it took off. If you go back to April of 2009, I mean, I can remember when everybody was saying, man, this has been rough. It's tough. It's 08 was horrible. The beginning of 09. And all of a sudden, boom.
1: Boom.
0: I mean, it just took off. And it never stopped. It just kept going from that standpoint. So you would have missed those if you were still trying to. You'd have missed 3 or 4, 5, 10 days, a week, 2 weeks, whatever. And so what it's saying here, this is particularly important because the very time an investor is most tempted to get out may be close to the time they most need to remain invested.
1: Yeah.
0: And that's all I wanted to say today is just quick. We get a lot of comments about that, a lot of questions, and that I hope that helps people understand the reality. And I think six of the best 10 best days were within 2 weeks. That's a hard thing to deal with. Just the thinking that I missed it.
1: A question from Creston says, Jim, how much should I have in savings? If I have debts that I want to pay off, what's the plan? Should I keep and hammer away at the debt? Also, what approach do you recommend? Highest interest first, lowest balance first?
0: Well, this is a common question for a lot of people when they're looking at debt, trying to get out of debt. Of course, we start off with spend less than you earn. Get that fundamental mindset as you're working towards
1: Fix that first.
0: Spend less than you earn. Work on your budget. I just had someone work on a budget. They brought it in a spreadsheet, done a phenomenal job. And all I wanted was the first nine months of this year up to September. And the reality is it was well done. And the person said, you know, I learned more hadn't done this in 10 years, 15 years. I learned more about my spending habits by looking at my budget, really what I was actually spending. So know that you're spending less than you earn. That's the number one thing. But when it comes to paying off debt, we always say, make sure you have some kind of an emergency fund. A lot of times, because you don't have the emergency fund, that creates more debt.
1: Yeah.
0: And so if you got an air conditioning that goes out, you got a heating unit that goes out, you got tires that, you know, you got to
1: tap
0: problem.
1: Into that credit.
0: That's what happens. Yeah. So have some kind of, it doesn't have to be a huge emergency fund. It can be $10,000, $20,000, excuse me, $30,000, something like that. Or $5,000,
1: Even for some people, that's even a big number.
0: That's a big number.
1: Put something aside.
0: Put something aside to cover those emergencies, and then start paying down on the debt very little, but very legitimately. Do it from a standpoint of a habit, and start with your highest interest rate debt first.
1: Okay.
0: So let's say you got $1,000, but the interest rate's 21-26%. Start paying that down as much as you possibly can. Get that off. Throw that card away, cut it up. We used to have a thing when I was teaching this a lot. We'd have a platter at the office and people would get out of debt and we'd come and put all their credit cards on the platter and burn them.
1: Yeah.
0: I mean, made it a point.
1: But don't use all of your available cash to pay off a card, because then what you're going to have to do is use that card again because you're out of cash.
0: That's right. So make sure you set aside some in an emergency fund. and then start legitimately playing and start with the highest interest rate first and move forward and stay focused with it and look at your partner, your spouse, you know, work with them, have an accountability partner. A lot of times we'll have a person that's single and they say, you know what I do? I mean, get somebody that you can meet with that's your accountability
1: partner. You've got to answer to.
0: That you've got to answer to. It's really what's happening. It's really getting that discipline into your mindset.
1: Oh, there goes Jim using that word discipline again.
0: It's got to.
1: All right. Saturday morning at 8, Sunday morning at 9. It's called Talk Money with this man, Jim Shoemaker. What do you got planned for this
0: weekend?
1: We got
0: a great show lined up. We're going to talk about the big, big debt. You know, we've heard of the big, big bill, the lovely bill, but we're going to talk about the lovely debt that our country is faced with and across the world.
1: Oof.
0: And we're going to talk about that. We're going to talk about some things about Social Security because it's always on everybody's mind, especially this time of the year. And we've got some interesting facts about health insurance. Shannon Dyson always does a great job, going to help us through that and tell us something secret that we all need to know when it comes to paying for your debt. So don't miss that program.
2: That's a top-notch tease right there, Jim.
1: You know, we learned this week, and this should really wake some people up if you haven't heard this. We learned this week that the interest on our country's debt is now higher on our line items in the budget than our defense spending.
0: Yes, yes, yes.
1: That's a lot. All right, Jim, we'll see you on Saturday. Saturday right. morning at 8, Sunday morning at 9. Talk money.
0: Thank you, sir.
30: Morning. We got a crash here on 40 westbound, just past Sycamore View. It's right in the middle of the interstate. THP out here on the scene. That's 40 westbound, just past Sycamore View. Get all the way to your left or to your right. They're just about to clean up this crash at Goodland and Chuck. Still blocked right now to get the car out from the house. A crash on Byhalia North at 385, still going on too. I'm Wendy Hayes with your total traffic.
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1: 829 Memphis Morning News. You know, on the economy, Jim talking about the data and the numbers show that, you know, things are humming right along. As a matter of fact, we're going to speak here in just a couple of minutes with Tom Pappert from Tennessee Star, who has a story on Nissan in Tennessee, which is interesting because there was a period not long ago when Nissan and this talk about Nissan and Honda getting together because Nissan was struggling so much. Well, apparently, at least in Tennessee, according to this report, and we'll hear from Tom about it, things have changed for Nissan in a good way.
2: Like a significant addition. This is massive. Nothing like getting some like really good news, especially on the employment front. That's fantastic. And that's coming up in just a few moments on Memphis Morning News. Y'all, it is fall. It feels so good out there today. And I hope you get to get a chance to get out and enjoy that. On the way, we'll talk with Tom Pappert, also taking your calls and texts at 901-683-0989. Yeah. This is going to be a great conversation coming up next. Let's hear about some of the great things going on. It's not all doom and gloom. We got some sunshine. It's 8:31.
5: Fox News, I'm Tom Graham. President Trump is preparing to meet with Chinese leader Xi Jinping in Washington. The two leaders expected to discuss artificial intelligence, Iran, trade, and U.S. support for Taiwan.
27: Apparently, one of Xi's big asks for President Trump is to pause a $14 billion American arms sale to Taiwan. They're not saying that they're going to invade or that they're not going to invade, but they don't like that the United States is constantly providing the Taiwanese with these huge multi-billion dollar arms sales.
5: Fox's Peter Ducey, a powerful nor'easter threatening millions along a crowded stretch of the East Coast over the next several days.
11: The exact track is still uncertain, but strong onshore winds will bring potential for coastal flooding, high surf and beach erosion from the mid-Atlantic to New England.
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12: The Mitch Right Plumbing, Heating, and Air News Desk. 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
30: Good morning. Got our crash over to the right shoulder here in 40 westbound past Sycamore View. Traffic is still heavy right now if you were coming in from Appling Road, but all lanes are open and moving. Byhalia Road just north of 385. Still doing cleanup there. Do be careful if you're exiting off 385 to go north on Byhalia. New crash up in Fraser and Watkins and Delano. I'm Witty with your total traffic.
31: Here's your forecast from News Channel 3. A near perfect day ahead. Sunshine, lower 80s, north winds, and then temperatures drop into the lower 60s tonight. From the severe weather.
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2: And just like that, we are back to the conversation, 901-683-0989. Memphis Morning News on the air. I'm Ditch. There's Tim. You know, talking with Jim Shoemaker about economic data, and it shows that we are basically full employment and a lot of the getting deep into the weeds of the data of the economy, it does look good. At least for now, and this underlying concern about, well, how much longer can the economy sustain these prices at the gas pump, not only just for consumers, but also for trucking companies now with diesel, and that certainly is an issue. But I thought it was interesting, Jim said that the sentiment is by professionals who watch this stuff for a living. They wake up every morning. You wake up every morning and go to work. You go build something. You go make something. You go, you know, to your office. There are people who go to stare at numbers and graphs and spreadsheets, and they seem to believe that Warsh has got things on target. He announced a 25-point basis point increase in the interest rate last week, but by the middle of 2027, we'll be at that target of 2.5%. And that sounds like good news to me.
3: Well, it would be nice if it is the case for sure, and to have that piggyback on other good news. You know, Jim talks about low unemployment, and at least it looks like one company may be adding some jobs here soon in Tennessee.
2: Tom Papert he's got an article posted on Tennessee Star this week about a company that has a factory here in Tennessee. A company called Nissan. Hey, Tom, how you doing?
4: Doing well. Thank you so much for having me on the show.
2: Yeah, appreciate you jumping on Memphis Morning News with us. I saw this story, and while, you know, the factory is not in West Tennessee, it is a big contributor to employment and the overall bottom line of the state of Tennessee, as these auto manufacturers have found, a pretty good home in Tennessee and our business climate. But Tom, there was a period not long ago when we heard that Nissan was struggling so much. I think I read somewhere about a year ago, maybe a little longer, that Nissan was, you know, 12 months away from bankruptcy if Honda didn't take them over or something. But that's not seems to be the case, at least with their Nissan Rogue production here in Smyrna, Tennessee, right?
4: You have an excellent memory. And in fact, I think it's a little bit bigger of a story than that. I think what this represents is proof that President Trump's economic policy, at least in the case of the Smyrna factory that produces Nissan Motor Rogues, is working. Because yes, in January of 2025, as Trump entered the White House, there was reports in Reuters saying that Nissan was going to offer employee buyouts. They were going to reduce this factory from two shifts to one shift, and this was as part of a wider effort to shed its U.S. workforce entirely. They were developing a plant in Mexico, operating it jointly with Mercedes-Benz. They were ordering the Nissan Rogue from that factory. If you were buying a Nissan Rogue, you were an American consumer, you would have been getting a Mexican vehicle. Well, after President Trump, last year, announced his tariff regime, it is a complete and total reversal. Nissan announced a few months after their first announcement, I think it was in April of last year, that they would not proceed with this buyout plan, that they would distance themselves from the Mexico factory. And now we know, as of this week, that instead of reducing the Smyrna plant to

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1: Proceed to 3 shifts. And then, of course, just across the border in Canton, Mississippi, they operate another facility. So I think what you're seeing here is, for some reason, Nissan, understanding the Trump administration, this Japanese automaker, perhaps better than some of its competitors, and Tennessee benefiting.
2: Yeah, Tom Papert with us. Tennessee Star story about Nissan considering this third shift at their plant in Smyrna, and it sounds like maybe even growth beyond that. You know, I had read a piece, and I don't remember where, so I hate to bring it up without being able to credit, but one of the, this was about a year or more ago, around the same time that Nissan's troubles was discussed, but the marketing of Nissan's was towards younger consumers, because Nissan was finding in their marketing that if they had all of the creature comforts in their cars that a younger consumer would understand today, they would have them for life. And I'm assuming that that's part of all the onboard electronic stuff that comes with Nissan's, and, you know, other manufacturers as well. They're not singling out just Nissan's. But I thought it was interesting that Nissan marketed, and their purpose was, we've got to get more of these bells and whistles in our base models so that the younger consumers that we have will have them locked in for life.
1: Which sounds like a very pro-consumer idea to me. And in fact, I was rather impressed. For so long during the Biden years, you hear about a new car factory. It's always going to be electric. It's always going to be very expensive. And generally, there's some sort of god-awful subsidy. But in this case, when I was reading the story from Nissan, they are producing traditional internal combustion engine cars. And eventually, in the Smyrna factory, they're going to be building a hybrid model that is still going to have traditional internal combustion engines that are going to actually power an electric motor that will actually move the vehicle. So I think that not only are you seeing a company willing to create or vehicles that have these creature comforts, but they're willing to give Americans what they want, which is not necessarily a car they have to plug in every night.
3: And that's, you know, hey, heaven forbid a demand driven market rather than mandated by the government. Who would have thought it would work? Oh, the founding fathers thought that that would work. Oh, yeah.
2: Yeah. Tom, you mentioned subsidies. Do you have anything on this massive Ford building that's over here, not too far outside of Memphis in West Tennessee? And we know that the EV situation there is no longer. It's going to be a combustion engine. But have you heard anything more about that? And when we'll actually start seeing something roll off the line?
1: Well, nothing super recent, but that has been one of the most fascinating stories to come out of the auto side of this Trump economy, right? That under Biden, just a top-down effort from the White House, they were going to have this Ford plant. I mean, it's the entire city. They were going to have it producing electric vehicles. And now, with just the slightest amount of freedom, we're going to see it produce the type of vehicles that Americans want. And I do know that we've seen some reports on this since the administration has come in, I mean, almost 2 years ago now. But it is almost interesting that you're seeing Nissan perform so much better in terms of moving forward quickly than Ford. I know Ford earlier this month was sort of singled out by the Trump administration for ties to China. Mm-hmm. And meanwhile, the Japanese auto giant, you don't hear these type of rumors.
2: Yeah. All right. Yeah. Hey, it's go ahead, Tim.
3: Yeah. Hey, Tom, before we go, wanted to just tip the cap, because for those that don't recall Tom's name, he is one of the ones that just did amazing work to bring to light the traffic stop on Kilmar Abrego Garcia in Tennessee.
2: That's right.
3: And you guys did a heck of a job on covering that, man.
1: Well, thank you so much. I appreciate it. It has been a fascinating story to cover. The traffic stop is, of course, maddening. But what's been more maddening is the fact that this guy has some of the best lawyers in the country, and he is still in our country in spite of having a final deportation order because of these lawyers. But thank you so much. And, of course, folks can read about the latest on that on TennesseeStar.com.
2: Tom Papert, thank you. We'll talk to you again soon, sir.
1: Thank you both. I like to be here.
2: 8:45.
4: Good morning. Travel heading south.

0: outbound on Lamar, 900 block. There's traffic detour in there. A lot of folks getting off at Democrat as that is backed up to that point here because of the closure. 40 westbound in Appling, a crash. Once you pass that, there's still one overpass Sycamore View on the shoulder. At Byhalia, just north of 385, waiting on that one to wrap up. Wrapping up on Goodlett and Chuck, trying to clean it up there, as well as at Watkins and Delano. I'm Woody with your total traffic.
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3: You know, it looks like that streak of 90-plus degree weather is going to be breaking today, which is fantastic. 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
4: Here's your forecast from News Channel 3. A near perfect day ahead. Sunshine, lower 80s, north winds, and then temperatures drop into the lower 60s tonight. From the Severe Weather Center, I'm News Channel 3 weather expert Todd Demers.
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1: 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I'm Ditch. Tim Van Oren here as well. I just heard from Tim Burchett, Congressman from East Tennessee, District 2. Tim Burchett. Always making news, and usually good. I mean, actually, you know, he's just a good old boy, isn't he?
3: Yeah, seems to be pretty laid back, common sense.
1: Looks like Friday he'll join us on Memphis Morning News. Talk about some legislation that he's putting forth to try to help gas prices. Actually, specifically fuel prices for diesel fuel. And his whole thing is, let's keep the diesel fuel that we produce in this country. We're shipping it out, and it's causing it's the law of supply and demand. And so why don't we regulate how much we export? So diesel export controls will drive down prices, he says, and help Americans. And Friday, he's going to join us to talk about it, I think about 7:10 or so.
3: That seems like common sense.
1: He says oil refineries, and listen, this is free market. This is how it works. The oil refineries are selling their diesel to Europe at $117 a barrel. They're shipping American diesel overseas, and that's driving the prices up at home. He says, typically, this is according to Tim Burchett, refineries will make about $15 per barrel or 35 cents a gallon with the diesel that's kept in this country. Instead, the refineries are saying, hell, we can make an 800% increase by shipping this overseas to Europe, selling it at $117 per barrel or $2.78 a gallon. So look at it like this. If you're running a company and you say, well, we could make 35 cents a gallon and keep it in this country, or we could make $2.78 a gallon and sell it to Europe. Tim Burchett wants him to keep it here.
3: Yeah, and he's smart because we're playing ourselves by driving up the demand on our own product.
1: Jeffrey, you're up next. Go ahead.
19: I've had this thought for many years in my mind, and I don't know why it hasn't been done yet, but they're always talking about not having enough refining capacity in this country. Why do we need three grades of fuel? Why don't we make one grade of fuel that will work in all the cars, use that extra capacity for refining fuel, or even share some of it with refining diesel?
1: That's a great point. That's a great
19: point. Doubled or tripled your refining capacity.
1: Think about this, Jeffrey. We have figured out a way to create or to manufacture coolant for all makes and models. You know, it used to be you had to get a specific kind for a specific model, and still to some degree, some would say you should do that. But when you go to an auto parts store, they now have coolant that says all makes and models.
19: Exactly. And it'll last longer than what you think, too. I've still got most of the original coolant in my 03 Expedition.
1: So you're saying let's just make one grade of gasoline that is good for all cars.
19: right. If it takes 93 for everything, then just only make 93 and use the refining capacity for the other different fuels. You know, refine more of the top-grade fuel and refine diesel. And you've doubled or tripled your capacity for refining.
12: You go, Jeffrey. That's actually a good point. And I know that we have some guys listen who work refineries, who work at terminals, who haul the stuff. They may say otherwise. They may have a different point. I'd like to hear from them. Jeffrey, thanks for calling in this morning, 901-683-0989. I got about a minute before we cut loose if you have a thought on that. But that's a good idea.
3: Yeah. Keep it simple. And then, you know, having different varieties just allows companies, well, there's the rub right there, to have different price points. The differences, and you can have different demands at different price points and driving up profit. So it's such a genius answer. It's almost too simple to work because nobody will go for it that's making the profit.
12: Yeah. And some, you know, there'll be a few stations that sell, is it ethanol free? That's what you should put in your small engines, like right. Your blower and your lawnmower, stuff like that. You'll be hard-pressed to find a lot of stations that sell that, but there's a couple in town, and that's where you'll see all the landscape companies filling up on the non-ethanol stuff. It's usually around a dollar or more a gallon than the cheap stuff. So I think right now it's probably at about 4.5 or so. Brian Kilmeade's going to take over. He'll have more on what's going on in New York. The president of Iran is supposed to speak today at the UN General Assembly. We'll see what his response is to Trump's speech yesterday, basically.
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0: 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Toyota Fernando presents the Blue Hope Walk for Prostate Awareness. 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
2: Fox News, I'm CJ Papa. President Trump will greet China's President Xi later today at Joint Base Andrews for their summit while on the sidelines at the UN General Assembly.
3: President Trump met with Gulf leaders to discuss the war and the next steps forward. His top negotiators, Jared Kushner and Steve Witkoff, also meeting indirectly with the Iranian delegation for more than 3 hours. Witkoff said in a statement that they successfully completed a round of discussions that we hope will prove constructive and promising. The mediators will continue their work.
2: Fox's Trey Yinks in Tel Aviv. First Lady Melania Trump rings the opening bell at the New York Stock Exchange as part of her new initiative, Imperia, telling Fox and Friends,
4: "We will achieve is innovation and investment."
2: Fox News Media is a partner in diesel, holding steady $5.62 a gallon on average. That's from AAA, but that is a record high. 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
6: Memphis Tiger linebacker Trey McDonald addressing the media right after beating UT Martin and talking about how the loss against Boise State fueled them defensively against the Skyhawks.
7: You know, as Coach just mentioned, they really challenged us this week. You know, we got back into the facility after Boise, and a lot of us didn't feel great about the game, obviously, and the coaches really put it on us to step up as men, and I think that a lot of guys really put their focus into practice, their focus into, you know, what they needed to improve upon. Communication was a big thing that we worked on all week, so, you know, it was good to see our defense really, you know, improve and come together after a tough game.
6: And a programming reminder, we are in the bye week, which means no games this weekend and no coaches show at Brookhaven Pub and Grill. Memphis on the road against Charlotte, October 3rd.
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14: We talk a lot about screens at home, but what about screens at school? Almost 90% of U.S. public schools now hand every student a device. A growing number of parents and researchers are asking whether all that screen time is helping kids learn or getting in the way. Here's what the evidence shows. For many tasks, kids comprehend more when they read something on paper versus on a screen, and they remember more when they take notes by hand instead of typing. So while learning to use a computer is no doubt a valuable skill, the core work of reading, writing, and math may just sink in better the old-fashioned way. So what can you do about it? At home, encourage your kids to do their homework and studying off-screen when they can. And it's definitely fair to ask your kids' school how and how much they are using technology in the classroom. I'm Dr. Sanjay Gupta, helping you live a better life.
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1: News. I'm Tom Graham. Iran's president says his people have been victims of terrorism by the U.S.
2: They came into surrounding territories and targeted our universities, our healthcare centers.
1: Iranian President Masoud Pezeshkian there delivering a rare wartime speech at a U.N. General Assembly in New York City. President Trump spoke there yesterday. Two progressive lawmakers unveiling a bill that aims to further regulate artificial intelligence.
3: Independent Senator Bernie Sanders and Democratic Congressman Greg Kassar are behind legislation that would ban artificial superintelligence and pause advanced AI development until some guidelines are established. The bill, provided to the Associated Press, would also create a federal agency to oversee advanced AI.
1: Fox's Tanya J. Powers. 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
5: September 23rd, Butch Cassidy and the Sundance Kid premiered in New York City in 1969. It would go on to win 4 of its 7 Academy Award nominations. The planet Neptune was first discovered in 1846 by German astronomer Johann Gottfried Gall at the Berlin Observatory. Nintendo was founded by Fusajiro Yamauchi in 1889 and originally produced playing cards before becoming a major video gaming industry. Victoria Woodhull was born in Homer, Ohio in 1838. It would go on to become the first woman to run for the presidency of the United States. I'm Maximilian.
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down to the mid-60s as you started your day. We'll warm up into the low 80s for the afternoon high. Plenty of sunshine. I'm WREG's meteorologist Lindsay Gaffney.

night. Freaks come out at night. Freaks come out at night. Freaks come out on The View. You gotta hear the ladies of The View. Not just about Lindsay Clancy, but letting off cannibal butchers of New York City. The most stunning admission you can possibly imagine on national television. And maybe, just maybe, outdone by Kamala Harris.

0: 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But if you like listening and you want to do it on your time, just hit follow on Spotify or on Apple. Hanging out today with me and Two-A-Days Dan is comedian and co-host of the Boys Cast, Danny Polishuk, and Fox News' Tom Shalhoub. What up, boys?
1: All right.
2: Hey.
1: Are you sure you wanted us on this show? I was looking at some of the stories today, and I was like, does he want Nancy Grace on the show? I mean, it's like a lot.
0: I'm kind of excited, Tom.
1: Yes.
0: What do you think I'm doing today? True crime?
1: I mean,
0: doing a little whodunit?
1: It's a lot of true crime today. And I was flabbergasted by the View story, but everything we were looking at this morning, it's crime, it's mayhem, it's crazy. But listen, I have an opinion on all this. I may not be an expert, but I have an opinion on it.
2: Yeah, we're trying to get a more female demographic.
1: Yeah, exactly. Yeah.
0: You know, Danny, if you can avoid insulting the entire gender today, that would be a big help.
2: I would never do that. Women love true crime. What did I say?
0: I believe last time you said you wanted to repeal the 19th Amendment. I'm not positive. The 27, whatever it is.
2: I don't think
0: you
2: I
0: did.
2: Said
0: you
2: that.
0: You said something like that. I think you said all the problems in America can be traced back to women's suffrage.
2: That sounds like something I would say on different show. Oh, do we have a clip? Okay. I thought I said something that women are allergic to accountability.
3: Ah, yeah, that was it.
0: You did.
2: That was it.
0: See? He remembers how
2: I stand by that. I stand by that. No, that I stand by.
0: Well, actually, then that's a perfect segue. Let's not bury the lead. Okay. This is stunning, okay? This is Sunny Hostin on The View. Okay, she is talking about the Lindsey Clancy trial. She's talking about being a holdout juror. And then she breaks the news that she was a holdout juror once upon a time. She was a holdout juror in a very famous case, as it turns out, in New York City. Now, I wasn't familiar with this case. Maybe you two gentlemen are. It's from 1991. And listen to Sunny Hostin describe the role she played in the Butcher of Washington Park or some such area of New York City.
4: The insanity defense has been around in Massachusetts for 182 years, so I think it's well established. And I thought absolutely that she was not criminally responsible by reason of insanity. And the reason I felt that I feel so strongly about this holdout juror is because I was a holdout juror in a case, in the Daniel Rakowitz case. I don't know if people remember it, the Butcher of Tompkins Square Park. It was
5: the guy who ate the victims?
4: Yes.
5: He was, you were on that jury?
4: Yes,
5: you're going to need to explain more.
4: Yes, I was.
5: And
4: it was before I went to law school.
5: Because I would have never put you on.
4: And when I brought it up at the Hot Topics meeting, I don't think everyone believed me. And then my producer looked it up, and I'm in the New York Times. And apparently several jurors.
0: So I have, fellas, done The View. When she says, when I brought it up in the Hot Topics meeting, let me describe the scene. You go into the studios there at ABC off campus where they record The View, and you go into the makeup room and you sit down in your makeup chair and you start getting your TV face applied, and everybody's in there together. Now, I can give you a behind the scenes story that my very first time on The View, it was when Jenny McCarthy was one of the hosts, and I walked into the makeup room and I said, "Jenny, we meet again." And she, gigantic saucer eyes, looked at me and goes, what are you talking about? And I said, 1999, Las Vegas. I walk into the Hard Rock Cafe and Casino and decide at that point, a young law school student with no money, with my buddies, we're going to play some blackjack. And I look across the casino and who do I see? I see Jenny McCarthy playing blackjack. And I say to myself, I'm playing blackjack at a table with Jenny McCarthy. So I go over to the ATM machine, I pull every dollar I can out, because I had noticed in the meantime that it was a $50 minimum table, which in 1999 was one of the high roller tables. So I got my $50 out, I went to the table to sit next to, play at the same table as Jenny McCarthy. At some point, she's got a boyfriend with her, and he's dealt two tens, and he tries to split the two tens. And she looks at me and says, "What an idiot, you can't split two tens, right? He can't split two tens." And I go, "Dude, you never split two tens." And that's the story I share with Jenny McCarthy, our time together. Until that moment in the Hot Topics makeup chair there with during The View. I'm going to put a pin in my story as I'm getting a text that our feed is down. So I don't know right now if I'm broadcasting.
3: We're working on it. Keep going.
2: Well, it's my curse. Man. My curse continues.
1: I got a question, Will.
0: Okay.
1: Why do you... Tell me about this, because the split always confuses me. I never do it, because when I see people do it, I'm like, to me, that's like advanced, you know, blackjack. The split. Why don't you... What do you mean? He had two tens. Why
2: did you have a 20? Because you have a 20, and the best okay. hand you can get is a 21.
1: Yeah, yeah. So he's just being greedy. That's he's right. like, I think I can do this twice.
2: Yeah.
1: Right? Because then you, he
0: yeah,
1: would...
0: Yeah, but you know, he's giving up an almost, to Danny's point, he's giving up an almost guaranteed winning hand. You don't do that because there's only one hand now that can beat you. That's 21.
1: Here's the thing.
0: And you wouldn't give up an almost guaranteed winning hand to see what you're going to get. You could get a 2 and a 4. Now you're sitting on 12 and 14.
1: I know why he
0: did
1: it.
0: He's take the 20.
1: I know. I have a theory why he did it.
2: Why?
1: He went up to Jenny McCarthy and asked her out, and she said yes. And from then on, he thought he was on a streak.
3: He could do
0: he's
3: no
0: on
3: wrong.
0: A heater. He's got. I've got Jenny McCarthy. I'm getting a 10 and an ace. You remember?
2: Well, do you remember if he won or not?
0: I don't remember if he won, but I know at that age, 24, 25, it was a highlight for me just getting to interact with Jenny McCarthy. Fast forward some decades later, now I'm in this Hot Topic room at The View, and I end up finishing that story, and Jenny's saucer eyes turned to me at the very end of that story, and she looks at me and she goes, "Oh, good. I thought you were going to say we had sex." Oh, didn't know that was on the option of possibilities, Jenny. But the long and short is that Hot Topics room is a place where everybody's hanging out, and I can't imagine in that room they're all hanging out, and here is Sonny Hostin that lays on them, "Hey, I was the lone holdout juror in the trial of the butcher of Tompkins Park, a man who killed a woman, chopped her up, boiled her, and then fed her to the homeless. And Sonny Hostin is your lone holdout juror." And the rest of the ladies in The View go, "Huh, here she goes again, Sonny."
1: Yeah.
2: I'm just shocked she has stories that she, like a story like that. You know, you think she's on TV every day, that she's just exhausted every crazy story she's ever had. She really held that one back.
1: And I'm not even sure if I believe it, because I looked at she had the documentary evidence that there was a lone juror. And then but eventually they all came around. So if there was one juror that held out, then you had 11 others that ended up saying not guilty by reason of insanity on that trial. And methinks that, you know, this is the kind of thing that people do when they shade. Their memory shades them and likes to make them the hero. Was she really the holdout juror, or was she one of the other 11 who came along and said not guilty? Mm. And that she is now, you know, self-aggrandizing that she was the holdout. Was there even really one holdout, or were they all, you know?
0: Okay. She gets into that. And I'm going to play for you the rest of her explanation is the role that she played in the lone holdout juror in The Butcher of Tompkins Park. But we're going to stop down for one more moment so we can restart our feed here on Will Cain Country.
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1: Welcome back to Will Kane Country. We're hanging out with the co-host of the Boys Cast, Danny Polishek, and comedian Tom Shalhoub. Welcome back. We were talking about Sonny Hostin dropping this nugget into the makeup room chairs where they conduct their Hot Topic meetings, that she once sat on a jury, and she was the lone holdout juror, for a man who cut up a woman, killed her, boiled her, and fed her to the homeless. Sonny announced that she was the lone holdout juror in said case from 1991. Tom Shalhoub is suspect. He is suspicious that she actually was this one lone holdout juror. Because she does go on to explain now, Tom, that she was so persuasive as a pre-law student that she won over the other 11. So this may pick up where we left off, or maybe from the top, but here is Sonny Hostin on The View.
2: Several jurors questioned afterwards said one holdout juror was principally responsible for preventing them from returning a guilty verdict. That was me. And it was because I saw clearly that he was psychotic.
3: Of course.
2: He was in a psychosis. He did not mean to kill her. And once he killed her, he panicked. He chopped up her body parts. Yes, boiled her body parts. Tried to commit the perfect crime and then fed her.
4: And you got this guy off?
2: And no. And, but he fed, he, that's how much I believe in the insanity defense. And he fed her body parts to the unhoused.
5: Excuse me, can I move over?
2: Yes. To be around. But all that being said, it was so clear to me in the jury room, and we were sequestered for 9 days. One juror threw a chair at me. They were so angry with me, but one by one, I picked them off and said, what about this? What about that? And we ended up, all 12, unanimously voting that he was not criminally responsible.
3: Just by hungry.
4: Reason. See, that's my issue with the law.
2: Of insanity.
4: That's
2: and,
4: the issue with
2: but
4: the
2: he
4: law.
2: Is still in a mental institution so being treated.
1: She is so proud, Tom. She's 12 angry men. She won them all over. She also managed to squeeze in there that they weren't homeless. They were unhoused. Joy Behar with a hidden line there. He wasn't insane. He was just hungry. This is a hell of a story for them, for her to brag about and admit on The View.
6: It's even more suspect to me now because she said one of the jurors threw a chair at her. Does that sound plausible to you that a juror would be so angry with this holdout that he would throw a chair at her and then at some point change his mind and say, no, you're right, not guilty? I mean, what? It doesn't
7: commit a crime.
6: Yeah, it doesn't make sense to me. I want to interview these other jurors and, you know, see how things went down. Maybe one of the jurors was like, that crazy broad wouldn't shut up and I wanted to get out of there. So I said, yeah, let the killer on the loose. Now, okay, of course, he didn't come back out into the street. She made that point. He's in a mental institution. I mean, she said, this is why I believe so strongly in the insanity defense. Why? Who believes so strongly in the insanity defense? To me, that's such a weird thing. I don't think there should be an insanity defense. I know that there is one. There's not much you can do about that. I don't think it should be part of the, you know, the jury process. I think that the insanity determination should be like the degree of the crime. For instance, first degree murder, second degree murder, third degree murder. The prosecutor has to decide what to charge them with. And the prosecutor and the law should decide. If they decide they're going to try someone for murder, they should put them on trial for murder. There should be no, let's let the jury decide if they were crazy when they commit. To me, it's putting too much nonsense into the jury's heads.
1: And it is a growing trend. You're seeing this, and it will only continue to grow after the trial of Lindsey Clancy. Brian Koberger's defense attorney is now claiming that he was not of sound mental capacity when he agreed to his plea deal with the prosecution. More and more, we're seeing stories of people who are having either their punishment mitigated or getting off in some fashion because of claims of insanity. And the insanity conversation, Danny, is an extension of the growth of the conversation in the country over mental health. And that's the pride you hear in Sonny Hostin's voice. I was seeing insanity before insanity was cool. I was into mental health before mental health was cool. I was country. When country wasn't cool. Barbara Mandrell. That's what's going on here, Danny.
7: Yeah, I mean, as long as they just remove them from society, I guess. I don't know what, like, it's like being in a, like, if it's way better, maybe it's a way cushier kind of situation. And but as long as they're just gone, I'm kind of fine with it. But yes, you're totally right. This is going to get used so much more now, post Lindsey Clancy, literally ever, because, you know, we're fairly normal people, I think. And I think any of us would be like, yeah, you would have to be crazy to do any of this stuff. Right. So
1: but
7: I
1: not to lean into your premise that women don't hold anybody accountable. The society is not into holding people accountable. That's why this will increasingly be used, because mental health has become an escape hatch on your responsibility in America for your actions. Why would that not make its way into the courtroom? Why would that not make its way into the jury box? Why would that not be an incredible affirmative defense for any defendant? But, by the way, it's also hard to push back when the insanity is so clearly and obvious on ABC. Because now here's Sarah Haynes talking about she just can't believe Patrick Clancy moved on and divorced Lindsey Clancy.
4: Their grandbabies and their nieces and nephews.
3: But he doesn't seem to be.
4: What bothers me is he talks about forgiving her, which I love, but he focuses on that and never jumps to what so many people struggle with. How did the marital love end so quickly when you admit openly your wife got sick? She got sick. It doesn't mean you can be with him, and it doesn't mean it doesn't remind you of the worst day of your life. But I would hope, and like in sickness and in health, he said everyone was worried about her. They were tragically, their arms were around her as she was going down the drain. I would hope that my husband wouldn't sit there and just move right along.
5: So
4: and
5: like I not. Does it bother you that he's married now?
1: Listen to the language. Move right along. Worst day of your life. Sickness and in health. How did he move on? Because she killed his three kids.
7: Yeah, seems pretty reasonable to... I mean, the fact that he has the capacity to move on is, you know, that's probably tough. But for her to just be awestruck, like she can't fathom that he doesn't wants to divorce her. I don't know what's going on here.
6: You know, like they will have great sympathy for women who want to grow... They grew apart from their husband, and they felt restricted. Yes. Mm-hmm. They were in a gilded cage, and they had to move on with their life, and they, you know, all the power to the women. This guy, I mean, when did he decide to move on? Maybe between the second and the third child's murder? It's unbelievable. They're absolutely crazy. But you know what? It is a folly of these women. They have a natural inclination to have sympathy, but it gets in their way. We talk about this all the time, cultural-wide problems of suicidal empathy. Well, we see it with the ladies of The View, because obviously, across the board, this is not just an individual case, but it's the entire society. They have sympathy and empathy for the downtrodden, but they don't care that our cities are crime-ridden.
1: Let's take a quick break, but continue this with comedians Danny Polishek and Tom Shalhoub when we come back on Will Kane Country.
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11: Fox News, I'm Carmen Roberts. President Trump plans to extend a warm welcome to China's President Xi when he arrives at Joint Base Andrews today.
12: Trade and AI will dominate the talks, but not everyone is excited about the visit. China has been accused of sharing targeting information with Iran to kill American troops.
11: Fox's Lucas Tomlinson at the White House. Earlier at the UN General Assembly meeting in New York City, Iran's President Pezeshkian called out President Trump and said that Iran will fight until its last breath.
12: We will never bow our head or bend at the knee.
11: And he said that Iran is willing to negotiate under certain conditions. President Trump met with Iranian officials yesterday through an intermediary. And college students are being warned about Qatrum after packages of it were found in two Ole Miss students' area had died. 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
3: Memphis Tiger quarterback Marcus Stokes on the positives following the win against UT Martin, and what sorts of things are working on during the bye week as they prepare for Charlotte next week.
13: The positives were, you know, we were able to move the ball downfield in the pass game. I think we had, you know, over 300 passing yards last game, and the stuff that we knew we had to build on, and we worked on it the entire week. Obviously, you know, we're never settled. You know, there's a drive where we had a field goal and then we didn't convert on the fourth down, so there's always stuff that, you know, we feel like we can improve on, but it's just, we take it by, you know, every week, just keep getting better.
3: And Jalen Carter is one of the elite running backs in the country. Right now, he is number 3 in total rushing touchdowns and number 4 in the country in rushing yards.
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1: Back to Will Kane Country. We're hanging out with the co-host of the Boys Cast, Danny Polishek, and comedian Tom Shalhoub. In the 60 Minutes interview, and this was brought up in our pre-show meeting this morning, did it hit your radar that Patrick Clancy's new wife looks a lot like his old wife?
7: Yes. I watched it with my wife, and my wife was like, she looks exactly like her.
6: Yeah. Well, he has
1: looks
6: a type.
1: Like Lindsay Clancy.
22: Yeah, maybe she's
1: okay. Hopefully that's limited. Hopefully that's limited to
7: it's not
1: physical
7: too specific of a type.
6: Yeah.
22: Right.
6: He just asked.
1: By the way, they say in the 60 Minutes piece that they're going to have a family. And I got to tell you, talk about, now here is my sympathy. I don't know how he moves on and has a family and goes about that with any level of trust. It has nothing to do with women at large or the new wife, but you have got to be so scarred that I would be shell-shocked. I'd have PTSD leaving my kids alone with my wife.
7: I mean, you gotta be the unluckiest guy in the world if this happens twice.
6: Yeah. So, I mean, all the power to him if he's going to move on. The thing is, I really don't think he's, from what I've seen of him, and when you look at him in the interview, he doesn't seem to have come to grips with this entire thing. He keeps talking about forgiveness and all this other stuff. He has fallen for the brain rot that all of the Lindsey Clancy supporters seem to suffer from. And, you know, this guy's got to get his head on straight, because he shouldn't be. The first thing you do when your children are murdered is not to rush to your wife's side and forgive her. That's not healthy.
1: Well, the unluckiest guy for this to strike twice, I don't think you were a guest the last time we explored this, Danny, but this ties together Patrick Clancy forgiving Lindsay, to your point, Tom, and being the unluckiest guy for this happening twice. In the 1960s, a woman named Constance Fisher murdered her three children. She was found not guilty by reason of insanity, put into an insane asylum. The husband forgave her, stood by her. She got out. I can't remember if her entire time in the mental hospital was 5 or 8 years, but somewhere in the range of 5 to 8 years. He took her back. They got back together. They had three more children. Then, in the late 1960s, she did it again.
6: She killed the three.
7: No.
1: It's unbelievable. Real story. Constance Fisher.
0: That's crazy.
7: That's insane.
6: It is unbelievable. And, you know, obviously, this is why the problem I have, I will trade you the insanity defense. If the prison for the mentally ill looks like Papillon, you know, in French Guiana, or, you know, the mental institution in Amadeus, you know, where they're in cages, the man in the iron mask. The problem with the mental health angle on this is that then a panel of doctors can say you're cured and then you're out. David Chapman going to have a podcast? He's going to be competing with Will Kane Country?
7: No, Hinckley, I think.
6: Hinckley, that's what I mean. I mix those guys up.
7: Hinckley. He's been over a while.
1: Got a podcast?
6: Yeah, he's looking for guests.
7: He's starting a podcast. I've tried to get him on my call-in show, actually. I almost tried to buy one of his cat paintings.
6: That's right.
1: I'd love to book John Hinckley. And for that matter, to your point,
0: the John Hinckley spotlight.
1: I would love a little bit of investigative journalism and booking to get at least one of the 11 jurors who sat on that trial with Sonny Hostin. I want to see if a chair was thrown and if she and 12 angry men, 11 other jurors. Please get on the investigative journalism. Book those jurors from 1991. Let's take a quick break, but continue this with comedians Danny Polishek and Tom Shalhoub when we come back on Will Kane Country.
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3: 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But what happens when the doubt starts creeping in?
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3: Hello, I'm Rhett Bryan. Welcome to this Titans Report, brought to you by the West End Nashville. Your Music City experience starts here. Yes, the Titans are off to an 0-2 start in the 2026 season, and they start a difficult road jaunt. Wide receiver Elik Ayomanner is off to a great start. And so what does the second-year wide receiver do when doubt starts to creep into your mind? And how do you deal with that?
5: I honestly do a lot of work of visualizing what would happen if I made a bad play. Like, if I made a bad play, how would I react to it afterwards? Would I start spiraling and let the doubt take over my mind? Or would I say, okay, I made this bad play. This is why it was a bad play. This is what I should do better next time and just take another step. You know, visualizing how you react to those negative scenarios to make sure that, you know, even though there's going to be some doubt there, you can respond in a positive way.

Welcome back to Will Kane Country. We're hanging out with the co-host of the Boys Cast, Danny Polishek, and comedian Tom Shalhoub. She's back. Kamala Harris is back. And

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1: Ed was like,
2: Yeah, he
1: saw his face.
2: He kept quiet on that one.
1: Yeah,
2: he was like, wow.
3: Yeah. Talk about also fringe. Probably like, he knows the missteps that the Democrats made the last time, so he's probably like, hey, we don't need to do this right now. I don't think we...
1: Yeah.
3: This is like the old playbook. We're kind of updating it.
4: Well, different than other Democrats who are walking away from Kamala Harris, he invited Kamala Harris to come campaign with him. Then she went to the NAACP, and she did... to your point, she still got it. She broke out one of her accents.
5: If you're not at the table, bring a folding chair, otherwise you might be on the menu. I'm conflating two people's sayings, you know that. It's okay to
4: She's
5: not be in love with
4: incredible.
5: Candidate.
4: It's okay to not be in love with a candidate.
2: And what was
4: There's
2: that
4: no way? Way they run her out. There's no way they run her out in 2028.
2: No, they don't want her. But because I've seen the donors came out. You know, one of these major. Who's the guy that from LinkedIn? Reid.
3: Hoffman.
2: Yeah, Reid Hoffman came out and he was kind of throwing a little shade on Kamala. Right. The donors don't want her in. I don't think the mainstream Democrats want her in. But here's the thing: they have a. You know, if she wants it, I think she can get it. They didn't want Biden, but Biden handily. Won the nomination for his reelection, and then they finally had to kick him out when it became so obvious. When you're in a position of power, she was in the White House. She is the standard bearer. She still, if you take the polls, because of her name recognition. So if she puts the team together, she could do it again, even though they don't want her. That's the way it works, especially with the Democrats.
4: She would lose.
3: There's a primary.
4: She would lose the race for the presidency. In a year where Democrats have no reason to wave the white flag, they have a chance to win the presidency in 2028. I take the rise of socialism very seriously. I think that socialism as a message is going to gain purchase. And as we've talked about over the last couple of days, I think it's going to gain purchase not just on the left, but I think it's going to gain purchase on the right. I think the idea of extreme populism, free stuff, and buying votes is going to be political currency that makes its way to a win for the left or the right. But, Tom, it's going to require at least a bit of political talent. I think Abdul El-Sayed has more political talent. I think Azora Mamdani has more political talent. I think Alexandria Ocasio-Cortez has more political talent. They can't run out D-list Kamala Harris.
2: Yeah, I agree. She's in trouble. The reason I think she could get the nomination is that it's the way Democrats do things. It's about the power. It's about the political players. And it's a lot about, black power, black powerful politicians in South Carolina. She's got to go down there. She's got to get a couple of black politicians to endorse her. She wins South Carolina. She gets Iowa. And then she moves on. And she wins the nomination. That's the way they do it. That's the way Biden did it. And so she could do it. The question is, do they, you know, would that be the wise choice?
3: No, I don't think so. I don't think that's who they should run back this time. Don't the donors have a lot of say in this stuff? Isn't that how the whole, how she got in the first place? Is the donors just kicked Biden out last time?
2: The donors always think they have the power. But in the end, it's old fashioned politics. Who was the power broker in South Carolina that did? He came out for Biden Harris, and I can't even remember his name. But the way it's done, in the end, all the ads in the world aren't going to buy you a victory. It's the old political games that win.
3: Yeah,
2: especially with the Democrats.
3: Like, Harris is so bad on social. Like, it's all. It feels like now a lot of it, you know, especially the new kind of DSA wing, is so much of it is how savvy you are with social media. She's like Biden. She's just the gaffe machine.
2: Yeah,
3: like it's constant.
4: She has no talent.
3: Can't see. No, not for what is needed at the moment in terms of, you know, as the kids say, Aura and Riz, which Mamdani has.
2: Clyburn. I think Clyburn's the guy I was thinking of. Jim Clyburn.
4: Jim Clyburn is the power broker, the guy behind Biden Harris.

0: I think political talent is defined by, I think it's about four different skills. One, can you speak from a stage? Two, can you speak on television? Three, can you master social media? And four, can you do retail politics? Handshaking, kissing babies, one-on-one communication. You can see various levels of talent in politicians that master one, two, three, and in rare cases, all four of those skills. Donald Trump has all four of those skills. Not everyone does. Not everyone's good on television, in turn, is good from a stage. And I'll give you as an example, Governor Ron DeSantis, not good at retail politics, not good at one-on-one, not good at shaking hands, not good at being interpersonal. And, you know, the vice president is showing increasing ability in all four of those. He gave a really compelling speech at the midterm Republican convention in Dallas. He's good on television. He's good one-on-one. I've met him. He has charisma, and he's pretty good at social media. So right now, you would say for Kamala Harris, she's 0 for 4. She has none of those skills. Not a stage, not an interview, not social media, not one-on-one.
1: Yeah. Can they not just make her go away? You seem like the Democratic Party is, they're just like, whoever is our best candidate is who we want to put forth. Can they not just sit her down and be like, hey, it's just not you?
2: I mean, well, it's easy win for GOP if she runs.
1: Oh, my God. Slim dunk.
0: Yeah.
3: It seems that way. But the thing is, they don't. The politicians have learned you never step aside. You know what I mean? You go for it. And that's what she may decide to do. They don't want to step aside. They want to go for it. And then they see where the chips lay. A lot of people wanted Trump to step aside. They said, it's all over Trump. Trump came back. He knew. You got to push. And then he got in there, and what happened? It was like bigger than ever his second time.
0: Let's take a quick break, but continue this with comedians Danny Polishek and Tom Shalhoub when we come back on Will King Country.
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0: All right, and then this is everyone's favorite story of the day. This is, as it reads in the New York Post, Massachusetts lesbian bar nearly bullied out of town after lifting mask mandate for one night a week.
2: That's from 2020.
0: My favorite analogy I saw in the comment section was, hold on, hold on. They're still wearing masks 7 days a week somewhere in Massachusetts. This is like finding a Japanese soldier on a secluded island in the Pacific who didn't realize that World War II was over years after 1945. That's Why great. Are they wearing a mask?
1: There's probably a lot of reasons. There's certainly like a social signaling element of it, it seems like, but these people are just been cooked from, people got cooked from COVID. And this was one night a week, by the way. This wasn't, it's basically like this communist kind of bar where, there's no profits, nobody gets paid, there's like no ownership. So they're like in the hole. If you read the article, there's three founding members, two of them left because they're like, I didn't sign up for this. This is stupid. We're losing so much money. One of them left to go to clown college. One of them is currently in clown college.
0: Yeah, Tom, it's an open bar. To the point of this, what I mean by that is not just that the drinks are free. It's open to the unhoused, in the words of Sonny Hostin. Anyone can come in and hang out and have a good time, provided you wear a mask.
3: It's unbelievable. So they're bringing in homeless people. They're not worried about Hep C on the on the drinky straws, but they have their masks. First of all, I too thought this was an old story. It's not. It's still happening. I also thought Taylor Lorenz was, remember her, Taylor Lorenz. She still wears a mask. She tweets about masks, and she actually had a recently tweeted that the masks should have straw holes in them so that you can drink while you're on the flight, whatever. And people think she might be a joke, but it's not a joke. And I think, Danny, you're right. They were destroyed by COVID. This is why. And they tweeted out this article and they said, and just to show you, this might have been justified when COVID was raging. But now that COVID, the thing is, it was never justified. The reason,
0: right,
3: requiring everyone to wear a mask was just as dumb during the height of COVID as it is now, because you can see what it does to people. The requiring of the mask during COVID was the panic, and the panic never goes away. So we see that. And these people, they will remain sick and paranoid. They used to call them hypochondriacs. You never heard that word anymore. They're hypochondriacs. They have a mental disease.
1: Yeah. I mean, if you've ever
0: been
1: to... And
0: that's only backed up by the detail that Danny talked about. So they're still going to require a mask 6 nights of the week. But Saturdays, mm-hmm. what they would like to do is make the mask optional. They published their house rules, and this is the one that got everyone's attention. This one shows that they're into no racism, misogyny, transphobia, ableism, and so forth. Consent is mandatory, as in yes or hell yes, in order to be touched. Nobody will be barred from entry due to a lack of funds. Poor and unhoused people are welcome in this space. But buried in these house rules was the new one that got all of the attention, which was on Saturday nights, we're going to do a theme party. Everybody can dress up, and it's optional on whether or not you wear your mask. To that, their patronage totally mutinied.
3: It does show you, though, that when you own a business, it really does not ever hurt you to micro-target your audience because they still have customers. Think of this. This is all people who drink, right? This is just women who drink. This is just lesbians. And this is just lesbians who still wear masks. And have customers.
0: I disagree, because I look at it and I go, what do you got to lose? By all reports, you're losing hand over fist money, and you've had a quote unquote mutiny from your micro targeted audience. Maybe that micro target audience wasn't panning out for you. Oh my God, what are you going to do? Stop coming? Are you going to make me stop losing money? Maybe you could pivot to opening it up to mask optional and see, who knows? Maybe, this is kind of weird, but maybe we turn a profit? No, don't turn a profit. Nah.
1: This is a
0: downside.
2: Profit is misogyny, so,
1: But this is actually a blessing in disguise, because they get to finally walk away from this just money pit.
0: I think there could be some incredible journalism. I nominate Tom Shalhoub. I think at the end of this herky-jerky, technically disabled episode of Will Can Country, we have an assignment. Three assignments for you, Tom. And I think these are, in a sane world, Emmy Award-winning assignments. Number one, find a juror that sat with Sonny Hostin on that jury. Do that. Number two, go to this lesbian bar in Massachusetts and do a field piece. Take us inside.
1: Oh, that's a good idea.
0: This incredible establishment.
1: Oh, yeah. They'll love Fox News showing up. You'll get a lot of participation.
3: You know what? I was thinking, say I had my reading glasses on and I had a mask.
0: Pass as a lesbian.
3: And I could pass.
1: Yeah, I could pass. Right now, yeah. Yeah.
0: Yes. 100%. Loved having Danny Polishuk. Check him out at the Boys Cast, and always love having Tom Chaloux hang out with us today. Guys, thanks for fighting through, as well as you at home, the technical difficulties. We appreciate having you here today on Will King Country. Thank you.
3: Thanks.
1: Pleasure.
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12: A camera controversy lands on Capitol Hill. I'm Lisa Brady, Fox News.
13: It has amassed in a very short time frame a surveillance network unlike any we've ever seen in this country.
12: Missouri Republican Senator Josh Hawley leading a hearing on automatic license plate readers made by the Flock Company.
13: What seems to make these networks unique is not just the sheer number of cameras, it's the fact that they're all linked together and powered and searchable by AI.
12: Police have said the cameras can be a key crime-fighting tool, but some cities and states across the country are pausing their use or installation as privacy concerns grow about what data is collected and who can access it. The Flock CEO has defended the company, but also acknowledges concern about data retention and the need for accountability if it's misused. AI executives are taking their recent warnings to world leaders, just telling the UN Security Council that without intervention, AI could be a risk to humanity as a whole. President Trump has warned about the risks of losing the AI race to China. He is set to welcome President Xi for a White House summit.
14: The United States and China are probably the two most powerful militaries in the world. The relationship between the United States and China will define the 21st century.
12: Secretary of State Marco Rubio says there are strong points of friction. Some Republicans want the president to press Xi on reports of China giving Iran intelligence used to attack U.S. forces in the Middle East. A former NFL star will accept a plea deal for attempted murder. Antonio Brown's lawyer just confirming that with a court appearance now set for next Wednesday to finalize the deal. The former wide receiver is accused of grabbing a security officer's gun after a celebrity boxing match and firing two shots at a man he had had a fight with earlier. Brown has said he was defending himself. He could face up to 30 years in prison if convicted at trial, but under the plea deal, expected to avoid prison. The Dow down 351 at the bell. 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
15: Memphis Tiger quarterback Marcus Stokes on the positives following the win against UT Martin and what sorts of things are working on during the bye week as they prepare for Charlotte next week.
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17: 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And he's right, but the new name doesn't cut it either. 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So if we're not going to call it AI, then what? The new name is super intelligence. 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But in reality, there's nothing artificial or super about it. What we're really dealing with is completely man-made. 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It simply augments what we already know. And we can still call it AI. And if you don't know AI, you'll be totally left behind in the dust. That's why you need my free newsletter. 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Somebody you know has been saying, I need a website for 3 years or longer. 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Here's why you don't have one. You think it takes a web guy, a designer, and a month of your life. You're right. 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

0: So while others have talked, I have acted. While others have spoken of peace, I have made peace. While others have ignored threats, I have confronted them. While others have talked of courage, America has shown it. While others have promised strength, I have used it to make America the most powerful country in the world. Working with many nations in this room, we are solving decades of intractable challenges, and we are settling years of unfinished business, and we're doing it well.
1: Donald Trump laying down the law at the United Nations as Kamala Harris makes a triumphant return to the campaign trail yesterday.
2: That was a hot mess inside a dumpster fire, inside a train wreck.
1: We're going to get into all of it on a big Wednesday episode of Fox Across America. Kennedy is coming by the K train. It's Wednesday. There's a good happy hour across the street. We got to make sure she doesn't embarrass the network. So we go over there and poke her with a stick about halfway through. Tiffany Smiley is in from the West Coast. She, of course, hails from Seattle. So if anybody's looking to score some cheap fentanyl, we got the hookup as well. 888-788-9910 is the phone number. And the only rule we enforce on a day-to-day basis. You could be a Republican on the show. You could be a Democrat. Libertarian. Independent. Just don't be a... Happy Wednesday. I got to tell you. I'm in a ridiculous mood. I got a lot going on. Okay, if you saw me last night on the Ingram angle, we got a little cut short at the end. You know, the show was running a little bit late.
3: That's not right.
1: I know people are upset about it, but I'll be back. I'm scheduled to be on with Jesse Waters tonight. So if you're watching the Fail-O-Vision, you could see me there. And, of course, Fox News Saturday night this weekend, Ivan Drago, the guy who played Dolph Lundgren, the man who played Ivan Drago in Rocky IV, I Must Break You. He is going to be there. George Santos is going to be there. And Casey White, superstar that we love from OutKick, will be there. Casey Smith, along with Ryan Reese. I had too many Caseys in my day-to-day. But as we get underway, it's not my giddiness over showbiz or any other ridiculousness that has me in this mood. It is very much watching Kamala campaign with Abdul al-Sayed yesterday. I love this for so many reasons. And it gives me selfishly an off-ramp from this dreadful conversation we've been having about AI and midterm polls and on and on and on.
4: This is total crap.
1: Well, Kamala basically came out of her bunker just to remind the world why nobody voted for her in the first place. And it was a lot of performative stupidity. She did another fake accent. At one point, she was yelling about DEI is a war on maternal care, even though they were referring to people who give birth not as mothers or moms, but as pregnant people.
4: Kamala is so stupid.
1: But it really does show you the divide in where the Democrat Party stands right now, because she's there with Abdul al-Sayed. A guy who wants to defund the police, abolish the prisons. He claims he's not a socialist, but he wants to tax everybody to the point that they quit capitalism. Okay, and he's there as the new guard of the Democratic Party. Those young upstart socialist candidates have all of the fundraising money, mainly because a lot of people who don't share your American values want to see those people get into power so they can reconfigure the country in the image of a lot of these big money foreign donors. Okay, that's not a secret. I'm not telling tales out of school. But with him on stage is Kamala Harris, okay, who stands for the opposite, which is nothing. Kamala Harris stands for whatever we might wind up voting for. You know, might as well be wearing a T-shirt that says, I'm for whatever the new thing is. Okay, that's all she is in a nutshell. And the reason I love the pairing of these two, which not just because it's a preview of the next season of Dancing with the Stars, because neither one of these people is going anywhere, but because it really does underscore how intellectually bankrupt our politics have become on the left. And again, I'm not saying this because we're about to go on a three-hour screed about Democrats being bad. Okay, John Thune and the Republicans suck for not passing a voter ID law. They do. So I don't give them a free pass. I do think Trump was a little bit bamboozled over this Iran situation, if for no other reason than when we launched these strikes in Iran, Trump got on TV that morning and said to the Iranian people, this is your moment, rise up and take your country back. Which leads me to believe that people told Donald Trump, if you go in and bomb the Ayatollah, there's going to be a revolution. You're going to be remembered for stabilizing the Middle East, except none of that happened.
3: That's just how white folks will do you.
1: And now he's sitting here in a political quagmire. Are we winning the war? Absolutely. But it's a political quagmire because he's going to get crushed in the midterms if gas is $5 a gallon. And in terms of the people rising up to overthrow the regime and reconfiguring the balance of power in the Middle East for centuries to come, none of that actually happened. Okay, Trump said it was going to happen. He called those people to action because he was probably told by his generals that this is how this is going to go. But as it turns out, what really happened? We took out the Ayatollah in 8 minutes. His gay son is somewhere in a coma, but they've got hardline clerics running the place that would rather die than negotiate with us. So we're either going to wind up killing all of them at some point, or we're just going to leave, declare victory based on the fact that they can't get a nuclear weapon. And that has been something we've been adamant about. The president's been steadfast about. But if the same theocracy remains in power after we leave, yeah, the good news is they can't get a nuclear weapon. The bad news is the biggest state sponsor of terrorism in the world is Iran, and every one of those people will still be in charge of the country.
5: That can't be good.
1: So I'll be here when Trump declares victory and we finally get out of Iran and we say they're never going to get a nuclear weapon. And I don't doubt a lot of Republicans are going to line up to go, see, we won. We did the thing. But we didn't really do the thing. That's the point. And I just want to be objective about that because I meet a lot of you people on the road. I've got to look you in the face. And I don't ever for a second that I spend in media that I'm lucky enough to be here. I don't want to use this platform for anything other than bargaining with you in good faith. And yes, trying to be some sort of a force multiplier of positive energy in your day. That's all I got, man. But as it pertains to the Democrats, I love the collision we had yesterday in Michigan. Okay, Abdul Saeed, on a day where it is revealed that over $675,000 of the PAC dollars he took were from supporters of Hamas. Supporters of Hamas. Okay, he is sitting down campaigning with the day drunk chick who claims she's a champion of women, yet she wants men in women's locker rooms. Yet she's sitting there on stage with a guy who's taking most of his donations from people who don't give women any rights. Okay, that's who Kamala Harris is, and it's all performative stupidity. I'm just going to play you some of these clips. Okay, try to make this one English. Okay. If you're not at the table, bring a folding chair. Otherwise, you might be on the menu. This is a real thing, she said. I know she's going for an analogy, but we're sitting here 24 full hours later, and nobody in the room has any idea what that analogy happened to be. Okay.
6: That's true. That is true.
1: Here it is, clip 13.
7: We cannot let any circumstance, situation, or election take our power from us. If we are not in the room, Shirley Chisholm talked about it. If you're not at the table, bring a folding chair, otherwise you might be on the menu. I'm conflating two people's sayings, you know that.
8: She's not real smart.
1: She yells and hoots and hollers, but there's not really a point to any of it. Okay, but here she is telling you the attack on DEI is an attack on maternal care. Now, let me just jump in. The reason people don't like DEI is it eliminates meritocracy. They don't like DEI because they're saying things like, let's appoint a person in this role because we've never had one in this role before, which fine. We're all for breaking barriers. The problem is under the DEI version of things, they don't go out and find the most qualified person from that demographic. They just find a person.
9: Bingo, man. Bingo.
1: Okay, Kamala is that proof. When Joe Biden announced that he was going to have a woman of color be his vice president, which, by the way, is technically illegal. Hey, you can't apply for this job unless you're black. Nobody else is allowed. That's kind of discrimination. But anyway, who cares? It's not going to be an issue. It's not going to be like a lawsuit, so I don't want to get sidetracked. But the point is, Kamala Harris was running for president that year and polling at 1% when he picked her. meaning historically unpopular in the presidential polls, I'm going to go out on a limb and say there are 10 million other women who would be more popular than Kamala Harris who happen to be black.
5: I agree with that.
1: I know Obama agrees with that because he was pushing hard behind the scenes for a primary when Kamala got ultimately got nominated by the donors because he did not want her to be the standard bearer and thought she would lose if, in fact, she had to campaign against other Democrats.
5: Tell him like it is.
1: But she got the nomination. But here she is anyway, telling you DEI is an attack on maternal care. One has nothing to do with the other. Clip 14.
7: Here's another fact. The attack on DEI is an attack on maternal care. An attack on DEI to recognize diversity, equity, and inclusion is an attack by definition on maternal care, including the need to protect black women in connection with their pregnancy, childbirth, and postpartum care.
1: What?
6: What sort of sad, twisted, and tiny leftist echo chamber does that woman belong to?
1: So bizarre. DEI, if you don't appoint unqualified people just because of their race, that's actually an attack on the quality of maternal care, is what she said. Yeah, exactly. What? Okay, because DEI is about appointing people just for the purposes of representation. Guys, here's a newsflash. I am a former New York City cab driver who went to community college, okay? We have never had a former community college graduate who drove a cab and plays video games in his 40s. We've never had one of me be the Secretary of the Treasury. That doesn't mean you should make me the Secretary of the Treasury.
10: I admire your honesty.
1: Okay? Me and money get together like every 12 years just to remind each other why we can't stay together. Okay. I grew up with a big gambling problem. I'm a mess. Okay. I don't necessarily have the qualifications to do certain jobs. Here's a newsflash. Neither does Kamala Harris. Okay. But let me give you a little more because she went on, and this is probably one of my favorite ones. The big knock on Kamala is she's redundant and she repeats herself a lot. Tell me if you hear a certain word said too many times in this 10-second sound clip, clip 16.
7: We lose our power. I do believe that when you feel powerless, you are powerless. And when we feel powerful, we are powerful. And we are powerful.
1: I don't even know what just happened.
6: To end with a President Kamala Harris would be like having one of the mad banshees of The View in the Oval Office.
1: Well, the good news is The View is not going to nominate Kamala. The bad news is it sounds like they want to nominate Lindsey Clancy. Oh, my God. I'm going to play you some clips today over the course of the next hour. I'm going to play you a couple of clips that were on The View yesterday.
11: No, God!
1: No, it's got to happen. I had to listen to him. You have to listen to him. Because I really want to give you some understanding for where the Democrats are taking this conversation. It's basically about abandoning personal responsibility. If you're Abdul al-Sayed, you're running on this socialist dogma of, hey, life's too expensive here, ergo it should be free. You have no responsibility to make good financial choices, work hard, and create a life for yourself. No, ma'am. It's the people who've been successful, who did things right and played by the rules. They should be penalized to accommodate you while you smoke weed and watch Netflix. That's a real fair economic system. So that's what he's catering to, a lack of personal responsibility. Kamala Harris, just the same. Hey, we need more DEI. Okay. DEI is not about meritocracy. It's not about finding the best of the best. And as it pertains to the Lindsey Clancy thing, I am amazed that we're nearly 3 weeks out from this ridiculous, you know, hung jury situation, mistrial. And there are still that many people getting in front of cameras and microphones and defending her. But it makes sense when you take a step back and realize the only thing the Democrats are ever pushing is that it's not your fault. It's somebody else's. And thankfully for them, there are enough losers out there that are willing to take that bait because they don't want to accept responsibility for anything they themselves are doing.
12: And I'm out here in the real world and I know what's right or wrong or bullshit.
13: Call and speak to Jimmy now.
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0: Fox Across America with Jimmy Failla. Let me give you a little more race pandering from Kamala Harris and Abdul Al-Sayed. Why are they doing this? Al-Sayed is polling astonishingly low with black voters in Michigan, and they are traditionally the deciding factor in places like Detroit. Unfortunately, the minority community has not been terribly receptive to socialism, especially in the Latino side of things, where lots of people migrated to this country legally, because they were fleeing socialist countries. So it's really hard if you've moved your whole family to America to get away from something, only to find out it's on the ballot when you get here. I mean,
1: that's the dumbest thing I've heard of.
0: Stupid. Weapons grade stupid. But what he's got Kamala there to do is pander to the black vote in hopes that she will pick up his fortunes. Because Kamala was popular with black women. She was. And she got overwhelming support. Because there are a lot of women in the black community who do respond to identity politics, who keep getting sold this reductive narrative of if the people don't look like you, you don't have adequate representation. Okay. And, you know, the only way to get it is to have somebody who does look like you, which in theory, okay, I get why that would appeal to you. Except Barack Obama was our first black president. Black unemployment went up, not down. Okay, black literacy rates went down, not up. And oh, by the way, your health care surged by 300%.
2: I don't see you doing any better in the booty department.
0: I don't know if you saw the pretty viral clip right now of Bill Burr being interviewed by Rolling Stone. And he's talking about how, yes, Luigi Mangione killed the CEO of United Healthcare, but rather than hiring extra security, maybe these corporate CEOs should take a step back and think about the role they're playing in upsetting people like this. And what's amazing is whenever we have this conversation, nobody in the media ever wants to acknowledge the fact that Obamacare, which was passed by the Democrats without a single Republican vote, the Obamacare subsidies, which were passed by Democrats without a single Republican vote, that health care plan, okay, is responsible for prices that are so high, liberals are okay with you shooting CEOs. Like, you should at least admit that your healthcare bill was a turkey if you're going to come back in the same breath and run on fixing healthcare. Okay? You literally made healthcare what it is. And now you're like, we got to get Trump out of there so we can fix the healthcare again. Imagine the captain of the Titanic wants his old job back. And he's like, enough of this new guy. We got to get me back in there. Think of those good nights we had Tuesday through Thursday. We were having a lot of fun before we hit that iceberg. Get this guy out of here. Put me back in charge. That's exactly what they're doing on the left.
1: I'm sick and tired of all this bullshit.
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5: Fox News, I'm John Saucier. President Trump said to welcome Chinese President Xi Jinping to the United States today and Senate Minority Leader Chuck Schumer calls for the president to block China from getting access to American AI chips.
6: Trump has a very important choice to make, to bend the knee to the CCP or stand up to Xi and keep the U.S. ahead of China on AI.
5: The Trump administration has allowed NVIDIA to sell AI chips to China with some restrictions. The Secretary of War, Pete Hegseth, with a video on X announcing a new evaluation for U.S. military commanders. The Secretary calls the Joint Warfighter Evaluation an objective equalizer that will determine which individuals are the most capable leaders when put under pressure.
7: Our troops deserve commanders chosen by proven competence, not paper credentials. The Joint Warfighter Evaluation ensures our flag is carried by our most lethal and most adaptable leader.
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0: 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It's going to upset some people in the audience, but I am about to play you several clips from The View.
1: Why do you do things like that? You're like a crazy person.
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2: The View is awful.
0: Maybe so. But I found this to be maybe my favorite sequence of media in the last 5 years. And I'll explain why at great length, because it really overlaps with where we are politically. Okay, what the Republicans are doing, whether you can hate Trump with all the fiber in your being. I don't care. He's a big boy. And half the people who hate him wind up working for him. That's just the way it works. And he's upfront about it. He's like, if I didn't make up with people who hated me, I'd have nobody to talk to, because everybody's hated me or bashed me at one point or another. Think about that. You're living in America where the vice president has called the current president Hitler, literally. And then J.D. Vance said, you know, he wised up and he started consuming other forms of media and realized he'd been hoodwinked. Whatever. Give him credit on the evolution. You can't really hold it against him if you're a Democrat, because Kamala Harris at the 2020 presidential debate said Joe Biden was palling around with Klansmen and fought against integrated school busing at a time when she was a little girl trying to go on an integrated school bus for the first time. Joe Biden protested against black kids going to white schools.
3: You have a problem figuring out whether you're for me or Trump, and you ain't black.
0: And he did, by the way, sadly, euthanize a former Grand Dragon of the Ku Klux Klan. You can look that up, Robert Byrd. Look it up. Give it a Google. I'm pausing. I'm buying you time. But the point is, vice presidents saying terrible things about the guy they go on to serve under is nothing new. It's called politics. They assassinate your character till you offer them a job, at which point they're like, I love this guy. Where's he been my whole life? But on the Republican side of the political offering, what they have been doing since Trump got into office is trying to reduce the scale and the scope of the government. That's what DOGE was about. Less government jobs, more employment in the private sector. Less government spending means less taxes for you. That's why you got the no tax on tips, the no tax on overtime. Okay, they're trying to slash regulation so the free markets can actually determine economic outcomes, which gives you more freedom to go out there and conquer. Victorhood. You can do it. Okay, what the Democrats are selling is absolutely positively victimhood. Okay, just 10 years removed from Obama being in office on a platform of yes, we can, the Democrats now tell you at every turn, you can't. No, you can't. The rich are too rich. Capitalism is the devil. America was built on slavery. Never mind that 1% of Americans own slaves, and that's 1% too many, but 100% of our country fought a civil war to level the playing field. And in the post-Reconstruction era, when we had made great gains as a society, something called the Dixiecrats, Southern Democrats, came along to give us Jim Crow and tried to bring us backwards in time. It wasn't until Lyndon Johnson was the president that the Democrats were forced to accept that black people weren't going anywhere, and the vast, vast, vast majority of Americans and white people understood that they should have equal standing under the laws, that the Democrats started to embrace them as a voting bloc by offering all types of free stuff, entitlements, welfare programs, things that declared war on the nuclear family by telling people, hey, if the two of you are married drawing two salaries and you stay together, you're not going to get any welfare. But you know what? If you guys break up, dad doesn't stick around, whatever the case may be, you got more money coming in from the government. And that might have been a law of unintended consequences. But sadly, as we sit here right now, 75% of black kids are in a single parent household. Okay, it doesn't make their life easier. It definitely makes it harder. It's just one salary. Even if you got one super parent, it's still harder. Okay, it doesn't mean it's, you know, an attack on them. It's just a reality. But understand, the Democrats, having seen people like Barack Obama come along, defy the odds, and accede all the way to the presidency, are still trying to tell you that America in 2026 is America in 1826, meaning you can't get ahead, we're systemically racist, nobody cares, all the pandery garbage things that absolve a voter of personal responsibility. You know, voter ID, black people don't know how to do voter ID. They're not smart enough for that. You're disenfranchising people. Okay, even Kamala Harris trots that one out on the campaign trail, that you're going to get purged from the voter rolls. You know who got thrown off voter rolls this year? Dead people. People who weren't registered as living. Okay, people who weren't living in districts where they are authorized to vote. But Kamala Harris, here she is, saying it's cheating by purging the polls. Clip 17.
2: They are cheating by purging voter rolls. So we say as leaders then to folks, not only must you register to vote, check your voter registration status to make sure you haven't been purged from the rolls. They're trying to take our tools, but we are a creative people. And we know how to fight. And we have always been fighting against the odds, and that has never deterred us.
0: Oh, God.
4: Winners are not allowed to allow losers to rewrite history.
0: It's so embarrassing. Okay, they're trying to purge you off the rolls. And again, okay, in the moment we find ourselves in, Kamala saying black people are being purged by being asked to show voter ID, very condescending and racist. Okay, it's also condescending to just be offering the rest of the country socialism. Hey, we know this ideology has starved a few hundred million people to death around the globe and bankrupted every country that's ever enacted it. But more of this, because you don't want to work. Look at all the streaming services you got. You got the Netflix, you got the Apple TV, you got Paramount Plus, you got Stars, you got all kinds of streaming services. Peacock, you better have Fox Nation, you dirtbags. Okay, look at all these streaming, sir. You don't want to be work all day. You could be collecting a payment from the government, smoking some weed. Let the other people work. The freaking capitalists, those idiots. Am I right, you guys? And that's what they're running on, victimhood. Victimhood. You can't do it. The deck is stacked. The Democrats elected Obama on Yes, We Can. They're back here 10 full years later to tell you, no, you can't. And that's why there's so much sympathy for Lindsey Clancy. Okay, Lindsey Clancy kicks off a soundbite I'm about to play you from The View. I wanted to play you three clips. Why? Because it perfectly illustrates the problem in our politics. One, Democrats have no interest in personal responsibility. Lindsey Clancy killed three of her kids. In a normal world, she's going to die in prison or get the gas chamber or whatever the hell they do in a state where capital punishment is legal. And there's not going to be a lot of sympathy. Okay, is postpartum really bad? Yes. And it's not something I dismiss. I haven't gone through it myself. I have great empathy for these women. Okay, but Lindsey Clancy ultimately became a hero to women on the left because the jury decided that if they did not convict her, that was going to make life easier on future women who might have a rough day and decide to kill three of their kids, which again, I'm sorry, is going to have a hard time garnering my empathy. Okay. Understand that in three sequences yesterday, I love these so much. Sarah Haynes is going to come on here. I'm going to play you a clip of her saying she cannot believe Patrick Clancy moved on from his marriage to Lindsey Clancy as quickly as he did. What happened to their wedding vows? In sickness and in health, till death do us part. Apparently, the death do us part didn't include the three kids if your wife kills them, because this Sarah Haynes gal is apoplectic that this guy could bail on a marriage, you know, after his wife killed three kids. You know, time was you could kill a couple of kids and you'd go to counseling and hear things out.
5: That is totally absurd.
0: But this is clip number one. Then I'm going to play you a second clip where Sonny Hostin brags about being on a famous jury that acquitted a man who killed someone, then chopped the

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1: And just move right along.
2: So,
1: and
2: like, not, does it bother?
3: So where do you draw the line, out of curiosity? If killing the whole family isn't a deal breaker, is there such a thing? I mean, I guess the answer would be no. But why, again, are they championing Lindsey Clancy and saying she was rightfully, declared a mistrial? Because personal responsibility. She killed three of her kids. Nobody on the left wants to own the personal role they play in their own circumstances. And do you want to know one of the reasons why they're peddling this lack of personal responsibility as hard as they are? Because of the trans thing. Like, straight up, there's a lot of liberal parents that if they ever had to, you know, be honest with themselves and offer themselves true clarity, they'd realize their children have been surgically mutilated in the name of placating some form of an ideology that was fashionable for a few years around 2020, 2021. Okay, the percentage of kids in this country that are actually trans is less than 1%. But the percentage of wealthy households who have trans kids is exponentially higher. Why? Because poor families can't dare dream of getting an elective cosmetic surgery because they want to celebrate permanent Halloween. But rich families saw these kids as accessories. They saw them as political statements, just like the people walking around in COVID masks in the year 2026 are essentially just telling you they're a liberal without just saying it out loud, without going the full package, the Subaru, the nose ring, and the blue hair. Sometimes you just want to wear a mask. Okay, but understand, getting away from the personal responsibility of things is very appealing to liberal white women, many of which trans their kids. Here's Sonny Hostin, though, taking it a step further, bragging about being the holdout juror in a cannibal murder case. Clip 8.
4: The insanity defense has been around in Massachusetts for 182 years, so I think it's well established. And I thought absolutely that she was not criminally responsible by reason of insanity. And the reason I felt that, I feel so strongly about this holdout juror is because I was a holdout juror in a case, in the Daniel Rakowitz case. I don't know if people remember it, the butcher of Tompkins Square Park. It was
5: the guy who ate the victims?
4: Yes.
1: You were on that jury?
4: Yes,
1: you're going to need to explain more.
4: Yes, I was. And
1: we never heard this story before.
4: It was before I went to law school.
1: Oh, because I would have never
4: put
1: you on.
4: And when I brought it up at the Hot Topics meeting, I don't think everyone believed me. And then my producer looked it up, and I'm in the New York Times. And apparently, several jurors questioned afterwards said one holdout juror was principally responsible
5: for
4: preventing them from returning a guilty verdict. That was me. And it was because I saw clearly that he was psychotic.
5: Of course.
4: He was in a psychosis. He did not mean to kill her. And once he killed her, he panicked. He chopped up her body parts. Yes, boiled her body parts. Tried to commit the perfect crime and then fed her.
1: And you got this guy off?
4: And no. And but he fed, that's how much I believe in the insanity defense.
3: Oh, God, Sonny Hostin.
6: Garbage like you just makes me sick.
3: Do you hear how giddily she describes? He chopped the body up into small pieces, boiled it, made it into soup. Ha ha. And the other girl goes, you got this guy off? And she's like, ha ha, you're just because I believe in the insanity defense. Now, you understand, okay, even if you tell me there's an insanity defense here, that person should get the death penalty. It is addition by subtraction 100% of the time. Because if you are capable of doing that once, you are capable of doing that a million times. There's no world where anyone should take pride in setting someone free because they had a bad night that ended with them killing and eating someone. Just the same as Lindsey Clancy's husband doesn't owe her another minute and 30 seconds in that marriage after he comes home and discovers three dead kids. But the fact that The View's on there taking the side of Lindsey Clancy, The View's on there laughing at the fact that Sonny pardoned a murderous cannibal. Okay, and then this builds to the crescendo of Joy Behar saying people won't vote for a female president. Yeah, maybe it's because they're watching your freaking show.
7: I think he's got a point.
3: Here it is, clip 9.
5: I think this country will vote for an obese, Jewish, black homosexual before a woman.
8: You do?
5: Yep.
1: Yeah, I mean, if it was a woman who was all those things.
8: Never.
5: No, especially
8: never.
5: Not.
8: Really?
1: No, Saturday Night Live made fun of her. Trust me.
9: I still disagree.
8: Do you agree with that?
9: We just had one of the most beautiful, brilliant women

0: for president.
1: And she couldn't do it.
0: And you see what we got.
1: And Hillary, too. And they won't do it.
0: And
2: I'm surrounded by idiots.
3: I mean, really, though. I think we'll vote for an obese Jewish black homosexual before a woman. Well, if the obese black homosexual doesn't say Lindsey Clancy's the good guy here, or the murderous cannibal is the good guy here, then yes, I would imagine they'd have a better start than the air quote women that are championing such things on The View. Okay, but in a nutshell, and I don't play you a lot of clips from The View because there are laws in this country against cruel and unusual punishment, as we all know. But this really is the moment we find ourselves in right now politically. It's personal responsibility or a free-for-all. Okay, the Democrats are pushing a world where you don't have to work because the people who work hard should be paying for everything you do. The deck is stacked. Sure, these people worked 20-hour days and innovated and invented stuff and worked side jobs and hustled. None of that matters, okay, to what they're peddling on the left. It's not personal responsibility. It's a participation trophy economic strategy where the losers get treated like winners just the same. And it's the same mantra when it comes to the Lindsey Clancy's and the murderers of the world and the criminals of the world. They want to abolish prisons. Why? Well, you know, look at society. These poor criminals never had a chance. They had to kill their kids. I mean, the patriarchy or something. Am I right, you guys? What's even happening over here? But it catches on because there are a lot of dirtbags who don't want to contribute anything to society and don't want to take responsibility for the bad decisions and poor choices that they've made. And the point is, it needs to be stopped politically, because the good news is, you look around the country, we actually have so many great people. They outnumber the bad people by about, you know, 8-1. Okay, but once it gets down to about 5-1 or even 4-1, these people have a chance of really being in charge of things. And unfortunately, if they happen to take over, there's actually nothing left to be in charge of.
4: You're listening to the man who can do it all.
5: He can wrestle.
6: That's right. Yeah.
5: He can style. He can profile. Yeah. He can woo the lady. And last but not least, he's got class.
4: Fox Across America with Jimmy Failla.

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1: Hot damn, back in action, hour number two of Fox Across America with Jimmy Failla. I'll admit to being a little distracted because Melania Trump is in the building right now here at the Fox News Channel, making the rounds, little Fox and Friends, doing the Big Money Show with Brian Brenberg. I have a special friendship with Melania. She's a very sweet woman. Even helped me up after the Secret Service tased me that one time that we met here at Fox. But as we get underway, it is not about my off again relationship with the First Lady. It is about two other phenomenal gals that'll be joining us. Tiffany Smiley, who is on the Big Money Show with Melania, is going to be here today. Kennedy's going to be here. It's Wednesday. We bring Kennedy by every Wednesday because she is, like myself, one of those people who really bargains with you in good faith. We don't want to be in charge of anything. We're not going to try and run your life. We're also not going to ostracize or alienate you if you think differently than we do. We are good old-fashioned Americans, okay? Americans, meaning we can agree, we can disagree, none of it matters. E pluribus unum, out of many, we are one. That's what we say on this show.
2: This sounds very gay.
1: I get that a lot. But as we get underway in this hour, clip I wanted to start with, this one really jumped out at me today when I was making the media rounds. We prepped this show. A lot of people don't believe us that we actually put preparation into this before we actually go on the air.
3: Come on, don't bullshit me.
1: No, we did. We prepped the show. I want to play a clip that is so bonkers to me. And it is not a clip that is going to be a top 25 in media this week. Won't get the attention. Not even remotely close. And it's unfortunate, because the clip has to do with fraud, okay? Massive fraud, like $2 trillion worth of government fraud at a time when we're, say, $40 trillion in debt, okay? And I bring it up because fraud, of all things, should be the one issue where we have common cause, meaning if you're a Democrat and I'm a Republican, we should be able to agree that if our tax dollars are getting stolen, if money designated for our social safety net is not going to the rightful recipients but being siphoned out of the country, we should all be pissed.
4: When you're right, you're right, and you're right.
1: Because they're not ripping off just me, they're not ripping off just you, they're ripping off all of us. And in the process, they're ripping off the people who actually need the help and cannot do for themselves. So I focus on this because it's J.D. Vance, and he's talking about how 750,000 people are fraudulently enrolled in Obamacare. Okay, some of them aren't alive. Some of them aren't U.S. citizens. Some of them are just using stolen Social Security numbers to apply and receive benefits. But the fact remains, your health care costs are higher because as a government, we're paying for 750,000 people who aren't eligible for the program.
5: That is financial lunacy.
1: Now, in a normal world, you'd hear that as a liberal, I'd hear that as a Republican, and we'd be like, well, let's wrap this up, get to the bottom of this, bang it out, and be done with it. But in the era of grievance politics, where everything's about a character assassination against your other side, no Democrat anywhere in the media reacts to this as J.D. Vance is purging fraud. What do they say? They say they're kicking people off their health care.
6: Democrats are so full of crap.
1: On the right, J.D. Vance is finding fraud. On the left, it's J.D. Vance just kicked 750,000 people off their health care. When will the evil ever stop with this administration? But it's something we should be focused on collectively, because somewhere in between those two headlines is the truth. Trillions of dollars that could otherwise go for things that would help this country are instead being spent on fraud. And in the process, every time the government spends money, the money you have is worth a little bit less. It devalues currency. Here's J.D. Vance talking about it, clip 11.
7: We are stopping Obamacare enrollment for about 750,000 people, 750,000 people who we believe are fraudulently enrolled in the program. That's number one. The second thing that we're going to do is we're going to do some additional verification. We expect that most of these people are fraudulently enrolled, but we're going to do some additional verification on about 419,000 people. We're going to make sure that they're, first of all, legal residents of the United States of America, and second of all, we're going to make sure that they actually meet the income threshold requirements in order to receive these Obamacare benefits.
1: Now, the Democrats will characterize that as an attack on people and their health care. That's what they'll tell you. This administration is taking away health care.
5: You ever seen such negative campaigning in your life?
8: Dirtiest campaign I ever remember.
1: But here is Dr. Oz also talking about how Obamacare. Obamacare doubled because of fraud. Prior to COVID, 10 million people were on Obamacare. Do you know how many people were on Obamacare after COVID? 22 million. Because people were just enrolling in all of these government programs that didn't have strict verification process. Why? Because you couldn't do anything in person. That's where all this Medicaid fraud came from. This is where all these PPE fraud cases came from. This is where the fake hospices and the empty Somali daycare sprung up from. Okay, you are now applying for government grants, but the government was not physically meeting you in person to verify the legitimacy of any of these businesses.
9: That's stupid. Use your common sense.
1: And, you know, part of that had to do with COVID. A lot of that had to do with the fact that a lot of the money that we allocate for entitlement programs makes its way into NGOs, non-government organizations. And once it makes it into an NGO, even though it's a government taxpayer dollar going into a program funded by the government, an NGO is ultimately exempt from government scrutiny. So a lot of these NGOs turn around and donate money back to the politicians who are sitting in power in the states where they're siphoning cash out of the government. Again, in the 90s, in the 80s, politicians would be taking perp walks all over the news right now. In the year 2026, where everything legitimately has to be a battle, an attempt to, you know, characterize the other side as some type of hateful, genocidal lunatics who just hate the poor, hate the elderly, hate the minorities. That's the whole Democratic sell. This creates a society where Obamacare can go from 10 million to 22 million. You can get the bill for it. Your health care can go to the moon. And we're not even talking about this as a political story. This is not a top 10 political story right now. It's not. Here's Dr. Oz talking about it, clip 12.
10: For years, to give you a number to anchor on, for years, the ACA, Obamacare, had 10 million enrollees from 2015 to 2020. During COVID, it went up to 22 million people. Mr. Vice President, there is no way we are needing to pay more than twice as much for people to be in a program when it was stable at 10 million. So the question becomes, what happened? Well, the guardrails were weakened, and the prior administration decided not to enforce the weakened guardrails. So about 35% of current people on the Obamacare system, 35%, more than a third, have never used the program. They haven't bought a prescription medication. They haven't seen a doctor. That's just not possible. That's at least twice as much as your normal incidence of people having insurance and not using it. So we know there is fraud.
1: Now, the Democrats characterize this as Dr. Oz is mad at people for being healthy. Just they haven't gone to the doctor. He's mad at them for not going to the doctor. No, he's mad at them because they don't exist. There's a lot of people using fraudulent Social Security numbers that are fraudulently obtained. They had the same issue with the hospices out in California. The hospices are listing a lot of patients who are days from death's door who happen to be very much alive and have no affiliation with the hospice. Why? Because people stole their Social Security numbers. Crazy. But when it comes to fraud, okay, I stop and harp on this for a second because fraud does affect everybody the same. Republican, Democrat, they don't get to steal Republican tax dollars, okay, or Democrat tax dollars individually. Ergo, you don't have to care because it's not happening to your party. If you're an American taxpaying citizen, it's happening to all of us. These are the areas where we should be able to find that common ground. But one of the reasons we can't is a lot of the people who oversaw that fraud, who turned a blind eye to it, like Keith Ellison, who was the Minnesota Attorney General, says all the Republicans voting against him are just bigots and racists. Never mind that he was caught on a hot mic telling a Somali group, don't worry, we'll make these investigations go away. Never mind the billions of dollars in cash siphoned out of downtown Minneapolis over into Mogadishu, where known terror groups are the recipients of some of the social welfare that we allocate for American taxpaying citizens who need the help. Okay, Keith Ellison says if you oppose him, it's all about his race. The fraud shouldn't matter. Clip 24.
11: This is what you call a base election. You know what a base election is? That means whoever gets out their base, that's who's going to win. Now, is the base of people who believe in freedom and justice, compassion and mercy. The people who believe that in the equality of human beings, in the dignity of all human beings, will we show up and vote? Or will the bigots and the racists show up and vote? You know what I'm saying? Either we're gonna show up or they're gonna show up. We're not against them, they against us. We don't wanna stop them from leading their lives, they're trying to stop us from leading our lives.
12: You ought to be ashamed of yourself.
1: We don't want to stop them from leading their lives. Now we fired them if they didn't get the vaccine. Couldn't board a plane. Couldn't go to a restaurant. Couldn't go shopping. Now we don't want to stop them from leading their lives. They're perfectly welcome to lead their lives from the comfort of their home. Just don't go outside. We locked you up. Okay, it's all bananas. It's all garbage. And Keith Ellison presided over probably one of the biggest statewide fraud rings we've seen, with all due respect to what happened out in California. But that's still ongoing. And they really want you to believe that if you take any interest whatsoever in policing the welfare rolls, the Obamacare rolls, any of the social safety net rolls, that it's because you bear some type of an animus towards the people who would otherwise be the recipients of these programs. That's what they're doing on the left in name of actual policy. Is they're just attacking people.
13: Nobody talks anymore about the issues.
14: No.
13: They simply just... This man is for toxic drinking water to kill your children. I mean,
1: that's Johnny Carson in 1984. Could you imagine Johnny Carson in 2026 having to react to the state of politics and how they're literally calling a guy Hitler? Do you know how laughable that is to people in the 90s and the 80s that Donald Trump, who has a Jewish daughter, is being called Hitler? Hitler killed 6 million people. Donald Trump closed the border and tracked down 200,000 kids that went missing after they were trafficked into this country under Joe Biden. Sadly, we still have close to 300,000 kids to find, and they're working on it. But Donald Trump has tried to shrink the size of the government. He was called Hitler for that. Okay, he wanted less government employment. He wants less government regulation. He wants less government oversight in your day-to-day life. He's constantly called Hitler. Okay, you're a bigot and a racist that you vote for them, said Keith Ellison. Said, we don't hate those people. They don't like us. Really? You're calling them racist and bigots. You know, I haven't spent a long time in a Hallmark greeting card store, but last I checked, they don't have a section devoted to people you love that you refer to as racist and bigots. These are not serious people. But because so much of our politics is descended in an exercise to characterize your other side as the devil, in the process, nobody is actually focusing on the real world problem. Like, fraud's a real world problem. Okay, we're $40 trillion in debt. It reminds me of a story I've told on the show before. I once saw two cab drivers, and this probably happens 5 times a year. Two cab drivers will get out of their cars at a red light to beat the hell out of each other. It's a road rage incident. Somebody stole a fare. Somebody cut a guy off in slow-moving traffic. They get out at a red light to punch each other within an inch of their lives. And a second after they do it, one of the guys realizes that he left his car in drive and it's now rolling away and he's got to run after it. It is my favorite thing in the world to witness. In my life, I've actually probably only seen it in person 4 or 5 times, but it's the funniest thing in the world. Like, a guy gets out like jihad mad, ready to die for a cause. And another guy gets out just the same, and they don't know how to curse because they're new to America, so they're putting the phrases in the wrong order and all that other stuff. Okay, and then within seconds, one of them realizes the car's rolling away and they got to run after it, and it kind of lightens the mood. Okay, that's where we are when it comes to most of the things that matter in politics. Everybody's jumping out to beat each other at a red light. What they don't realize is the car's rolling down the road. And 9 times out of 10, if it's something like fraud, if it's something like immigration, if it's something like the creeping march of socialism, we're beating each other up while the car rolls without us.
0: The critics have spoken.
15: Well, that was different. Yep, lousy, but different.
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0: busy day on the show today. Kennedy, Tiffany, Smiley. I'm in New York all week. It's Parents Weekend up at Lincoln's College, so we're going to go see Lincoln this weekend. Kind of help him do a couple of keg stands, make sure he's got the form down. He's almost a month into the school year. You got to have good technique. And then back on the road the following weekend. We're going to be in Richmond, Virginia. If you're listening on WRVA, that is a big damn deal. Going to be down there October 3rd. Then the following weekend, we go down, holy hell, Clearwater, Florida. Two shows about to both be sold out. That's a big damn deal. That's October 10th. And October 17th, we are at the Pikes Peak Event Center in Colorado Springs, Colorado. Pumped up for that. Last time I was there with Jenny and Lincoln was the night Donald Trump got shot in Butler, Pennsylvania. So that show is going to take me back quite a ways. That's going to be a heavy show. And October 24th, if you're listening on KSRO, we are out in Santa Rosa, California, at the Luther Burbank Center for the Performing Arts. What do these venues have in common? They are all far too classy for my act. But if you want to go, you can catch me live at all of these, foxacrossamerica.com. What about November? November 7th, Grand Junction, Colorado. November 14th, Indianapolis, Indiana. November 21st, Oklahoma City. And then we wrap it up in Concord, New Hampshire, December 5th. That is the end of the 2026 season right there. Well, stop it. Are you kidding me? William, my comedy pimp, already has like 10 cities on sale in 2027. This is just what's on sale, actually. I can't announce gigs that aren't on sale yet. But we're already going to Lexington, Kentucky. We're already going to Boise, Idaho. We're already going to Red Bank, New Jersey. We're already going to Greensburg, Pennsylvania. Off the top of my head, I can name about 15 more cities right now that'll go on sale in the ensuing weeks and months. So if you want to see me live, like I said, just keep checking that website, foxacrossamerica.com. Big problem for the Democratic Party. We're going to spend a little time on this in the next segment. There is a new poll out from CNN on Democrat leadership. I'm talking Hakeem Jeffries, who's the Speaker of the House, if they take it back. Chuck Schumer, who is currently the Senate Minority Leader. Okay, there's a poll out on their popularity within their own party that really gives you a lot of insight into how the midterms are going to go. If for no other reason than it offers you a lot of perspective on Donald Trump that nobody gives you when they analyze his poll numbers. You'll always hear like, oh, Trump is at 30% in this poll, or Trump is at 40% in that poll.
1: People aren't buying it, CNN, you dumb bastard.
0: And some people are buying it. And again, I know the polls are wrong with Trump. They're very rarely wrong by 9 points. You know what I'm saying? But the reality is, everybody keeps giving you these nuggets of Trump's popularity. But what nobody acknowledges when they're breaking down and analyzing Donald Trump's popularity is how it compares to the people he's actually running against.
2: I think he's got a point.
0: Okay, I'll tell you how it compares on a case-by-case, issue-by-issue basis, and you might have a completely different outlook on life by the end of the segment. But either way you slice it, don't go anywhere. I'm not talented enough to alienate audience members. We need all the help we can get. Stick around. We'll share it with you when we come back.
3: 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Some call me Real Deal. 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Rick Taylor will cover drag racing, plus in the studio with a former track champion sprint car racer who's now the crew chief on a top sprint car racing team. His name is Mr. Kenny Conrad. 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
4: Fox News, I'm Tom Rigotti. Ukrainian President Volodymyr Zelensky addresses the United Nations General Assembly shortly after meeting with President Trump. Fox's Jeff Paul has details.
5: Zelensky says not only is he ready for an energy ceasefire, but he says if Trump can organize a trilateral meeting with Russian President Vladimir Putin, that would be the most important move. But he also defended Ukraine's strikes on oil refineries in Russia.
4: This comes one day after Ukrainian forces targeted Russia's energy sector, striking an oil refinery southeast of the nation's capital. The East Coast is bracing for a nor'easter that could bring rain and strong winds to cities as far north as Boston.
2: We've got gusty winds into the 40s already, going to hit into the 60s later tonight. Just roaring right now, coming in potential for 18-foot waves.
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0: It's not a Mikey Monday, but we're going to let Mikey take over the show for a few minutes here on Fox Across America, because this is one of those stories.
1: Woo!
0: There's a real reason to cover this story, and it's not just because it's about a lesbian bar, okay? When you hear the first two words, lesbian bar, you just assume Mikey got in trouble for not deleting his search history again. But the God's honest truth is what this story is about is wokeness and how it crushes everything it touches.
2: Everything woke turns to
0: including a lesbian bar called Last Ditch, which happens to be up in Massachusetts. I'm going to read you a story, 100% of which is true. And it's about wokeness. It's about the hierarchy of grievance. It's about how so many people on the left are in a perpetual quest for victimhood. Victimhood. They want to say they've been aggrieved, so you give them something. That's what happened in the woke era. We started to turn losers into winners, and we started to placate a lot of moonbats, crazy people, okay, who, you know, harbored beliefs that 5 or 10 years ago might have gotten them banished from polite society. Let me read you the headline, but long story short, there was a Western Massachusetts lesbian bar that required everybody who went to it to wear masks in the year 2026.
3: They're crazy.
0: I don't know if they're crazy. If you've seen some of the women who hang out at these bars, you're probably happy that they've covered their faces. I mean, if we're going to be...
4: Oh. He knows what he's talking about.
0: Stop it. Behave. Now's no time for jokes. Okay, but here is the article. A Western Massachusetts lesbian bar required KN95 masks. When it changed the rules, all hell broke loose. Subtitle, Last Ditch Bar in Greenfield wanted to build community. They got a firestorm instead. So what happened is, long story short, three lesbians, Mikey, am I accurate in saying that? Three lesbians founded a bar? Three lesbians founded a bar, but one of the lesbians happens to be a girl who identifies as a black man. If you're following me.
1: You can't make it up.
0: You can't make it up. Josh, are we covering this story because it's a legitimate social contagion that we find funny? Or did Mikey just Google lesbian bar and this happened to be at the top of the pile?
5: I'm sure it happened to be at the top of the pile, but it's just very interesting to see the worldview that people still continue to stay in despite it being years past.
0: Yes. Okay, so here it is. This three lesbians started a bar that had a COVID mask mandate right now. In the year 2026. I mean,
3: that's the dumbest thing I've heard of.
0: Man, I could play that clip 500 times a day. Let me read it to you guys. This, none of this is fake. This is in the Boston Globe, a very liberal newspaper. Okay? You know, I always joke they're so liberal they wanted to defund the cop and the village people. The Boston Globe would have defunded Paw Patrol if they could have. They're that liberal. So you understand, they're not here to disparage liberals or woke white people, but in accurately reporting the story, they managed to do both going away, because this is not one of those stories where you have to lie to make people look bad. Just let them tell the truth and you'll go, oh yeah, they're all a bunch of nuts. So this is the article. The August 31st Instagram post from Last Ditch Bar and Arts Venue, a lesbian bar in Greenfield, was upbeat, teasing a new DJ lineup and a volunteer meetup. But partway down, the rainbow-hued post labeled updates was a sentence that would splinter the queer community in this small Pioneer Valley city and beyond. Here is the caption. It is with love we inform our immunocompromised disabled divas. We will be opening Saturday nights as mask optional, wrote Last Ditch Bar. Now, mask optional, mind you, doesn't mean you can't wear a mask. It just means everybody has their own choice now. Previously, patrons were required to wear a well-fitted KN95 mask or better at all times. The new policy was not received with love. Dun, dun, dun.
6: This could be a problem.
0: Here's the first comment. Just say you're being complicit in a mass disabling event and get it over with, wrote one commenter. People like you killed disabled people in the name of your own leisure and convenience, posted another. Yet a third. I hope your venue gets firebombed for robbing my fellow immunocompromised people of their Saturday plans just to scrape extra revenue from the ableists, wrote a third. Okay, mind you, again, if you wanted mandatory masking because you believe masks work, then if you, in fact, are wearing a mask, you shouldn't have to worry about what anyone else does.
1: Correctamundo.
0: Okay, if the mask works, what do you care if somebody else has one on or not? As far as you're concerned, you're good. Unless this mask wearing is really just a liberal MAGA hat and that was all performative stupidity, which is far more likely to be the case.
6: Oh, you're right. And when you're right, you're right. And you're always right.
0: The thread grew to 442 comments, some supportive, but many furious. The people running the bar were accused of being ableist, eugenicist even, for relaxing their signature policy in the face of what commenters consider an ongoing pandemic. Greenfield hasn't reported any COVID cases in more than 2 months, but they're accusing this bar, by allowing people to go mask optional, as committing eugenics and being ableist. 2 days later, Last Ditch posted an apology. We are sorry for our passive and dismissive tone of our change to the norms and schedule impacting the most intersectional of us, management wrote on Instagram. We understand everyone faces different intersections, and we are always working to consider all needs fully. But instead of diffusing the situation, the apology made things worse. The bar had erred. It posted an Instagram card without providing alt text for the visually impaired. This set off a fresh round of accusations of ableism. This is amazing. This is amazing. This is not an accessible post, wrote one user. It indicates the lack of care or interest in disability intersectionality. Quaint, crunchy Greenfield. Population 17,700 isn't a bad place for a COVID cautious lesbian bar in 2026, all things considered. Rainbow Flags deck store windows downtown on a recent weekend, a community theater was advertising a workshop for masked performers. Down the street from a bookstore with a medical mask required sign in the window. Men in ponytails and N95s were ordering hibiscus tea from the coffee shop of the main square. By men in ponytails, they mean homosexuals.
7: He's a lousy dad, but he's right.
0: Not that it matters. Who cares? Do whatever the hell you want. Greenfield is a close, both physically and spiritually, to Northampton, sometimes referred to as Lesbianville, USA. In the Pioneer Valley, every bar is a lesbian bar, a friend who lives there told me. Nevertheless, Last Ditch, which opened last year as a bar for dykes, transsexuals, gender freaks, workers, and their friends, is now struggling. Three housemates in their mid-20s opened the bar together, hoping to fill the void left by two local queer bars that had shuttered. One of the trio, Aza Rosario, a drag performer who uses it, its pronouns, envisioned a venue where it and its friends could perform. It and its friends. The three were intentional about the kind of values they wanted to bring to the Divey Basement Bar, which they decorated with discoveries from Facebook Marketplace and pieces from local artists. No one would be turned away from the space for lack of funds. Poor and unhoused people are welcome in the space. The police were not. Our mission is to create systems of care and action and aid, said Jackie Metellian, one of the founders. When it first opened, Last Ditch did fairly well. Customers fondly remember a raucous opening night with a closed simulation of a lesbian sex act, masks in place, of course, on the dance floor. But over time, foot traffic to the bar slowed. More and more visitors said they didn't have the cover fee. The bar let them in anyway. The owners fell behind on bills, couldn't pay themselves or the people who worked there. So after consulting with the Massachusetts LGBT Chamber of Commerce, they came up with a plan to bend one of their rules

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1: Mask optional. Again, mask optional means you can wear a mask. So you understand this isn't about COVID. This is about how liberals placated a bunch of moonbats, the worst and most annoying people in society who constantly claim to be aggrieved because they've been conditioned to believe that you owe them something if they're upset. That's why people get mad at Dave Chappelle comedy jokes on Netflix. Okay, the jokes are on demand. You can't come across them by accident. You have to demand them in order to watch them. Yet people were protesting outside of Netflix headquarters. Why? Because they thought being upset entitled them to some type of compensation in the year 2024 when this was happening.
2: Wrong.
1: Okay, but that's reality. Another 10 or 15 people joined this meeting via Zoom. The plan is to go clockwise, sharing views on the masking decision and the financial future of the bar. Each person has 2 minutes to speak. It begins with a calming breath exercise. Almost immediately, the proceedings are derailed. One of Last Ditch's most vocal critics, the head of another queer COVID conscious collective, a queer COVID conscious collective in Western Massachusetts, a performer and artist who goes by So Noir, has been posting complaints about Last Ditch for days. Now, Noir joins the meeting on Zoom. He and other critics begin to flood the Zoom chat with irate messages, which are dutifully read aloud to the group. When it comes time for one of the mediators, a licensed therapist, to speak, she takes a conciliatory tone. "I love that you are here online," she says, "but these platforms alienate us from each other. I'm talking about social media." She asks whether participants can try to remove themselves from places of righteousness. "I would love to get to a place where we all know each other's face, where we all know each other's name," she continues. "It's messed up that the mediator is dismissing those attending virtually. That's not accessibility," someone responds in the chat. "A lot of people are calling for an acknowledgement of harm, and I'm hearing a white therapist centering the feelings of a majority white and white adjacent staff," writes Noir, who is black. "Moreover, the Zoom attendees speculate that the mediator's license status makes her a mandated reporter, an agent of the state, akin to the police." One person going by Moss asks if the mediator could have them hospitalized against their will, adding that her presence is wildly unsafe. Oh, my God.
3: They're crazy.
1: I can't play it enough. When Matillion's turn comes to speak, she's the one remaining owner. She begins haltingly. She had never envisioned running Last Ditch alone. "It was not my passion project," she says. My main goal was to support Sage and Asa, the other two founders who have quit. Her voice cracks. "I never really wanted to do this." She begins to cry under her mask. "I don't think I'm doing a good job." Matillion tells the group her credit score is trashed. For 6 months, she's lived in her truck because she was pouring all of her money into the bar. She is working 4 different jobs. She is responsible for paying off the $50,000 loan the 3 took out to launch the business. The online critics are unmoved. "You chose to use your time to spill tears and center your feelings," Noir posts in the chat. "This is incredibly racist and deflecting behavior." Eventually, after 3.5 hours of discussion, the meeting wraps up. Noir has more to say, but when someone suggests he come to the next community meeting, he refuses. He says there's a lot of emotional and physical labor that goes into this. "So for you as a white person that asks me to stay for another meeting for free is incredibly disingenuous and racist. I'm not doing that." Back to my earlier point, a lot of liberals think if you offend them, you owe them money.
4: "We're paying in cash."
1: "Then I think, unfortunately, this meeting has failed you," replies a facilitator, "and I'm sorry." The in-person participants file up the metal stairs past the native plant garden and out to their cars. Little has been resolved. Last Ditch's landlord wants $3,900 in back rent by Monday. Noir spends the hours after the meeting posting furious Instagram stories about Matillion and Last Ditch. Matillion, who uses she-they pronouns, had been shedding white they-them tears, he writes. So he's not even using the correct pronouns. What a monster. "The bar was not safe. Was not a safe environment, nor interested in revolutionary praxis." The reporter reaches out to Noir, who identifies as a gender-expansive lesbian and uses he-him pronouns over Zoom a few days later. So this gentleman identifies as a gender-expansive lesbian, but goes by he, him,

0: if you're trying to keep up with this story at this point, okay?
1: Have you ever had a checkup?
0: Again, most of you are just rooting for AI to kill us all at this point. I understand why. I ask whether he has any sympathy for those running last ditch given the profound financial strain they are under. No, he replies. Noir asked to be referred to by his stage name because he says he has been stalked and fears for his safety. I'm not going to give grace when someone is spreading rhetoric that can and will get people hurt. He says, referring to the fact that the bar's account had liked a few comments supporting relaxed masking. Moreover, the mask policy change promotes these ableist ideas that disabled people, immunocompromised people, should either risk their health or just be pushed out of spaces. Noir, who lives about 50 minutes south of Greenfield, estimates he has visited the bar 7 or 8 times, but he won't return unless there is new leadership. You can't repair a house that's on fire. Okay, there are so many comments I could make about this article, and I don't doubt that I will in the ensuing hour of radio we have left. But if Donald Trump is ever going to have a quote on the side of a marble building in D.C., tell the guy with the hammer and the chisel to etch in these words.
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0: Well, that didn't take long. Said the words lesbian bar. Dennis got right on the phone from WVMT up in Vermont. Dennis.
1: Jimmy, hi. You know, it's these outfits want to be all things to all people. The Massachusetts lesbian bars are broad-minded enough to feature a show with sex simulations, but narrow-minded enough to ban the humor of, among others, Dave Chappelle.
0: Yep.
1: I was performing at a comedy club, by the way, and the rules of the comedy club for performers were don't poke fun at vulnerable communities of which you are not a part. So I had to scratch 80% of my material, and I spoke only about myself, which was about 20% of my repertoire.
0: It's not easy. I'll tell you, when I used to perform at colleges back in the day, like 20 years ago, colleges were a place where you could say anything. It's literally anything. They're college kids. They're drunk on a Saturday night. They don't care. And over time, they started to hand you these lists of things like you just said that they don't want you talking about. And that list became longer than your act. It took 40 minutes to read the list. You were on stage for a half hour. It was bananas. But these people, by placating all of those nutbags and moonbats who think they're a victim of everything, they're bankrupting their own business, is the point of that story up in Massachusetts. It's a really funny article, Dennis. Are you going to go there and do research?
1: Yeah, you know what? The intersectional comedians, they have all the good stuff.
0: Well, if you go to the bar, say hello to my producer, Mikey, because he left an hour ago. I'm sure he's almost there by now. Be well.
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9: Responds. I'm Lisa Lacera, Fox News. Iran's president addresses the UN General Assembly.
10: Iran's president says his country is not a terror state, but a victim.
11: Our innocent people have been the targets of cowardly attacks and aggressions imposed upon our country. And we defended ourselves with utmost strength.
10: Masoud Pezeshkian addressing world leaders at the UN a day after President Trump says he has a big decision to make between making a deal with Iran or annihilating the Islamic State. Despite the heated rhetoric, Special Envoy Steve Witkoff says negotiators did meet with mediators for several hours Tuesday.
9: Fox's Jared Halpern at the White House. The U.S. delegation walked out during the speech. Nearly $2.5 billion to rebuild Gaza. That's the proposal from President Trump's Board of Peace.
12: Currently, I think the goal is very, very clear. We want to have a Gaza Strip that could thrive and reach its full potential. In order for that to happen, it must be fully demilitarized.
9: Board of Peace member Jared Kushner at the UN, the plan would start reconstruction and set up a government in Gaza over the next 6 months. A stark warning about artificial intelligence at the UN.
13: One path leads to a world where power is concentrated, decisions are opaque, and people feel that the most important technology of their lifetime is something being done to them. The other path leads to a world where AI works for people, because people, through democratic institutions, help decide how it should develop and guide it.
9: OpenAI CEO Sam Altman, the CEO of Anthropic, said AI could be a risk to humanity. Yesterday, President Trump again brushed off concerns about AI, saying it should be embraced and even suggested calling it super intelligence. China's President Xi Jinping has arrived in Washington for talks with President Trump. A state dinner is planned for tomorrow night. 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
9: Former NFL receiver Antonio Brown plans to accept a plea deal on an attempted murder charge in Miami where he could avoid prison time.
18: Brown is scheduled to appear in court next week to make the deal official. In a statement, defense attorney Mark Eglar said it was, quote, an offer he couldn't refuse. The 38-year-old is accused of grabbing a handgun from a security staffer after a celebrity boxing match in Miami last year and firing two shots at a man he had gotten into a fist fight with earlier. He could have faced up to 30 years in prison if convicted. The nine-time Pro Bowler spent 12 years in the NFL, playing most of his career with the Pittsburgh Steelers. Tony Genualdo, Fox News.
9: Harvey Weinstein sentenced to 15 years in prison for the sexual assault of a woman in New York in 2006. The conviction for the assault of Miriam Halley comes more than 6 years after he was first convicted and sentenced in 2020. New York's highest court erased that conviction in 2024 and ordered a new trial where he was convicted. A voter protection campaign kicking off in California.
19: A statewide grassroots campaign called Can't Stop California is bringing together election officials, community leaders, and lawmakers like State Assembly member Isaac Bryan.
20: We're fighting to turn out the vote. We're fighting to make sure every ballot is counted. That is what we do in California. We believe democracy thrives when everybody can participate.
19: The group says its focus is to mobilize Californians to stop interference and ensure that elections in the state remain accessible and secure. It comes just days after California Democratic Governor Gavin Newsom signed 13 election security bills aimed at protecting the state's voting systems and expanding voter access in the run-up to the November midterms.
9: Fox's Tanya J. Powers. Forecasters warn Hurricane Polo will skirt the Pacific coast of Mexico and could bring mudslides and life-threatening flooding. The Category 4 storm is not expected to make landfall. And tropical storm Nolo has formed in the Pacific. Forecasters warn it could impact Hawaii. I'm Lisa Lacera. This is Fox News.
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1: Boom, there it is, back in action. Third hour of Fox Across America with Jimmy Failla. And this one's just an embarrassment of radio riches. Because we are joined off the tippy top, leading off the Rickey Henderson of radio guests. That's what she called, talks about herself in the third person.
2: Rickey Henderson.
1: The host of the Kennedy Saves the World podcast, Kennedy, in the house at the tippy top of the hour. Hey, girl.
2: I interviewed Albert Pujols today.
1: You did for your Kennedy Saves the World podcast.
2: Yes, he was lovely.
1: How is, I've never met him. Mm-hmm. I've met a lot of ex-baseball players. I like Mariano Rivera, who you know is a big deal to me.
2: He's a big deal. It's a big deal to the world.
1: Yes, he's a national. He should be on Mount Rushmore.
2: First ballot
1: if they
2: Hall
1: expand
2: of Famer.
1: Mount Rushmore. You put him on.
2: Unanimous.
1: There. You know what I'm saying?
2: Yeah, yeah.
1: His cutter, his cut fastball.
2: Yeah. It's all he needed.
1: If it's funny, if you Google the cutter now, it's all Francesca Wong, that chick who ran for governor in Wisconsin. But in our day, a cutter was a fastball.
2: If you heard that Metallica music, you'd have...
1: It was a problem.
2: Mm-hmm.
1: He was coming in.
2: Yeah.
1: You were going to get the business. So you hung out with Albert Pujols.
2: Mm-hmm.
1: He actually speaks lovely, fine English, does he not?
2: I thought he was great.
1: Yeah, he does.
2: I really tried to slow down because sometimes I can talk too fast, yeah. And I didn't need to.
1: No. I love that, though, because I'm only juxtaposing him against other iconic players of that era, like Sammy Sosa. Sammy Sosa was the greatest thing in the world. He used to do like 2-hour press conferences in English.
2: Yeah.
1: And then when he got called before Congress, he claimed he didn't speak English.
2: No English. Lo siento.
1: I love that. So Mr. Pujols was great,
2: yeah.
1: And that makes me happy. I have a lot to get into off the tippy top of this hour. I referred
2: just
1: to you,
2: the tip, Jim.
1: Hey, girl. I referred to you as the Rickey Henderson of guests because
2: mm-hmm.
1: You can hit for speed. You can hit for power. Rickey is just going to be Rickey. That's what the Yankees used to say. Do you know the famous Rickey Henderson story really quick? Tommy John, the late great Tommy John, who's
2: God rest his soul.
1: When he pitched for the Yankees, people would hold up the Bible verse, John 3:19.
2: Mm-hmm.
1: Do you know Rickey Henderson famously when he came to the Yankees, a reporter asked, what do you think of these John 3:19 songs? And he goes, I don't want to hear about no John hitting 3:19. Ricky's hitting 3:30. Because he just didn't get the question, which I love so much. Shout out to the late great Rickey Henderson. I don't know if you caught the story on this lesbian bar in Massachusetts. I just found it to be so
2: what?
1: Funny.
2: Now, why were they masking in the first place?
1: I know.
2: Were they dental dams? That's very funny.
1: I'm so mad you're not on my show this weekend. That's going to be a version of that.
2: I'm going to be in Springfield, Missouri.
1: Telling jokes.
2: Yeah, that's right. That's Springfield Comedy Club.
1: Guys, you go see the K-Train in person this weekend. Springfield Comedy Club in Springfield, Missouri.
2: There's only like 2 or 3 VIP tickets left, and that's where the magic happens.
1: That's where the good action
2: that's
1: is.
2: That's where we club the baby fur seal. That's where I douse the true believers with holy water.
1: That's a real
2: by
1: thing.
2: By holy water, I mean white cloths.
1: Well, that's better than what you were using. So thanks for cleaning it up.
2: Quite an improvement.
1: We're talking to Kennedy. I read this story in the previous hour, but essentially a Massachusetts lesbian bar. And this is written in the Boston Globe. So it's not like some right-wing culture war site trying to make these people look bad. It's
2: yeah.
1: The Boston Globe reporting on them in their own words. But essentially, 3 women opened a lesbian bar that they wanted to be an inclusive space. So if you couldn't pay the cover, they let you in anyway.
2: Well,
1: and they were,
2: nice.
1: You know, trying to rally all kinds of people. They
2: do that for women historically at almost all bars.
1: Funny thing. Get chicks into the bar.
2: Exactly.
1: I remember when young Annie moved here from Seattle on my staff, and she goes, I'm broke. I just paid $39 for an espresso martini. I'm like, why are you paying for a single drink in New
2: Seriously?
1: York City, Annie? Show up and smile looking like the teenage runaway
2: She's
1: that you
2: a
1: do.
2: Dumpling.
1: Yes.
2: Like, she should never have to pay
1: Ever
2: for
1: again.
2: A drop of alcohol.
1: Ever again.
2: The like, something is wrong in this city if yeah. that's the case.
1: Yeah, the idea that a bartender even charged. Her,
2: yeah.
1: You know, unbelievable. But these lesbians who opened this bar up in Greenfield, Massachusetts, quickly were having a hard time paying the bills because they wanted to be that all-inclusive, nobody's poor or anything. So you don't have to pay to get in. You don't have to pay for drinks. The next thing you know, 2 of the partners quit. One girl's living in her car, and she's $50,000 in debt.
2: Oof.
1: So she goes out on Instagram and says, you know, for Saturday nights, we want to relax our mask mandate to masking optional. at which point she gets called an ableist who's committing genocide and killing people.
2: Okay, but why are they... I honestly thought... You know how if you haven't logged into Facebook for a while, you log in and it'll show you a picture like 12 years ago today. And it's like, oh, that's so cute. I thought that was like a throwback story from 2020.
1: No, man.
2: I thought that was like from September 2020. Like, you know, we're trying to drink and be safe at the same time. Why are they masking?
1: I know. Because that, number one. Number two, they haven't
2: Is it for chemo patients?
1: They haven't had a recorded... No, it was for COVID. They have not had a... I just read the word COVID. This is so crazy. COVID cross-sectional queer bar. Okay, there are a series of COVID cross-sectional queer bars.
2: I don't know what those words mean. I think those are words that they just put together because they were bored.
1: Yeah.
2: It's like paper dolls. Like, snip, snip, snip. Let's put a little blue dress on.
1: You're not making this up. So you understand, okay? They haven't had a recorded COVID case in
2: like,
1: 2 months.
2: I went to a bunch of gay bars during COVID because it was pretty much the only place that was open. And it was like... sweaty dudes gyrating all over the place, the way America should be.
1: America. But understand, masking optional also means wear a mask if you want. And if you believe masks work and should be mandatory.
2: But why?
1: Yeah, I know.
2: I'm still really struggling.
1: Legitimately said COVID.
2: So this is the 2026 why.
1: Yeah, yeah.
2: Is this where, like, is it a COVID positive bar? Like people who have COVID, it's the only place they feel in good conscience going drinking. No. Like it doesn't. I'm sorry. I'm missing something.
1: You are. Well, they're all missing something. It's a screw, you know, screw loose type situation. So here it is. This is so amazing. Okay. People running the bar accused of being ableist, eugenicist for relaxing their signature policy. I know.
2: Just dumb words.
1: Just like, throwing words out there.
2: They don't, those words don't mean anything in this context.
1: Greenfield hasn't reported a single COVID case in more than 2 months. But again, if we were going to take this seriously, if you believe masks work, then wear one and shut up. You're fine. If you believe it works. So it's about something else. Obviously a little bit of control, but it's more about...
2: Is it for the smell?
1: Just stick with me. So this is what happens next. 2 days later, Last Ditch posted an apology. We're sorry for our passive and dismissive tone of our change to the norms and schedule, impacting the most intersectional of us, management wrote on Instagram. We understand everyone faces different intersections. We are always working to consider all needs fully. But instead of diffusing the situation, the apology made things worse. The bar had aired. It posted an Instagram card without providing alt text for the visually impaired. This set off a fresh round of vacuum. And at one point,
2: so they're protecting blind lesbians?
1: Yes.
2: Like, I don't understand what's going on. So what you're saying, like, these are the most bigoted lesbians I've ever heard of in my life. So what you're saying is lesbians are weak and vulnerable and sickly.
1: Yes.
2: And
1: according to them.
2: So... immunocompromised that any microbe that comes near them will probably kill them.
1: Yeah, why are you even leaving the house?
2: That makes no sense. That is so incredibly bigoted. I remember watching, not this last, the last World Cup that the American women won.
1: Mm-hmm.
2: And they were like, there was a group of U.S. women's national team players. And they were all gay. And they're like, see, gays are the very best. Like, we're the strongest. We're the best athletes.
1: We can do it.
2: And it's like, that's how you represent yourself.
1: Yes.
2: You don't represent yourself like, oh my God, we are so sick and feeble. Like, don't cough on us. Like, if you've been sick in the last year, you should probably just think about digging a hole and throwing yourself in it because you're going to kill us all.
1: We're talking to Kennedy. It is described as a COVID-cautious lesbian bar. COVID-cautious lesbian bar. Here are the comments.
2: I mean, I'm sorry. Being gay in this day and age is supposed to be the funnest thing in the world.
1: Yeah, you're doing all the fun stuff.
2: Yeah, you're supposed to be doing the fun
1: stuff.
2: You
1: get parades.
2: You get
1: a month of party.
2: The party people.
1: What are you doing?
2: Exactly.
1: You're the only people who get a party month.
2: Why would you want to go to that downer of a bar?
1: Are you ready for it? Some of the comments. Just say you're being complicit in a mass disabling event. Get it over with. People like you kill disabled people in the name of your own leisure and convenience. I hope your venue gets firebombed for robbing my fellow immunocompromised people of their Saturday night plans just to scrape extra revenue from ableists. This is bananas. But the best part of the article is the last part of the article. So the girl who is the owner, the one owner who's left, who is in this business alone now and living in her car, the DJ is still playing EDM. And the owner, Metellion, is alone on the checkered dance floor, making pensive, graceful loops on the stripper pole, K95 mask in place.
2: Which place?
1: No, she's pulling the Billy Idol. She's dancing with herself. Just after midnight, one patron is left at the bar, a regular who works in the Mexican restaurant next door. She wonders aloud about holding a Lady Gaga-themed night, but the customer says Gaga is canceled. She's a Zionist.
2: Jesus Christmas. Yeah, maybe you can get Macklemore to play because he's not playing anywhere else. Maybe he'll play in Dearborn. Maybe.
1: I know I was telling people that AI is not going to kill us, but I kind of root for them sometimes when I read this.
2: So as a quick Macklemore aside.
1: Yes, give it to me.
2: He was like, I challenge Ed Sheeran and Robert Kraft to donate money. I'm donating $1 million. And Robert Kraft's like, I already donated $2 million.
1: Yep.
2: Which I thought was brilliant because he didn't tell Macklemore where he did it.
1: Yeah. Just said donated.
2: I did it.
1: It was probably a local rub and tug knowing Robert Kraft, but it doesn't matter. The point is he donated. But all of these, this is what basically happened. And this is all I wanted your take on. Is I think we got to this dumb place in society where victimhood became a form of currency. And in the process, it incentivized the worst people among us to air every one of their petty grievances they could find.
2: These are victimhood oligarchs.
1: Yes, they are. It's so true.
2: Like, they're not just profiting off of it.
1: Yes. And we took the worst people, annoying people we would have just traditionally dismissed.
2: Yes.
1: Like, think of this as the restaurant business. Jenny, when she was working at Longhorn Steakhouse before the conviction, okay, she'd always often talk about those people who go out to dinner to complain and get free stuff.
2: Yes.
1: So they'd literally have eaten an entire porterhouse steak, at which point they would complain about the steak.
2: There's a toenail in this.
1: Yeah. The whole steak is gone.
2: Bull crap.
1: The mashed potatoes are gone.
2: Yeah, bull crap. No. Sorry. And I know people, I don't travel with people like this, but I know people who travel and make a big stink at the front desk. And like, how dare you? There was brown water coming out of my faucet. I see bed bugs. And they're like, if you give me a sweet, I think I'll feel better.
1: That's what it is, though. It's all the lemon drop. We've talked about this. You know, the guy walks around Times Square with the broken glasses. And he bumps into a tourist. He can tell a guy's looking up at the big buildings. He bumps into that guy, drops his broken glasses, goes, you broke my glasses. Give me $20. I got to get new glasses. And the tourist is like, who is this guy?
2: And the tourist is like, where can he get glasses for $20? Please take me there.
1: But he starts screaming like, officer, this fool broke my glasses.
2: Wow.
1: And the tourist is like, I just need this to go away. Gives him money. At which point the guy walks down to the street, bumps into the next person.
2: Yeah, brilliant.
1: That's who these people are.
2: Yeah.
1: COVID cautious lesbian bar.
2: Okay.
1: In the year 2026.
2: I mean, okay, but here's where the free market is beautiful. If there is a market for this, mm-hmm. and like you sell yourselves as safe, mm-hmm. and you know, mask mandatory and all that stuff, and that's when you're making your money, have at it.
1: Yes.
2: If that is not working, let the market decide.
1: Yes.
2: Well, maybe I don't know. Lesbians, like horny lesbians, want to see each other's faces.
1: Yeah. Imagine that.
2: Like maybe they're turned on by an attractive smile.
1: How about that? How many times has someone come up to you on the sidewalk and been like, you sure got a pretty mouth? I mean, think about it. If COVID masks happen, the best line in Deliverance has never hurt. Think about that. I'm just here for the art, folks. But yes, Metellion doesn't expect the conflict at Last Ditch to end soon. She plans to co-opt the bar so she doesn't bear so much financial responsibility, but that will come with its own challenges. And the discord about masking is only growing louder. That's where this ends.
2: All right.
1: So there's no...
2: It's not growing louder. It's not growing louder from anyone who actually goes to the bar.
1: No kidding.
2: Yeah.
1: It's people online, okay? The big driver
2: I'm so sick of those... Did you see Javier Bardem
1: is
2: trying to bully Pink off of the United Nations,
1: Javier Bardem is basically demanding that Pink call Gaza a genocide.
2: Yeah.
1: That's the demand here.
2: Yeah, and she's a Zionist.
1: Yeah. It's so bananas.
2: Javier.
1: But that's what happened. In a post-COVID world, we placated the biggest moon bats, people we would otherwise have laughed at and dismissed.
2: Mm-hmm.
1: And now, unfortunately, this is a big thing on the left and that they created. They called these people the heroes, the pioneers, and the people worth celebrating. So now they just show up and air grievances and they expect to be catered to. But you know who doesn't cater to that? The free market, like you said. And now this business is going under.
2: I feel bad for no one.
1: None. I mean, and to be clear, it wouldn't be the first time a lesbian bar went down. Good night, everybody!
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0: Now, Fox Across America with Jimmy Fallon. We get some bonus Kennedy out of this deal because we have a special caller on the line that I'm warning you now, Kennedy. I have met this girl. I have spent time with this girl. And against my better judgment, I'm choosing to put her on live radio anyway. Vanessa, try to clean up your act, girlfriend.
1: Jimmy, Kennedy, my favorite segment of the week.
0: Hey, girl.
2: Vanessa.
1: I was calling to chime in about the lesbian ableist. Because I was telling Mikey, you bet me, I'm paralyzed from the neck down. Mm-hmm. I also am a diabetic, but I have been paralyzed for almost 18 years. And fortunately, my injury is incomplete, meaning I do have movement below my injury level. Mm-hmm. So for almost a decade, I did daily physical therapy training, trying to learn how to walk again. Mm-hmm. And the crazy part about it is I would post my videos, you know, of my recovery and how I was doing, and the disabled community labeled me an ableist.
0: Oh my God.
1: Because I was trying to learn to walk again.
0: People are just miserable.
2: That's how it's far like crabs in a pot. You know, it's like just trying to pull someone
0: pull
2: down.
0: Back down. And that's what this lesbian bar is just the same. Do you think for some people, Vanessa, they can't resist the bug light of victimhood because they think that's a form of currency? Whereas you're gravitating towards F this, I'm going to keep fighting for mine.
1: Yeah, I will never call myself a victim. I hate pity. I think it's ridiculous. And the fact that people are putting themselves, they're disabling themselves and calling other people ableists when they're perfectly fine.
0: Yeah, they're boxing themselves out. Let me ask you this, though, Vanessa. Because I didn't see any of these videos you posted of you teaching yourself to walk again. Were you by chance wearing your gold sneakers? Because it's possible they were offended by your fashion.
1: No, sir. It was a while ago. I had no glam on at that time. That was
0: okay.
1: That fancy. Kennedy,
0: Vanessa and her man look like they're starting, I don't want to say a rap group. What would you call it? Vanessa.
1: Oh, man. I would not be a good rapper. Joe would. I would not.
0: Yes, but there's a lot of blame.
2: Every Chuck D needs his Flavor Flav, so.
0: Yeah, you would be Flavor Flav.
2: Exactly right.
0: Come on, Vanessa.
1: I'm the hype girl. I would be good at that.
0: But aren't you guys, don't you book travel? Isn't that what you guys do?
1: He does. Jimmy, that's kind of my point. Like, we don't box ourselves into anything. He runs a bunch of businesses. He takes people to the river. Mm. He runs an Airbnb. I can't work. You met me. I don't have a job. My job, like we talked about before, like my job is to spend time on the phone with Medicare to get my diabetes supplies.
0: Fair.
1: That's my job.
0: Okay, but if you guys want to rap,
1: that's what I do.
0: If you want to rap and Joe is a travel agent, you could book your own tour is what I'm saying, Vanessa.
2: Amazing.
0: Let's go.
1: Oh, I could, yes, we could definitely do that. We're very talented.
0: Girl just
1: we
0: called.
1: We got a lot of businesses going on.
0: Thank you. No, I like where your head's at. All right, we're going to send you a couple of dates. Thanks for the call, Vanessa. How about that? Kennedy, you're back in the music business just like that.
2: And thank God.
0: Kennedy saves the world and she saves the tour.
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5: Fox News, I'm John Saucier. President Trump suggesting in an address to the U.N. General Assembly this week that he could annihilate Iran if they don't agree to a deal. Well, Senate Majority Leader John Thune says several Republican lawmakers want to see this war against Iran come to an end.
6: We are hopeful that the administration's efforts will lead to getting the Strait of Hormuz open, getting the shipping lanes open, and taking some of the pressure off of the American people's pocketbooks.
5: Well, the midterm elections are getting underway. Mail-in ballots already going out. Early voting beginning in some states. House Minority Leader Hakeem Jeffries claims Republicans are struggling.
7: They're scared to death. They're scared to look. They're shook. These Republicans are running scared. And the American people will have the last word.
5: Now, historically, the party in power has lost congressional seats.
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0: you drive a taxi in New York City, I say it all the time, you become an affordable therapist for a lot of broken weirdos who hop in your cab and talk to you like they're never going to see you again. But one of the things I learned over the years of driving a cab is you do see these weirdos again, because eventually you get hired at Fox and they come on and do hits on your radio show. Joining me now, a woman who has never been in my taxi, but we converse with the candor and honesty of two people who have.
1: Absolutely.
0: The great political pundit herself, a fan favorite on this show and every show, Tiffany Smiley. Back in studio, the crowd goes, wow, good to see you.
1: Here we go, I'm back.
0: Now, I do mean this, and I told you this off the air, okay, because a lot of our off-air conversations make it onto the air. I would say 12% of our off-air conversations safely make it onto the air. The other 88%, wow. Lost a lot of good men out there. I'm kidding. But a lot of people who you do get into your cab and hit it off with, because they're conversational, outgoing people, really love a friendly cab driver.
1: Yes.
0: Now, it's interesting because in this day and age, you know, of Uber and everybody just being in their phone and never wanting to talk to the guy, it's kind of a lost art form. But in my cab, if I was like, how's it going? They'd be like, how's it going? And they just dump it on.
1: Talk
0: all the way there.
1: That's what I do here, Jimmy.
0: Yeah,
1: it's
0: I know.
1: Like, I sit down and it's...
0: You remind me of one of those people... But with pants on. Okay, that's what you remind me of. You remind me of one of those people, but in friendly, okay? They were all, because a lot of those people, I'd say like 99% of them, are actually just cool, high-functional people that are just talking to you about the world, and then you get the occasional oddity, which makes it fun.
1: Yes.
0: Do you know someone once, my first passenger of the day, once left a, you know those big freezer bags, like the clear plastic Ziploc bags? Mm-hmm. One of them, the size of a pillowcase filled with cocaine in my cab.
1: Whoa.
0: Now, the reason I know that it was my first passenger of the day is my second passenger, who didn't know he was my second passenger, got in and goes, somebody left a lot of cocaine back here. I turned around and he held it up and I was like, my God. Because it was the amount of drugs that would probably have like a tracking device on it. I was that concerned.
1: Oh, no.
0: And he was like,
1: you were going to take the fall for it.
0: No, he's like, you want to split this? I was like, my man, it is all you. It is all you. And where that guy went, I have no idea. He probably got
1: saw him again.
0: Trump probably killed him in a drone strike. He went out on his boat that weekend and he confused him with a cartel guy. But you see a lot of weird stuff like that. But you and I talk about politics with taxi candor, which the American people need. We need more candor. One of the things that happened this week locally in New York is Trump met with Mamdani. And a lot of people are apoplectic on both sides. But there was a time where politicians could actually even hate each other. But if there was a one lane where they could work together, they just did. That's what they did. You take what the defense gives you. That's what Tom Brady used to say. And I think what Mamdani and Trump are capitalizing on is the fact that it's UN week. Love is in the air because there's hookers everywhere. Okay? There's so many hookers in town. If you can't talk to the other side during hooker week, when do you talk to the other side, Tiff?
1: Never.
0: Right?
1: That's sort of the political climate that we're in right now. And the American people really don't like that because you think of... you know, an average farm girl on a daily basis. Like, I have to talk to other people to survive.
0: Yes.
1: Like, I have to engage with people who have different political beliefs and ideas than me to survive in this world, in this great experiment that is the American dream. A couple things about this, though. On one side, it makes sense because the president is a businessman and he knows the only way to get what you want in business is you have to engage, you have to cut deals, you have to communicate. You have to communicate.
0: You got to do stuff. Yeah, yeah.
1: And you have to do stuff. And I do believe he deeply cares about New York. And he does not want to see New York crumble
0: and be
1: unable to repair it.
0: Yes.
1: So there's that sense. But then there's the political side. Mm. And this is just very hard on the political side.
0: Yeah.
1: For Republicans running.
0: I know.
1: Out across the country.
0: This is
1: where it gets all muddy. And people get angry.
0: Yes. It's
1: It's
0: a Real Housewives episode. Yes. They get real worked up. Yeah. Tiffany Smiley's here. She did not meet with President Trump. She met with Melania Trump today on the set of the Big Money Show. Isn't Melania sweet?
1: She's wonderful.
0: What's amazing is...
1: she's iconic.
0: Yeah, she is. Is supermodels, if you're listening, because I've met Melania Trump a few times, despite the restraining order. I'm kidding. I've gotten around. I'm
1: Secret
0: kidding.
1: Secret Service.
0: Yeah, it's a whole
1: to-do.
0: Whole to-do. But she is so impossibly sweet. But one thing I tell people is if you've never met a supermodel in person, they are supermodels.
1: Yeah.
0: They're angular and they have pronounced features in ways that we don't. And TV doesn't do them justice.
1: Oh.
0: And she is very much a supermodel.
1: She's beautiful.
0: Yeah, in person. It's something
1: smart
0: to see.
1: And talented.
0: And
1: she's I think
0: got her little voice.
1: Wonderful for young girls in America to see that.
0: Hello, Jim. You are funny on the Fox.
1: She knows you.
0: Whatever she knows. She calls me Chubbs. She doesn't, you know. But the point is, she is iconic in that regard. And what upsets me in this age of like hyper partisanship mm-hmm. is that she isn't getting her due from the collective.
1: For sure.
0: Because the truth is, if she was a liberal who was a self-made millionaire supermodel who spoke multiple languages, she'd have her name on like five buildings in D.C. right now.
1: Yes. The cover of Vogue, for sure.
0: She'd be on a cover of everything.
1: The cover of everything.
0: She would be on currency by now. At the end of one term, if she was married to a liberal president, she would be the most famous first lady who ever lived.
1: Oh, for sure.
0: Isn't that crazy?
1: And that's the problem with our politics. Yes. It just gets old and icky.
0: We're wasting a supermodel, guys.
1: Yeah, come on, America.
0: A supermodel who has posed nude. We're dropping the ball, America. Like,
1: What's wrong with us?
0: This is our Super Bowl. As a country that's obsessed with things, like, what are we doing here?
1: Yes.
0: All she needs now is a gambling app. I mean, she's like, we're a gambling app away from having Sydney Sweeney in the Oval Office.
1: Yes.
0: And you're all missing the ball. I hate it.
1: Missing the point. Let's bring it back, America. Come on.
0: Did you imagine? We're talking to the great Tiffany Smiley. She makes me say great. She actually describes herself as an average farm girl, which you have no self-worth. You're an above-average farm girl.
1: That's why I'm here.
0: Come on, Tiff.
1: Get myself
0: You get built up doing this show. That's a lot of tough love on this show. That surprises me. Well, speaking of people with no self-worth, Kamala Harris hits the campaign trail yesterday with Abdul El-Sayed.
1: Oh, perfect. Perfect combo.
0: I know. So good. It is really funny. I was watching them together because he needs trouble because he's really lagging with the black vote. Kamala is good with black women.
1: Is she, though?
0: Not really. But I mean, not good enough because she lost everything.
1: Right.
0: But he was literally sitting there. Abdul El-Sayed looked like the UN during Trump's speech. You know how Trump is bagging on the UN and they all look like a cat getting a bath? Yeah. They're just disgusted. This shriveled posture, and they're so upset that they have to be there.
1: How long is this gonna last?
0: I'll never feel bad for Abdul El-Sayed, but I could see him aging by the second yesterday as Kamala spoke. And it's because I don't know why. We always joke and say she's drinking during the day, and probably is, based on how redundant some of her phraseology is.
1: But it's hard to keep track of it.
0: Yes, but there's something else. And for whatever reason, it's almost like she's never bothered to overcome this. But you know, everyone has made the joke that she speaks like she's doing a book report on a book she didn't read. You know, that whole thing. But knowing that's the critique, you would think, you know, do something about that. But she's definitely one of those stupid people who's trying to sound smart by saying things. Well, given in the context of what we know, we've seen unburdened by what has been that whole thing. I'm like, but you're not actually saying anything.
1: And it's actually when I started hearing, you know, the rumblings that she might, you know, have political ambitions, continued political ambitions, might want to run for president again. I kind of got excited. Like, this will be fun. This is good content.
0: Isn't it, though?
1: Yeah.
0: That's why we wanted to run, though. I mean, selfishly, we wanted to run. I don't think they'd let her run again. Honestly, because the donors gave her $1.5 billion.
1: I know. I don't know if they can stop her at this point. You know, she lost every single
0: Everything.
1: Swing state.
0: Yes. And didn't want to do the work. That's
1: didn't
0: the problem.
1: Didn't want to do the work.
0: Don't forget, the first 42 days of that campaign, she refused to do a media interview. And then she sat down and did that wacky joint interview on a bus.
1: Yes.
0: And there were no questions, no follow-up questions.
1: But it was all kind of odd how it was handed to her and... You know, the whole Joe Biden stepping down. I don't think that was the way she wanted it to go, but she was relying on her emotional intelligence, I think, to pull through.
0: Joe Biden. Between us, did they tell Biden that he had just finished his second term and it was over? How do you think it really went down?
1: Oh, yeah.
0: They're like, you know.
1: There's got to be a book someday that comes out.
0: Because every day, they say Tuesdays after 3, he tells people he's Batman. So I'm sure they just told him he had to save Gotham City and he took off.
1: I mean, that's
0: He took off, went to a beach in Delaware. They're like, you got to go fight crime on the beach, Bruce Wayne. And he's like, I don't know, I'll be there. Because you just don't know. But I think, honestly, this is really spitballing. Because the midterms are first. And obviously, if the socialist candidates do well, I think AOC is the Democrat frontrunner.
1: Oh, yeah.
0: Because that's where the momentum will be.
1: Yes. And the young voters that are engaged and locked in, that the Democrats have been so smart at pulling under their wing, pulling them under their wing, they're going to be
0: jazzed. She is formidable. You know, in the odds right now, it's John Ossoff followed by Newsom, followed by AOC. Or AOC is ahead of Newsom, but by like a point.
1: What a group.
0: I know. Imagine that. Isn't that funny? But that's where they're at right now. And I think.

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1: In California.
2: Isn't that crazy?
1: Corporations are fleeing.
2: Well, listen.
1: Big tech is fleeing.
2: It's no Seattle with your moonbat mayor telling everybody to leave. Can you imagine, like, you get a mayor elected and tells people to stop drinking Starbucks?
1: Oh, it's like, so heartbreaking. It was like the last good thing Washington State.
2: You're the mayor of Las Vegas, and your first edict is to tell people not to gamble. You're like, hey, that's the economy. That's what we do here. It's so bananas. And it's really weird, okay, because I grew up as a little kid almost like a hopeless romantic when it came to politics, in that I revered politicians as a little kid.
1: Yeah.
2: I was like, these are the best people in society.
1: Yes, I did too.
2: We had a congressman come to my classroom, Peter King. He was a nice enough guy.
1: Oh, but Peter King, of course.
2: But when in third grade, when I heard a congressman was coming to school.
1: This is a big deal. That is a big title.
2: Yeah, I didn't.
1: These people must be the best and the brightest.
2: Yes. I didn't realize the guy in the bathroom, you know what I mean, who's writing graffiti and doing whippets during homeroom could grow up to be a congressman someday. You know, for every Peter King, there's a lot of others, you know. They're, you know, a little closer to Rodney King than Peter King with their drug intake and their shenanigans. But I remember as a kid, like, wow, politicians.
1: Right.
2: Whoa.
1: Yes.
2: You know,
1: I remember that, too. I looked up to them. You know, I grew up on a farm sort of in the middle of nowhere and knew big people somewhere were making really big decisions that were affecting my life. I was just engaged that way. I was enamored by it and really was always taught, like, this is the best and the brightest.
2: Yes.
1: And now I'm looking at it. I don't know.
2: Yeah, no. I mean, listen, I there was a time. But what happens is the closer you get to this thing, you know what I'm saying? You know the phrase, don't fly too close to the sun?
1: Yeah.
2: And actually, it's because it's like never meet your heroes. That's what they really mean.
1: I think so.
2: You're going to be really bummed out by the sun. don't fly too close.
1: I was really bummed out when I went to Capitol Hill for the first time and sort of, you know, pulled the curtain back and saw. I'm like, wait a minute, I'm working harder than you're working and we're paying for your paycheck.
2: No, they're not doing anything.
1: No.
2: They're just sitting around.
1: It's leisure.
2: They're sitting around for those Pelosi
1: with
2: stock
1: massive
2: tips.
1: Staffers.
2: Yeah.
1: And it's like, what could I accomplish with that many people working for me?
2: Good. Could you only imagine?
1: Let's take over the world.
2: Come on, Tiffany Smiley. Today, an average farm girl. Tomorrow, Alexander the Great, a global conquistador. You're right. This show does give you ambition.
1: It does.
2: You went from
1: what am I doing in life
2: to let's take over the world. The great Tiffany Smiley, everybody. We're back after this.
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4: 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I got my fried chicken. 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